0: 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Colin Cowherd. 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Covino and Rich. The Odd Couple with Rob Parker and Kelvin Washington. The Jason Smith Show with Mike Harmon. And The Ben Maller Show. 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

0: Five's an uneven number. Figure it out.
1: Hear me out. One's got to go. One's got to go where we separate the good from the great. And this week's topic, in honor of our friend Rob Parker, who got this show started off with a bang. One's got to go.
2: I already knew this.
1: Famous people named Ray or Raymond.
3: I love it.
1: We got love it. Raymond Burr, Ray Liotta, Ray Charles, Ray J, and Ray Romano. One's got to go, Rob.
2: Ray Romano. I mean,
1: wow. Hey.
2: That lame.
1: Wow.
2: Jerry Seinfeld act. You know, that like that's the same guy.
3: Yeah.
2: What's funny is,
3: I give you credit.
2: Am I right? Yeah. Like, that's what it is. Yeah. Funny thing is, his job is the job that I had. Do you know that? He's a columnist for Newsday. Sports columnist for
3: Newsday.
2: That's
3: what he did on that show?
2: Yes. That's what I did.
3: Oh, that's funny. Was it? Maybe they made it after you.
2: No,
3: you didn't even know.
2: Everybody Hates Rob. That could have been the show, though. All right.
3: I wanted to say.
2: Deborah, who did that?
3: I wanted to say Ray J so bad.
2: Deborah.
3: Because Ray J just got knocked out. Did you see that?
4: Yeah, Fonzie? I did, yeah.
3: But dang it, that's the problem. Ray J is the gift that keeps on giving. It's always something. The glasses, remember? My glasses don't break. Yep. And they broke. Ray J can say, it is Ray Romano.
2: I wanted to say him. I'm just saying Ray J, right? You said he got knocked out?
3: Yeah, he got knocked out.
2: Okay. So first he was knocking boots and then he got knocked out.
4: Right.
3: He knocked a lot of boots.
4: He knocked a lot of boots.
3: There's been a lot of boots that was knocked. Yeah, Ray Romano. I'm cool with that.
2: Uh-oh.
3: He can go.
2: It's going to be a
3: pile.
2: I think it's going to be a pile.
5: I'll go quick. This is easy. If I had one wish, it would be to never hear Ray J again.
2: Right there.
3: Well, you might never hear him again, but you're going to see some stuff.
2: You'll see him, though, Al.
5: Yeah.
2: Once you see him.
3: Oh, stop it. Rob, we meant all the other things.
2: Oh, okay.
5: Oh, gosh.
2: I'm sorry.
3: We've been all the other things.
2: Monty?
4: I want to say Ray J, too. He's always in the news for wrong reasons.
3: Yeah, yeah, but Rob, it's always funny.
1: Rob, you're all cowards. Raymond Burr has to go.
4: Bring back Jesus. It is Raymond Burr.
2: What's wrong with Raymond Burr?
3: He's so bad, I completely even forgot he was on the list. 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
4: What you need to know.
1: The Stanley Cup playoffs continue with game four between the Hurricanes and the Canadians. The first period just ended, and it has been all Carolina. In less than 3 minutes, they scored three goals. They are up 3-0. They also lead this series 2-1. In baseball, the Cubs are trying to snap out of their 10-game losing streak. They were tied. Then Ian Happ hit a three-run shot, giving Chicago the lead. They are up on the Pirates right now, 10-4, bottom of the seventh inning. The Mets are trying to snap out of their 5-game losing streak. They currently lead the Reds 3-2, bottom of the sixth inning about to start. The Red Sox are up on the Braves 7-0, top of the eighth inning. The Yankees lead the Royals 2-0, top of the sixth inning. And the Orioles have added some more runs. They're up on the Rays 11-1. It's the top of the eighth inning. Pete Alonso reached 1,000 hits. Blaze Alexander has 6 RBI. And Gunnar Henderson has homered twice for Baltimore. I'm Monty Bolaños.
4: One guy is happily divorced. One guy is happily married. One guy gets called daddy by his three beautiful daughters. One guy gets called daddy after a credit card approval. One guy won a state high school basketball championship. One guy only covered a state high school basketball championship. One guy's been inducted into 3 halls of fame. One guy has only mopped a hall. Does this seem weird to anybody else?
5: Crazy!
4: Can this sports writer and this sports fan share a radio show without driving each other crazy? 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

0: Yeah, there it is. 10-4, they beat the Pirates. They're excited.
1: Finally won, my God.
0: Yeah. Odd Couple, Rob and Kelvin, you on a worship.
2: What's going on? That's my guy.
1: Yeah.
0: Yeah, when he left, some spots with the Dodgers pre and post games.
1: Okay.
0: He was doing those, you know, 10, 15 a year. That's how I got in. His wife used to work there with us. Great people. That's my guy. Shout out to Cole Wright out there in Chicago. That's his dream job. He's back home.
1: Oh, no, this is perfect.
0: Yeah.
1: For him.
0: So if
1: Cole used to pitch. He was a pitcher.
0: Yep.
1: And loves baseball. I'm
0: for sure.
1: In touch with
0: Shout out to Cole. All right, let's get to it. It's now time for Last Call.
3: This is the Last Call.
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1: All right, Kevin in Culver City.
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5: Kevin!
6: God is good.
0: All the time.
6: Hey, I want to add to that Spencer Haywood story. So his response to that was his agent actually got him in trouble with that because he said, you got to pay some bills. And he said he didn't even know about the percentage stock. And the agent just took the cash and said, hey, you need the $100,000. And he just took the money for him. He said if he would have known that, he would have took the stock. But he said his agent just said, take the payout.
1: But, you know what? I'm like anybody in that situation, if you just if you really need cash, I'll take $50,000 and the five. Do you know what I mean?
0: Yeah, take just whatever you need.
1: Like what you need, emergency to pay. Like, what are my bills? Well, you owe $30,000. We need to pay them all. Give me $30,000 and give me 70 or 8%. Do you know what I'm saying, Kevin? Like, seriously.
6: And I got, absolutely. And I got another one. 50 Cent, they said he was offered the Beats by Dre, too. And he said, I don't want to do another headphone. I think it's going to be lame. And they did the deal with Apple. So he did the vitamin water deal too, but
0: yes,
6: he had the Beats by Dre. And then another one was Kobe, OG Kobe, RP Kobe Bryant, looking out for the young fellas, the young bucks. He told James Harden, hey man, why don't you put some money in this body armor thing?
1: Yep.
0: Oh, yeah.
6: Look at it now. So Kobe looking out for the LA brethren. But yeah, those are some of the good investments.
0: Yeah, you mentioned, no doubt, Kevin. Thank you. 50 got in. Chris Lighty was his manager, and they were trying to pay him. You know, 50's a white hot, the hottest thing going in hip hop. And Chris Lighty's like, hey, man, I really think you should just get some equity in this. He's like, all right, fine, whatever. They sell the Coke for $1 billion. And he ends up getting like $50, $70 million or whatever it was from that. So, yeah, get some equity in some of this stuff, young athletes and entertainers and players. All right, Jason Smith.
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12: There was a murder in Central Ohio that many people still don't want to talk about. The man who committed that crime once sat on death row, but now he's on the run. His name is Lester Eubanks. Lester didn't tunnel out of prison or scale a stone wall. On a December morning in 1973, he and a small group of inmates were granted permission to walk outside prison walls. His handcuffs were taken off. He changed into civilian clothing, and he and three others were driven to a local mall. They were told they could wander the stores and were asked to return to a designated meeting spot. Hours later, all the inmates came back, except Lester Eubanks. And he hasn't been seen since.
13: He had a full plan. The guy had a plan.
14: I was just astounded that this could actually happen.
12: There were many years when it seemed like no one was even

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1: We'll hear from the experts.
2: 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Coldness and heartlessness are undermining today's suspense movies. The end. Don't go see it. 0 stars.
0: As well as from all the Citizen Critics out there.
3: So we loved our experience here because I read all the reviews beforehand and did not stay, eat dinner, or officially tour here.
2: 5 stars.
0: We'll find some useful tips.
3: This is in German. Do not buy unless you speak German. As you can tell from this review, I speak English and not German. Because we won the war.
2: Well.
1: And some pretty useless tips.
0: Oh, it has wall-to-wall profanity and vulgar.

0: So, big rotation today. You sent me the video last night, and we got off the air starting to make the rounds. Wemby leaves the game last night. Game was out of reach for the Spurs, and it looked like he whispered something to both Biombo and Plumlee as they came into the game. Look, these guys end of the bench coming into play. And right after you see Wemby whispering to both of them, both Biombo and Mason Plumlee both fouled Jared McCain pretty dirty, right? You got Plumlee pushing him from behind. Biombo blocks a shot but throws his whole body into McCain. And now the whole question, did Wemby order the code red? Did Wemby order his teammates to deliver dirty hits to Jared McCain? Was the whispering there? You go take care of that guy. You go take care of that guy.
1: Sweep the leg.
0: You go take care. You have a problem with that? No, sensei. Okay. And the thing is, right, whether Wemby did or not, the bigger question, because, of course, Wemby, you didn't talk to the media last night after. You did not, didn't meet with the media after.
2: Again.
0: Soft. the big takeaway from this is, you think, oh, did Wemby order it? Did he not? No, the big takeaway is that, and I'll tell you a big bold prediction for Game 6 and Game 7 and beyond, the officials have lost control of this series. From the continued flopping calls going SGA's way, Tony Brothers a night ago, the Mitch Johnson situation where he wouldn't allow him to review a play and then gave him a T, the officiating here at the end, it has gotten out of control. And it's all on the officials because they have not curtailed or figured out a way to not put SGA on the line every single time he flops. And if you think last night was something, the end of the game, you wait and see what Game 6 is going to be. I mean, when I tell you the referees have lost control of this series, it's going to get way worse tomorrow, Game 7. The likelihood of a brawl tomorrow in Game 6, can I go to Kalshi and go to, hey, what's the likelihood there's going to be a brawl that we're going to see players fight?
2: It might send you a cease and desist because I would try to insinuate such a thing.
0: No. I don't mean flopping in a brawl. I don't mean like, oh, here, I pretend to get hit. I'm flopping during a brawl. No, I mean an absolute, hey, here are the players on the court getting at each other.
2: Somehow Adam Silver's antenna just went up too.
0: If I could bet that, I would bet that because the Spurs are incredibly frustrated with the way the series is being officiated. You know the Thunder want the series to keep being officiated the way it is, but the frustration level, because again, when the officials lose control of a series, this is what happens. And you're seeing last night the end of Game 5 was just the tip of what you're going to see. It was the tip of what you're going to see in Game 6 because now the Thunder are pissed coming off a game they won. You know the Spurs are going to be more physical in Game 6. You're going to see SGA. If you're going to send him the free throw line, we are sending him to the ground. So you are going to see, again, the odds of some sort of potential, not bench clearing because that would result in suspensions, but seeing the players on the court all get involved in something, I think that's at like 75% for tomorrow night.
2: Yeah, I mean, we watched it, and we have throughout these playoff series where you're going after the big men and trying to frustrate the hell out of them. We watched the Lakers do it with Nikola Jokic. You saw Wemby get batted around a bunch where he finally throws an elbow in a series. I mean, there's been all these flashpoint moments. There's a supercut that made the rounds late in the midnight hour and into the morning of all the fouls on Wembanyama that preceded those hard fouls on McCain at the end of the game, right after he allegedly orders the code red. I would have liked him to go to the podium and answer questions about such things, about the officiating, and certainly for SGA, we get into the, and we did, you go find the podcast, the artistry of drawing the foul. Right? What do you see? What's real? What's imagined? Yeah. Landing space, those little discs that are on the, and shadows on a guy on a video game, all of those kind of things. But for Wembanyama, there were a bunch of hard fouls that were called, and there were a number of pushes from behind and running through him that were not called. So he certainly was frustrated as hell. He got to the foul line 12 times. Should it have been at least 17? Maybe. Would it have changed things? We talked about the officiating on that review that didn't go the Spurs way, which is just unconscionable and should be more than, what are you going to do? Yeah. Here's your 2-minute because it wasn't in the final 2 minutes, and that's the problem.
0: Right.
2: That doesn't get the full exposure in the post. So, yeah, I think we'll get some physicality and some chaos. Chet better eat his Wheaties.
0: You might see it in the first 2 minutes of the game, the first time SGA goes to the rack.
2: Slap!
0: You might see that. I'm telling you, officials have lost control of the series. We have more on that. Game 6 coming up next hour, but straight ahead, the latest drama involving one NFL team is insane, Fox.
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9: I just instantly started freaking out, yelling to the world, "What's going on?" 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
6: 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Blood Trails.
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13: 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I'm Christian Spicer. I'm a writer, podcaster, and a huge fan of The Last of Us. In this show, we'll be recapping the story of part one while diving deep into the making of. We'll be talking to people like writer and creative director Neil Druckmann.
14: At first, they don't like each other. And by the end of it, they're going to love each other like the way a parent loves a child or a child loves their parent, and they're willing to do anything for each other.
13: You'll hear from voice actors like Ashley Johnson and Troy Baker.
15: I feel like the line is blurred between me and Ellie at this point.
16: She may be a monster, but for right now, she's a little girl, and I can't abandon a little girl.
13: And we'll be talking to some of the developers who created the game from the ground up.
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19: You want us to just leave you here?
20: Yes.
21: There's no way.
20: I will not turn into one of those things.
15: How could you not know what loss is in this world? I mean, everyone has lost someone.
13: we'll also give you what we've all been waiting for, a behind-the-scenes look into the making of the long-awaited sequel, The Last of Us Part 2.
14: Definitely this is more of Joel's story, the first game, whereas the second game

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1: I'm standing up in the studio!
0: So, I think people have a little too much free time. And I have an open letter, something I need to say.
2: Oh, okay, I was going to say, you swept the Cavaliers. Yeah. That gives you a lot of idle hands out there.
0: No, it's great. We saw, look, the Knicks going, as everybody excited, right? President Trump says he's going to go to game 3 or game 4 of the NBA Finals when the series comes back to Madison Square Garden.
2: Now, it's reports, I haven't been able to corroborate, but I'd seen a couple of people kind of floating out that some of the Knicks players thought it would be cool to have, big time people around, right?
0: Yeah, they're used to that.
2: I mean, no, but
0: Chalamet's got to say, "What? I'm not enough."
2: No.
0: I'm Chalamet, man.
2: No, because you were on board.
0: Hey, Dan
2: Housen,
0: come on in.
2: Because you were 12. Dan Housen has gotten you all the way through.
0: So President Trump says he wants to come to game 3 or game 4, one of the two games. And, he's been a New Yorker his whole life. He's a Knicks fan. And then today, obviously, look, we've talked about this, about how, look, each side of the aisle is never coming together on anything. Democrats, Republicans, just not happening. We're so fractured. New York Governor Kathy Hochul wanted to weigh in on President Trump coming to Game 3 or Game 4. And she gets asked in an interview today about the president coming to the game, and she says there should be a stipulation for him to come to the game. And then she said something that just makes everybody go, oh my goodness, what is happening? So here's the Q&A where she's asked about Trump coming in, and this is what she says.
3: Governor, what do you make of President Trump wanting to come to the NBA Finals? If the Knicks are possibly playing, do you think that he would go and you would also sit with him?
4: No.
3: What do you think of him saying he's a lifelong Knicks fan? I think that's how the Times reported it.
4: I ask him to name the starting lineup from 1993 championship team and see how he does.
5: Oh my God,
2: Georgia!
5: The 1993 championship team.
0: Wait, did the
2: Horace
0: Knicks,
2: Grant?
0: Did the Knicks win an analytic 93 championship?
2: Maybe
0: we won. Kenny Atkinson looked back and said, "Oh, hey, 93. Charles Smith actually made one of those dunks, those shots that he got rejected 17,000 times.
2: This is
0: and
2: like
0: the Knicks actually won,
2: like the Spider Verse.
0: I mean,
2: it's the multiverse. It's the Doctor Strange holding up a one finger. Maybe she's part of that universe.
0: Named the members of those winners." Bill Wennington was St. John's. Then he went to the Bulls. He was great. Bill Cartwright, former Knick. All that. I mean, what do you mean? What do you mean championship team in 1993? They didn't win in 1993. They won in 1973. Don't go all the way back. Phil Jackson was on the team.
2: Well, I mean, that's how you tie it together, though. I mean, because he was coach of those 93 Bulls. So
0: I just beat
2: the Knicks.
0: I know that it's a very exciting time right now. This is really exciting. But let me just say this, please. Let the Knicks cook. Nobody go to the games. Nobody try to jump in and try to grab publicity on things. With, I want to say this about championship teams. Just let the Knicks cook. Let them do their thing. Okay. Let them go and play. I don't want to have to worry about, what people are saying about the teams and going into the games. What do you think about this? And what do you think about this? Just leave the Knicks alone. Let the Knicks do their thing. Let the Knicks cook. Right.
2: Well, there were a lot more receipts from folks who didn't like the acquisition of Jalen Brunson. I'll let you guys all go and, look at that.
0: Hey, Becky Hammon is courtside at the game.
2: Wasn't her. Somebody a little louder who professes to be a Knicks fan and now has beef with, or maybe he loves Dan Housen.
0: I don't know. Well, I know Reggie Miller says the Knicks are the favorites. I'd make the Knicks the favorite. Stop, Reggie. I know what you're doing. I know what you're doing. Just stop. Enjoy the lottery with the Pacers.
2: No, but see, the bandwagon gets really, really big and really loud, and certainly the political side of things.
0: We don't need any. We don't need any.
2: Everybody's jumping on board because it's an easy win.
0: We don't
2: look
0: need
2: at
0: it.
2: Me. I support our local team.
0: I know, right? It's such
2: love
0: an easy,
2: me.
0: Look, it's the easiest thing for politicians to say. Hey, what? Where's everybody gonna love something I say or something I do when I talk about a team that everybody loves, right? So I get that. I get that's an easy thing. But please, I know there's like 8 days until the next game. Just let the Knicks be. Just let
2: what's
0: the
2: great
0: Knicks
2: is
0: be.
2: Is if they
0: just
2: win, though, they become public enemy number one when they say we got to use a bunch of public funds for a parade and security. It's like, no, who's funded that? We shouldn't be paying for that.
0: The Knicks are the number one market evil empire, but they're the people's team because people are going to root for them against the evil Oklahoma City Thunder and they're flopping.
2: And the French.
0: Let's keep that. Let's keep that narrative going, okay? Let's keep that narrative going.
2: Either
0: the
2: flopping or the French. They're cheering against them. USA.
0: Exit out by the Fresca exit, Swollen Dome. For Mike, I'm Jason. Coming up next is my buddy Ben Mallett. 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
8: On the night before Halloween in 1975, 15-year-old Martha Moxley was murdered in the Tony Bellhaven neighborhood of Greenwich, Connecticut. She was rich and beautiful and loved by all who knew her. For decades, despite intense media scrutiny, police failed to make an arrest. In 2000, 25 years after Martha's murder, her one-time neighbor, Michael Skakel, was arrested. He'd been 15, like her, at the time of the crime. He was also a cousin of the Kennedys.
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8: 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Of course Michael Skakel killed his next-door neighbor Martha Moxley. 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
14: Hi, Dad, this is Aaron.
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15: You know, America's produced like lots and lots of stuff. Just piles of stuff. The fact of the matter is all day long, every day, there are warehouses full of stuff getting just pushed off a cliff. All day, every day.
13: That's Ian Nagoski, who runs the Canary Records label.
15: A friend of mine said that what he loves is being the guy standing at the edge of the cliff, waving his arms, going, wait, no, let me look at those first before you throw them away. I think there might be some good stuff in there. I think there might be some stories. I don't think we should throw all those away yet.
13: We have a season, 10 episodes of stories from that realm, of things that were just barely saved, and in some cases, not saved at all. A bizarre tale of two infamous New Yorkers.
16: They booby-trapped their home and turned it into a sealed fortress of ephemera.
13: A missing chapter of American music history.
15: There hasn't been a guess culturally that they matter. So they get thrown in the garbage.
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17: It's over. It's ephemeral. 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
21: 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Ohtani hammers it to dead center. This ball heading back. It is gone. A home run. A leadoff home run, the 28th of his career. Ohtani makes it 1-0. Shohei Ohtani knows how to bring the fans to their feet.
20: AM 570 LA Sports Dodgers Radio Network. Ohtani also pitched 6 hitless innings as LA defeated Colorado 4-1 to complete the 3-game sweep. The Yankees shut out the Royals 7-0 and completed a 4-game sweep. White Sox blew out the Twins 15-2. Munetaka Murakami hit his 20th home run of the

0: On a newbie night, it is I, Bill Miller. You're locked in on the Ben Maller Show. It's all new callers all night. You give us a few minutes of your time, and you're most likely going to hear a brand spanking new caller. Now, this show uses X a lot during the live broadcast. However, people are much nicer on the other social media platforms. So if you would like to follow the show, if you're not on X and you're on the other big platforms, you can go to Instagram, Ben Maller on Fox. There's Maller monologue clips that pop up there.
1: Thank God
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0: 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And that's Ben Maller on Fox on Instagram. And also Ben Maller Show on Facebook. We thank you in advance. Back to it. All right, back to it. Play of the day, and let's go to Dodger Stadium. It's got some corporate name, but they don't pay me to say it, so it's just Dodger Stadium to me. And let's see, some guy named Ohtani. What did he do? Let's see if we can find out what he did here.
2: Here's a 1-1 from Sugano. Ohtani hammers it to dead center. This ball heading back. It is gone. A home run. A leadoff home run, the 28th of his career. Ohtani makes it 1-0. Shohei Ohtani knows how to bring the fans to their feet.
0: AM 570, Dodger Radio, Ohtani, the home run. 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Time now for the Who Am I game, and it's all tied together. It's the magic of radio. So the Dodgers, Shohei Ohtani, becoming the first pitcher with a homer and no hits allowed in his first five innings of a game since me. Who am I? That is the question. What is the answer? And let's see, does anyone in the Maller Militia know the answer? Page down here, page down. Let's see here. Dr. Seuss, guessed by Alf, the alien opiner. Very funny, good art. John F. Kennedy from Femi, the Uber Eats driver. B. Arthur from Rob, the Goatman. Jerry in Rhode Island's going with Babe Ruth as her answer. Rockies legend Mike Hampton from Milkman Mike in Colorado. Here's a great name, Billy Joe Robidoux from Mr. Nice Guy. Can't read that. Cal Ripken from Scrooge. Walter McCarthy, or McCarty rather, from Shannon Moy. What say you, Lorraine? Up.
3: Bart Simpson, duh.
0: No, it's Madison Bumgarner, the Giants, back way back in 2017. Bumgarner. The Mad Bum.
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2: Here's a 1-1 from Sugano. Ohtani hammers it to dead center. This ball heading back. It is gone. A home run. A leadoff home run. The 28th of his career. Ohtani makes it 1-0. Shohei Ohtani knows how to bring the fans to their feet.
30: AM 570 LA Sports Dodgers Radio Network. Ohtani also pitched six hitless innings as LA defeated Colorado 4-1 to complete the three-game sweep. The Yankees shut out the Royals 7-0 and completed a four-game sweep. White Sox blew out the Twins 15-2. Munetaka Murakami hit his 20th home run of the season, while the Cubs snapped out of their 10-game losing streak with a 10-4 win over the Pirates. And at the Stanley Cup playoffs, the Hurricanes shut out the Canadiens 4-0 in Game 4 of the Eastern Conference Finals to take a 3-1 series lead. I'm Monsi Bolaños.
31: Ben freaking Mallett.
0: You're over the top, in your face.
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32: Keep it quiet.
0: I don't care. I'll do it.
31: You want concise? You want accountability? Then you want Ben Maller.
32: Oh, it's very impressive.
31: And when you ask, you shall receive.

0: Bill Miller and you. It is a newbie night on the Ben Maller Show. Off to a great start this hour. Good to hear some new voices and people that genuinely appreciate the show. Now, I'm not saying the regulars don't appreciate the show, but they don't appreciate the show. Meanwhile, you can find this show on YouTube. Yeah, you're on there anyway, not being productive. 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I thank you in advance. Thank you, thank you, thank you. Back to it. We'll have Maller to the third degree. That'll be coming up here momentarily. However, first, the Brewers ace, Jacob Mizoroski, has gone more than a month without allowing an extra base hit. I believe that's good. He's faced 138 batters in that span and struck out 56 of them. Seems pretty good to me, too. He's one of only three pitchers the last century to go six straight starts of five or more innings pitched and not allow an extra base hit. He's also the first to do it since blank. All right, since blank. That is the question. And what is the answer? So let's see. Does anyone know the answer? We go to the Maller Militia here to find out. Rolf Bernerski from Doc Dan, Shabuzi from Bobby in Florida, Kathy Lee Crosby from Alf the Alien Opiner, Robin Yount, Brewers legend from Scrooge in the Bay Area, Jack Burton from Milkman Mike in Colorado. King Roy says the released from jail Josh Jacobs. Is that going to be on his football card next year, that mugshot? What else do we have? Mike Tyson from Femi, the top Uber Eats driver in Minnesota. Bill Lee, the spaceman from Alf the Alien Opiner. Jack Tripper from Rob the Goatman. Nolan Ryan, guessed by Eek in Roseville, Minnesota. Mark the Bird Fidrich from Brian in Worcester. Who else? Chubby Cox, Kobe Bryant's uncle, Chubby Cox from Trucker Joe. Wild Thing Rick Vaughn from Elmo After Dark. Kool-Aid Man from Mediocre Kabuki. Do you have an answer, Lorena?
1: I'm going with James Dean.
0: James Dean. Is it James Dean? No. Didn't he have his last meal at Farmer's Market? I think he did. Anyway, the correct answer would be none other than Bob Welch in 1980 for the Dodgers. Bob Welch, good starting pitcher. Had a huge year with the Athletics. Here we go. Here we go. The old Oakland
2: it's
0: days.
2: It's Maller.
0: How about that?
2: To the third degree.
0: Yeah.
2: This is when Big Ben gets grilled.
0: Koopaloo.
3: Dolphins running back Devon Achane said he got paid, and now on a recent podcast appearance, he said, "I'm not trying to hear we rebuilding for 2 years." He went on to say that he expects the team to win the division and win a playoff game. Ben, do you think Miami can be competing for the division within 2 years?
0: Well, he can expect whatever he wants. They're not trying to win this year, so this is a throwaway year. They're just throwing everything out and all that, and they've got a minimally viable team. They're just going to, you know, try to lose enough to get a top draft pick and all that stuff. I don't see it. Now, the thing about the NFL, though, you can overperform expectations, and they have zero expectations this year. So they're not, forget this year. If they reinvest the money after this, yeah, there's a shot they can be competitive. But to go from that to a Super Bowl contender, no. Next!
3: Todd Bowles was asked about losing a franchise legend in Mike Evans, and he said that the Buccaneers have talented receivers and guys need to step up to replace Evans. Ben, how much do you think Tampa Bay will miss him on the field this season?
0: Well, as a program director told me in radio, the ratings come out every quarter or whatever. So whatever you've done, it's all in the past. It doesn't really affect what's going to happen here. So other guys do need to step up. I think Tampa's going to be about where they were last year. They'll be mediocre. Next!
3: Georgia coach Kirby Smart said recently that the SEC should consider breaking away from the NCAA to set its own rules, including a possible SEC-only playoff. Ben, is this crazy?
0: Well, it's crazy now because the SEC has fallen behind the Big Ten. Like a few years ago, you would have said, okay, it makes sense. But the SEC is not as good as the Big Ten right now, so it seems wackadoodle is the word I'll use, Coop. How do we do? That is a win. Put it on the board. What a winner. Chicken dinner.
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10: It's August 2023, a county government meeting in Pennsylvania's Lehigh Valley. 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
11: My two-month-old son was happily drinking milk from his bottle when he quickly started choking, turned blue, and went limp. My boyfriend transported our son to the changing table as I grabbed an anti-choking device and my boyfriend began assembling it. Two pumps of the device and my son was conscious, gasping for air and coughing up milk.
10: They all went to the ER to make sure the baby was okay.
11: But upon arriving at Lehigh Valley Hospital, the diagnosis quickly became something so different.
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11: 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And a confession would only make things easier for us.
10: The parents were told to leave the hospital without their son. And he wouldn't come home for 7 whole months.
11: I'm a postpartum mom dealing with the grief and the trauma of my son being ripped from my arms. And I'm a mom who lost everything in less than 24 hours due to one doctor's misdiagnosis. Enough is enough.
10: And then the next person speaks. And the next one. The stories they tell form a pattern of parents walking into a Lehigh Valley hospital to get help for a child, only to leave without them. And the same doctor's name kept coming up again and again. A pediatrician.
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10: That's what I wanted to know too. From Serial Productions and the New York Times, I'm Diane Neary. And this is The Preventionist, a story about a doctor and the rise of a powerful field of pediatric medicine.
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14: Three staccato cries of Mayday and an eyewitness report of a mid-air explosion is about all that is known this morning of the British Columbia air disaster, which yesterday claimed 52 lives.
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24: 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Ohtani hammers it to dead center. This ball heading back. It is gone. A home run. A leadoff home run. The 28th of his career. Ohtani makes it 1-0. Shohei Ohtani knows how to bring the fans to their feet.
23: AM 570 LA Sports Dodgers Radio Network. Ohtani also pitched 6 hitless innings as LA defeated Colorado 4-1 to complete the 3-game sweep. The Yankees shut out the Royals 7-0 and completed a 4-game sweep. White Sox blew out the Twins 15-2. Munetaka Murakami hit his 20th home run of the season, while the Cubs snapped out of their 10-game losing streak with a 10-4 win over the Pirates. And at the Stanley Cup playoffs, the Hurricanes shut out the Canadiens 4-0 in Game 4 of the Eastern Conference Finals to take a 3-1 series lead. I'm Monsi Bolaños.
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0: Can you call it Taylor and the Tribe? Welcome in the beginning of another hour of the Ben Maller Show. We are in the air everywhere. One on one. As we

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14: There was a murder in central Ohio that many people still don't want to talk about. The man who committed that crime once sat on death row, but now he's on the run. His name is Lester Eubanks. Lester didn't tunnel out of prison or scale a stone wall. On a December morning in 1973, he and a small group of inmates were granted permission to walk outside prison walls. His handcuffs were taken off. He changed into civilian clothing. And he and three others were driven to a local mall. They were told they could wander the stores and were asked to return to a designated meeting spot. Hours later, all the inmates came back, except Lester Eubanks. And he hasn't been seen since.
15: He had a full plan. The guy had a plan.
16: I was just astounded that this could actually happen.
14: There were many years when it seemed like no one was even looking for Lester. But recently, his whereabouts have become the focus of the U.S. Marshals Service, the federal agents who track fugitives. The case is testing the marshals.
15: Those nine lives are running out, and we're going to catch up with Lester.
14: And is being urged on by those hurt most by Lester's crime.
17: He's had enough free time. He confessed to the crime, and his time is up.
14: I'm Sunny Hostin with ABC News. Over the past year, a team from the ABC News investigative unit joined the search for Lester Eubanks. They uncovered new leads, possible sightings, and at every turn found resistance from those who want Lester Eubanks to be forgotten. What they've uncovered is a case that's about more than murder. It's about family loyalty, a life on the run, and a first-hand look at how the U.S. Marshals are trying to solve one of the oldest fugitive cases in American history. Now, they may be closer than ever. From ABC News.
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0: Joe Miller and you. It is the Ben Maller Show as we hang out side by side here. Reminder, this show is saved for posterity's sake. 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I think we need 1 to 3 minutes of your time. 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And then it's all cannibalized. You can listen to hour 3 if you want or hour 2. 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Thank you. 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
0: Sports Radio. All right, let's do it right now. Let's welcome in our panel of judges that have come together here to form Voltron and solve the riddle. And we'll start out with Ambrose in Pennsylvania. It is newbie night. These are all new callers. Hello, Ambrose. Welcome.
5: How you doing?
0: Good to talk to you. Thank you. You just getting up or you been up all night?
5: I start work at 3 in the morning. I work for Frito-Lay delivering.
0: Oh, I love Frito-Lay. I've been a big customer. I've kept you in business over the years. Yeah. love the products. All right, Ambrose. Hold on, buddy. You're going to play our game, and we have Jake in Minnesota. Good morning, Jake.
6: Hey, Ben. Hey, crew. How's it going tonight?
0: Hi, Jake. Oh, it's morning now. It's morning time, right? Morning time.
6: Yeah, it is morning.
0: Yeah. If I was any better, I'd be a twin, but not a Minnesota twin because they suck. You already knew that, Jake. All right, hold on. We have Carol in Connecticut. Hello, Carol. Welcome.
7: Welcome to you, too.
0: Does that... Hey, Reggie, are you listening, Reggie? In your face, Reggie. Thank you, Carol. I'm glad you called up. I'm going to stick it to Reggie in Detroit.
7: Yeah, that's why I called.
0: Thank you. See, representing all of the beautiful women, Carol. You sound like a lovely lady. It's here for the ladies. All right. Well, Carol, are you been up all night or you just get up right now?
7: No, I just got up.
0: All right. Well, good morning. It's a beautiful day today, unless it's not. All right. You're going to play our game. Here we go. Very simple. Listen to all three stories. Figure out which one isn't true, separating fiction from fact. Story number one, Sophie Rain. I am told she's a very successful, in air quotes, model on OnlyFans. Reportedly making over $40 million a year. Last week, she shared a message from her DMs. She claims a basketball star offered her $15 million to take the V card away from her. She claims she has. TMZ caught up with her this week, tried to get her to reveal the player, and she did not say. Story number two, former LSU gymnast and current Paul Skeens girlfriend, Libby Dunn, making her acting debut on Baywatch. Fox is rebooting the classic old school lifeguard show, and they recently released footage of her wearing the iconic red one-piece swimsuit. No word yet on if Paul Skeens will make a cameo. And story number three, masterpiece in marketing. New York Knicks still 4 wins away from the title. They've won one since the early 1970s. That has not stopped some of their most famous fans from being inspired. Spike Lee announced earlier this week that he is teaming up with Timothée Chalamet to make a new documentary focused on Jalen Brunson and the 2026 Knicks. That's just what we need. All right, which of those stories is not true? Ambrose, the Frito-Lay guy, been up since 3 in the morning in Pennsylvania. Which one is it, Ambrose, the fake story?
5: Number one.
0: All right, thank you, Ambrose. Jake, 1, 2, or 3, Jake?
6: In honor of Marcel, number two.
0: Number two. There you go. Good shot at Marcel. And Carol, representing all of the women, 1, 2, or 3, Carol?
7: Two.
0: All right. No, it's number three. That's a fake one. Number three, the Spike Lee one. That's the fake one.
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24: The Royals. The Murdochs. The Kardashians. 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
35: 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Ohtani hammers it to dead center. This ball heading back. It is gone. A home run. A leadoff home run. The 28th of his career. Ohtani makes it 1-0. Shohei Ohtani knows how to bring the fans to their feet.
34: AM 570 LA Sports Dodgers Radio Network. Ohtani also pitched 6 hitless innings as LA defeated Colorado 4-1 to complete the 3-game sweep. The Yankees shut out the Royals 7-0 and completed a 4-game sweep. White Sox blew out the Twins 15-2. Munetaka Murakami hit his 20th home run of the season, while the Cubs snapped out of their 10-game losing streak with a 10-4 win over the Pirates. And at the Stanley Cup playoffs, the Hurricanes shut out the Canadiens 4-0 in Game 4 of the Eastern Conference Finals to take a 3-1 series lead. I'm Monsi Bolaños.
0: Good morning to all.
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0: Two pros and a cup of Joe, Fox Sports Radio, LeVar Arrington, Brady Quinn, Jonas Knox with you here. Coming up top of next hour, a little over 10 minutes from now, we're going to tell you about, maybe some dishonesty in the world of football. If you listen to some people, that'll be yours right here on Fox Sports Radio. 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
1: Sometimes you can't get to everything in the world of sports or entertainment. Good thing the guys are here to bring you In Case You Missed It.
0: Guys, in case you missed it, well, this happened.
2: Ian Happ batting with men at second and third. And he drives one in the air to right field. If it's fair, it's going to be gone. That ball is a three-run homer for Ian Happ. Right down the line and right, and the Cubs take a 7-4 lead. That is a big one.
0: Yeah, once you put that in your pipe and smoke it, Brady Quinn. Cubs radio on the call. Cubs are back.
3: You know what? I knew you were going to do this, and that's why I tried to ruin and spoiled your little surprise there. So eat it. We already talked about it. Happy for the Cubs getting a win. This provides a great opportunity to start another 10-game losing streak.
0: Oh, yeah. It starts today. They're facing Paul Skeen. It starts later tonight. Yeah, absolutely. Yeah. But you know,
3: it would have been 11 had Skeen's been on the mound last night.
0: So. That's all right. We'll have to deal with that when it comes to it.
3: Hey, buddy, at least the bats woke up. So.
0: They did.
3: Why don't they try going back to what Tampa Bay's doing? Playing small ball, baby. You know, everyone wants to just swing for the fences, take big hacks at it. Meanwhile, Tampa Bay, they're kind of plugging along, getting guys on base, doing it the old school way.
0: Yeah, that would be nice. Unfortunately, that's just the way they want to operate things now. It's a little odd. But, hey, you know, you just keep losing enough games. Who knows? Maybe some stuff will happen. Guys, in case you missed this, Mike Vrabel spoke to the media yesterday at Patriots OTAs and was asked about the work-life balance that he had discussed trying to have in dealing with that little fiasco that took place in Arizona. Let's take a listen.
4: You were talking about the balance of family and football. Just how would you describe how that process has been going?
5: Oh, really good. I think that's, again, I appreciate my family is great. I love Jen. I love the boys. I love, you know, my personal friends. And then, you know, this spring is focused on really the coaching staff, players more importantly than the coaching staff.
6: I love my personal friends.
0: Yeah.
6: Well, some things never change.
0: But he found out. He found out who his real friends were.
6: Somebody probably should have said.
0: I mean,
6: stay away from saying personal friends.
0: I have noticed that story's gotten a little quiet. It's almost like that's not going to be around when the season gets here.
6: All right.
0: I don't know. I mean,
6: you just never know. You just never know, man.
0: We have heard nothing about that. It's gone. Bye-bye.
6: You just heard about it just now.
0: No, listen, there was no other details or evidence or anything like that. You know, we're just past Memorial.
6: I hope y'all are right, to be honest.
3: LeVar's going to throw a Hail Mary and keep bringing it up.
6: No, just, I didn't.
3: See, we're still talking about it.
6: I didn't have anything to do with this.
0: He's got an AI. We're still talking about
6: it. Who brought it up? Who brought this up?
3: Jonas.
6: Okay.
3: Jonas.
6: LeVar had nothing to do with this.
0: All right, you're right. Okay. You know, the story's
6: go to break. LeVar had nothing to do with it.
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18: Just before midnight on Saturday, February 19th, 2005, Danielle Imbo and her friend Richard Patron left a crowded Philadelphia bar. 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
18: 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The FBI called it murder for hire.
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2: Let's go, let's go, let's go. Wake up, gentlemen. It's late.
4: Good morning and glad you're with us. Starting your day on the first quarter, it's Heather Burnside, Jeff Woody, in for Alec Bussey, who is, of course, as we've been talking about extensively, getting married tomorrow. Producer Tyler Allen behind the ones and twos. As always, we have a big, big show for you. The Sports Six Pack is coming up later this hour. Headlines are at 7. At 8 o'clock, even though Alec is technically off today, he is going to stop by to give us his take on the Milan Momcilovic decision, because that came down late last night. He's coming back to college. I don't think to anyone's surprise.
5: It's not. What, also, thanks for having me in.
4: Hey, thanks for being here.
5: Hi, good to meet everybody.
4: Yeah.
5: I'm Jeff. I'm a Libra. I'm just super fan. Just really, I'm a big fan of sports. So the Milan thing, it'll be good to hear Alec and his, because he's going to follow that more closely, like from a reporting perspective, than I am. So this is from a passive thing, but like, you can hardly be mad, you know? Like, this is the kid's options. So Milan, yeah, you take a shot, see what the NBA has to offer. And they go, well, you might get picked, you might not. And then you hear,
4: I was hearing late second round pick is probably the
5: and whether
4: projections.
5: And foot speed or whatever
4: defense
5: it is.
4: Defense might be a problem.
5: So then you
4: although
5: go,
4: it's the NBA. That's what cracks me up.
5: Yeah.
4: What do you care about is defense? But go on.
5: So then you go, all right, well, what are my other options? And Louisville or whatever goes, I'll give you $7 million to come here. And you're like, all right, cool. Like, fine.
4: I know.
5: Like, you, how can you be mad at that? And then
4: he's projected to be the number one transfer
5: and
4: portal
5: and
4: pickup.
5: What comes with that is the paycheck that comes
4: Ka-ching.
5: With that. That is life

0: and you show that the skills that you had at Iowa State weren't just because you were on a trap suffocating defense. You're actually just a good defender. And then you move over there and you show off that you can do that. You could end
1: up showing off different skills.
0: So it is, and then you flip around and what everyone is really concerned with in the state of Iowa is like Iowa State. And like you can almost kind of not be mad at that either. Because imagine if you're Iowa State, if you're TJ, and you have to essentially wait and not build your roster through the transfer portal, which somehow opened and closed before guys like him or Flory Badinga or like Koa Pete, before they could even make their decision. The portal opens and closes. So if you're the home team, the team that guy's on, you have to either wait and hope that that guy doesn't get good news from the NBA and then hold a roster spot open and then force that guy, kind of handcuff the kid that you want to go to the NBA and like have him chase his dream and make him stay with you for a hell of a lot more money and against his best wishes. Or you say, I hope you get to the NBA. We got to build a roster. And so then you turn around and don't hold out and don't like leave this extra roster spot open so you can allocate all of whatever money that would be available. So like you can hardly be mad at anybody in this situation other than the stupid rules. The stupid rules. Like, I don't think, you know, again, you're talking about money. Like, Milan was making enough at Iowa State. Like,
1: he was making nice money.
0: Nice money. Like, it's not $7 million, but he was making.
1: It's not going to be $6-7 million like he's going to get now.
0: But he's making pretty damn good money. And so you can't be all that. Like, he didn't want to move. Like, he didn't want to, but the rules don't really allow him to make a choice that then is good for Iowa State.
1: He could go back to Iowa State, but at this point, I also don't want Iowa State to pay for him.
0: Right, because
1: I wouldn't want them to pay market value for him because I want them to spend money on the football team.
0: And
1: I feel like they already have a pretty good roster as it is.
0: And they've already would have spent, allocated that money. So let's say that Milan was intending to come back.
1: They've probably already allocated their money. I did see, you know, fans, I think, hope explaining that, look, we just heard a donor came forward and they've got the money to pay for Milan. And I'm like, I don't want that donor to pay for Milan Momcilovic at this point.
0: If
1: that's a lot of money.
0: It's above and beyond a full roster. And like,
1: buy a quarterback next year.
0: If somebody,
1: or something,
0: you know, if whatever I think it's Greg Abel, the guy, the Berkshire Hathaway CEOs from like West Des Moines. Like, if it's that guy and he's got some $5 million sitting around and he wants to, awesome. Like, good for you. It doesn't change my life at all. It'd be cool to have Milan back. But like just the economic logistics of it, it doesn't seem like there's any way that that happens other than one person ponies up $6 million for Milan himself to come back. And even then, what are you telling like the shooters, the point guards, your forwards that you recruited in that you weren't expecting Milan to come back? So they were going to have these minutes. So Milan comes back and now the guys that you have told are going to have these minutes have to go sit. Like all of this stuff. It's just the rules are dumb. Like the people operating in the rules made the best decision for themselves that is pretty good for everybody else. But those stupid rules put them in a position where Milan kind of couldn't come back.
1: Here's the one thing and I get his decision and I understand why he's doing it. And we've all been hearing about Kentucky, St. John's, Louisville. Those are some of and especially Kentucky being a blue blood. But those names, those schools are some of the schools that kind of had some big swings and misses in the portal before Milan decided to withdraw from the NBA pool and come back. So those were always in the mix. But then Jeff Goodman tosses this grenade in there and says, oh, in Arizona.
0: What a good fit.
1: And you know what? It pisses me off.
0: What a good fit.
1: Initially, I saw people saying, oh, that's just Goodman out there getting clicks. But apparently there could be some legitimacy to this. And if he ends up in the Big 12, I'm going to be pissed. But yet, at the same time, this is where we're at. And stop whispering that.
0: That's such a good fit.
1: Stop.
0: It is. You can't tell me it's not.
1: Jeff, Woody, stop.
0: It's defense first. They didn't have a shooter last year. Burries was their one guy who is their sniper from the outside. And he was a two guard. Now you have a guy who's a 50% three-point shooter. They play inside out with the big Zubats or whatever his name is. The post who can actually like get a rebound and command defenders off. Like what a great fit. If you're Milan, like there's nowhere better to go. And Tucson's a beautiful place. Called a game there last year. Beautiful place.

0: The rest of, like, the campus is beautiful. The rest, it's just a desert and some rocks outside of it. But, like, Tucson's really cool. It's a great fit, man. Like, if you can go there, if you can get it, for Milan specifically, like, do it. I'm just saying.
1: Stinks, I know, you're it. Just saying. Good morning, Tyler. How are you this morning?
2: Not bad. Did a podcast last night. It's fun. And, yeah, I got a lot of big day ahead of me. I got therapy today at 1. And I got a singles event tonight.
1: Whoa!
2: Woo! Yeah.
1: Another singles event.
2: Yeah, it's been a while.
1: Where's this one?
2: At the Cork.
1: What's the Cork?
2: It's over on Merle Hay.
0: Interesting.
2: And if you're listening and like, I'm going to go to a singles event with the amazing T-Bird, you got to buy tickets. Don't just show up. Hey.
1: Do you feel like buying tickets filters out some people that might not be all that serious about it?
2: Hopefully, ideally. I mean, you know, if you're just like, there's another, I won't say my organization. There is another organization that does singles and dating. And theirs is much more large groups. The organization I go to and do my things, like, they kind of cap it at around, like, anywhere from 12 to 15 people, maybe 20. But it's intimate. Like, you have time to talk to people, right? Like, you have time to talk to individuals. The other one, which I've never been to one of their organizational things, I've heard has been described as a meat market. There's, like, a lot.
1: Imagine that.
2: It feels like a bar atmosphere. And that's the last thing I want. I did that for 20 years. And, I mean,
1: right.
2: I don't want to do that again. I want real connection. So, and again, I'm not going to these things. I never go to these things. For those of you who are thinking about going to these things, I never go to these things going, I'm going to meet the love of my life tonight. Ever. Because that's setting yourself up for failure. I go.
1: And disappointment.
2: Absolutely.
1: Yeah.
2: I go and I think, you know what? I'm going to meet some interesting people tonight and make some connections. It doesn't matter if it's a guy or a girl. You know, obviously, if I'm looking for romance, it'll be a woman. But I can meet, like, and be friends with, like, meet new guy friends, you know? I mean,
1: yeah.
2: So, I mean, that's the other thing, too, is it's not necessarily like, we're all here for love, you know? We're going to make a love connection. It's more like, hey, we're all here to talk and chat and see if we get along and maybe want to hang out some other time after this type of thing.
1: Woody, how long has it been since you've been on the dating scene?
0: 2019? So we're going on, what is that, 7 years?
1: Yeah.
0: It's a different game, I imagine. Even not 7 years from now, or for 7 years in the arrears than it was
2: insane.
0: Then.
2: It's insane. It's insane right now.
1: Have you been together with your now wife for 7 years, or was that when you got married and you've been together with, I mean, how long
0: So we started dating in 2019. We got married in 21.
1: Okay.
0: So I think the interesting thing, when you were talking about, like, just the connection part, is just that I'm holding up my phone for those 99.8% of people that are doing this on audio. I think it is the phone itself, and some of you may be listening on the phone, so hi through your phone. It is a little devil device that's useful in certain situations, but when it becomes a thing that's with you all the time, then it just starts to rob you of those things like you were talking about, like talking to a person, like engaging with another human being because I want to, you know, like I have nothing else to do. I'm going to go ahead and talk to somebody, like wait in line at the barbershop. Don't know what that's like, bald, but like wait in line at the barbershop just to just kind of BS with somebody, just to talk, just because. And then all of a sudden you go, hey, I'll be here next week. And then you kind of hope that that person's there next week because you talk to them. So like, that's one of the great things to me about the gym is, like group classes, so whether it's a yoga class or something like that, you can't be on your phone in places like that because you're taking instruction from somebody and then you're all doing the same thing. So to me, it's one of my favorite things is just like people put the phone down to be able to talk to another person to then engage. So like, yeah, you're talking about like the singles event deal. Like you're going there. Everyone's there for a reasonably shared purpose. Like some people may want to just get it in more than others, but some you're there just to talk and engage with people, which is a thing that humans should do.
1: Right. Tyler.
2: I try to make every interaction with another human being, no matter how brief it is, I try to make it mean something. If I'm just, you know, just having small talk with somebody, like you said, like in line somewhere or whatever, like I want that person to gain something from their interaction with me. Every time I have a habit of walking by people and noticing that their faces are pinched or they're clearly upset. I make it a point to smile at the person and look at them until they look back at me. And I can't tell you how many times that person's face changes completely from pinched to, oh my God, somebody's smiling at me.
1: Somebody that, saw me.
2: Such a huge, and I'm not going to lie, a lot of it is seniors, because I think a lot of seniors don't get a lot of social interaction and whatnot. And obviously, getting older, I know that they're probably in pain, because I'm in pain and I'm only 50. So by the time I get to there, I'm assuming I'll be in pain all the time. So, but to me, just smiling, the act of smiling is such a brave thing to do in today's society.
1: Let me ask you this.
2: Especially with all the online stuff that we
1: do. They ask you to check your phone at the door at these singles events that you're paying to go to?
2: No.
1: I almost wonder if that would be like any sort of successful business of, hey, come to this bar tonight. They make you check your phone at the door, so you actually, like, it could be definitely the retro 80s, 90s bar where literally you have to check your phone at the door, and you're going back to when we didn't have phones with us all
0: the
1: time.
0: Who was the artist? Ricky, don't lose that number. Was that Steely Dan?
2: Yes.
0: It's a good Steely Dan pull.
2: That's right, a great.
0: I'm proud of myself. Thank
2: and,
0: you.
2: And here's
0: thank
2: the you. Thing is we do like, generally you do like tables of four. So here's how it works. Like if somebody had their phone with them and they were just using their phone instead of like engaging with people, first of all, the host would come over and say like, hey, you know, the point of this is to whatever and maybe put your phone away and might even ask them to leave if they keep doing it. If I'm sitting at a table with three other people and one of them is on their phone, I'm not talking to that person. I got two other people to talk to. And if they can't figure out that the reason I'm not talking to them is because they're completely cutting themselves off, then I mean that's not my problem. So that is how like that problem would be solved if that were a thing where somebody was just constantly
1: I was just spitballing
2: that would be
1: here's
2: a great
1: my idea
2: though.
1: For a bar. It's yes. literally a retro bar where you can't go in with the phone because we want you to literally feel like you're back in the 90s.
0: And you got to put it's like a calculator caddy. That's one of my friends is a Spanish
1: yeah.
0: teacher. You got to put your phone in a calculator caddy.
1: Yeah, you have to put your phone in this cubby hole. And your phone is in, you know, number 32. Did that happen to be your number? I forgot what your number is.
0: It was 32 at Iowa State. It was 82 in high school.
1: So Jeff Woody is our guest host. He was a football player at Iowa State. May have been the one guy that scored a touchdown that changed college football forever when Iowa State upset then, was it number 2, Oklahoma State? And upset the cart in the BCS. That was the death of the BCS, and it was all your fault.
0: And now we're here.
1: We were just talking off the air. We heard Eric Dickerson say, hey, I'm Eric Dickerson. Here's what's happening on the, you know, I'm like, Eric Dickerson? Boy, there's a blast from the past. And we were talking about that Pony Express 30 for 30 about the death penalty for, no, it's Pony Excess.
0: Pony Excess.
1: Yeah. And it was about the death penalty for SMU. And I was like, this is where we're at now, where we're talking about Milan Momcilovic getting $6-7 million for playing a single year of basketball. And SMU got the death penalty because Eric Dickerson was driving around in a Lamborghini.
0: And Eric Dickerson ended up becoming an NFL Hall of Famer. So, like, worth the money.
1: Yeah, I mean, it was...
0: Well, granted.
1: It's just so funny to watch that show now and think, wow, SMU got the death penalty for basically a day that ends in Y now in college athletics.
0: It is interesting, too, because also, like, this is a terrible sentence, but, like, nothing's illegal until you get caught. Like, that's sort of, like... Yes, obviously there's
1: they were
0: rules.
1: Just
0: like,
1: pioneers in the under the table the money table scheme. Thing.
0: But do you not think that Alabama with
1: they absolutely were.
0: Or Texas specifically, like or that do you think they're not doing that? It's just the fact that SMU was the one that got caught doing that thing because the other organization, like, because I remember Texas with Earl Campbell. Like, why do you think Earl Campbell went to Texas? Earl Campbell went to Texas because one, it's Texas, and two, they could get him the best cushy situation. So like, all right, it's Texas. Why should we give Texas the death penalty? Well, Texas is a much bigger brand, and they've been causing trouble since 1960 or whatever it is.
1: And wasn't it, there were a couple of situations with SMU that, I mean, first of all, they were being extremely audacious in there. You know, like it was just obvious that all of a sudden this program that had not been a name brand program is getting all these great players. And didn't somebody start talking? Like, there were loose lips sink ships.
0: It's been a few years since I had seen that documentary. I mean, but there's also kind of the interesting thing whenever you bring up Eric Dickerson. So my running back coach's name is Kenneth Pope. Kenneth Pope is a sweetheart of a man. He's since retired. And he lives in East Texas. And my intention is to get down to East Texas at some point in the next, couple years. Go play golf with him because he's pretty close to scratch now that he's a competitive person who is retired. Anyway... Kenneth Pope has a resume of running backs and position players that I would rival has any coach in football history. Let me give you a few of the people that Kenneth Pope has coached. Eric Dickerson and Craig James at SMU. He was the running backs coach there. Then he went from there, kind of bounced around a little bit, ended up at Oklahoma State in the late 80s. Do you know who was at Oklahoma State in the late 80s? Barry Sanders. Yeah. He was Barry Sanders' kick return coach. So he was, wow. He was either a secondary coach or the wide receivers coach at Oklahoma State. So he coached Barry Sanders as a kick returner. So in the 80s, he was the coach for Eric Dickerson and Barry Sanders. We head into the 90s. He's at TCU. Do you know who's at TCU in the 90s, the mid to late 90s? LaDainian Tomlinson. So he's LaDainian Tomlinson's running backs coach. And then the guy who still has, it's less of a name, but a guy who at the time had the Big 12 touchdown records by the name of Javorski Lane, was almost a 300-pound running back.
1: It's too bad he's not a household name. That's a great name.
0: He was at Texas A&M. I think he had like 60 rushing touchdowns because he's a 295 or 300-pound running back. So he coached the guy who had the Big 12 record for rushing touchdowns in Javorski Lane, career rushing touchdowns, and LaDainian Tomlinson, and Eric Dickerson, and Barry Sanders. I'm telling you, like, tell me somebody who's got a better resume of that they have coached than Kenneth Pope. So he was at SMU coaching Eric Dickerson, Craig James at the time when that was going on. I haven't pried too deeply into like what actually was going on, but that anytime I see or hear Eric Dickerson or Barry Sanders, I'm like, I know you.
1: Okay, I was right about the whistleblower. It was in 1986, former SMU player David Stanley went public, started talking about how he'd gotten thousands of dollars from SMU and their booster-driven slush fund, and the school was already on probation. They got put on probation a lot. They were put on NCAA probation 5 times between the late 50s and 1985, and the latest one was 1985 for recruiting violations. So it was finally David Stanley coming forward to talk about how much money they gave him. And that was, I mean, Craig James was playing at SMU when that happened.
0: Mm-hmm. Craig James
1: and again,
0: Eric Dickerson, same recruiting class.
1: Think about where we're at now. And that was what killed SMU football.
0: Such a quaint little thing.
1: It is. 515-284-5966. You can tweet at us at KXNO First Quarter. Up next, the T-Mobile Call of the Day and the Sports Six Pack on the Iowa Sports Radio Network. Look up how many grams of protein you're supposed to eat in a day. 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
3: Westbound on the Urban Loop, 12 minutes from the East Mixmaster to the West Mix. 235, 7 minutes to get from either Mixmaster to downtown Des Moines this morning for the commute. And no issues in Ankeny, I-35 northbound or southbound. 8 minutes between the East Mix and Northeast 36th.
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17: Former Iowa State forward Milan Manchilovich withdrew his name from the NBA draft. Will play college basketball next season. Iowa Cubs allowed just 3 hits. Shut out the Indianapolis Indians 1-0 for their 4th straight win. Major League Baseball, Cubs 6-run 7th beat the Pirates 10-4 to snap their 10-game skid. White Sox rattled off 18 hits, crushed the Twins 15-2. I'm Ronta Moss.
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19: We'll have a mix of sun and clouds today, and it's not going to be quite as toasty as it was yesterday. Temperatures will be in the low to mid 80s, and humidity will be down a smidge. As we head into tonight, we'll have partly cloudy skies. Temperatures will drop down into the low to mid 50s. Then tomorrow, we'll have some more clouds around. Temperatures will be in the low 80s. That's your latest Iowa's News Now weather first forecast.
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1: Plus, Cy Young had 749 complete games. And this list is top heavy with pitchers from the dead ball era. Yeah, I mean, but it's just, you don't use pitchers like that anymore. You don't even use pitchers, and Nolan Ryan didn't pitch in the dead ball era, but Nolan Ryan was that old mentality pitcher of, you're not coming in here to take me out. Who do you have in the bullpen that's going to be better than me?
23: 739 complete games.
1: Yeah. So that's never falling either.
23: There's a reason why they named the award after him, eh?
27: Yeah. All right, guys, let's stick with baseball here. How are your teams doing? Hey, my Tigers won yesterday. Woo!
1: Well, the Cubs finally figured out how to hit the damn baseball. I mean, last night they, 12-1? No. What was the final last night?
23: 10-1.
27: Yeah.
1: It was, 10-1?
23: I think it was 10-1.
1: Yeah, it was 10-4. Yeah.
27: They took it to them, though.
1: They scored about as many runs as they have over their last 6 games combined as they did last night. I mean, like, that was how bad it was.
23: This is, you know what? So, I'm an Orioles fan. Orioles, they won 4 out of 5 now. I'm sorry, they just recently took 2 out of 3 from the Tigers. But Orioles just swept the Rays, which are the number one team in the American League. But I was having a conversation with a friend of mine the other day, and when you think about baseball, the sheer number of games is wild and how much each game kind of matters. So, like, as a fan, you're like, oh, the Orioles won today. That's fun. Or the Orioles lost today. All right, that stinks. Versus, like, a football game, you're like, if you're an avid fan, like, your week is ruined until, like, Tuesday or Wednesday if your team loses. And, well, if you think about it, so let's say in college you got 12 games. In baseball, there's 162. So, like, what's 162 divided by 12? I'm just going to do a quick little math here. So, 162 divided by 12, that means 13 and a half games of baseball equals 1 game of football. So, the Cubs' 10-game losing streak is still, like, having a bad 3.5 quarters in football. So, yeah, it feels stinky because you lose every single one of the
1: games. It was awful.
23: You lose 10 games in a row.
1: It also basically negated their 2 10-game winning streaks.
23: It negated one of them because still you add a 2 10-game...
1: No, I mean, I basically look at it as instead of 2 10-game losing streaks, they went 500 over those 2 winning streaks.
23: But so another friend of mine actually had a pretty good point with baseball fandom is that baseball is 162 games. So 162 divided by three is about 50-something. You know, it's like 53 or whatever it is, 54. So those 54 games, you're going to lose 54 games. Just put it in the bank. Like, the best team of all time wins record was the Seattle Mariners, and they won 116. And so you're going to lose 54 games, like, no, pretty much no matter what. And even, like, the worst teams, the White Sox, like, they still won 54 games last year or the year before. It's what happens in those middle 54. So, like, you're guaranteed to lose 54. You're guaranteed to win 54. It's what do you do with the middle 54 games or whatever the math ends up being to get to 162. So, like, that's why, like, baseball, it's such a, to me, it's a great sport for, like, as someone who played it, to just understand that, like, there are going to be times when I get out 12 times in a row. Then there's also going to be times when I get on base 6 times in a row, and that's going to average out to about 1 out of every 3. Like, that, it is such a mental health builder to be able to be like, this is going to suck for a while.
1: All right,
23: and it's eventually going to get better.
1: Do we take this call before we move on from baseball? Is it baseball related?
27: It definitely is.
1: Okay. Michael from Boone, what's up?
7: Hey, you guys forgot to mention Joe DiMaggio's 56-game hit streak.
1: So yeah, that's
7: never going to be touched.
1: Probably never going to be touched.
23: It's probably
1: either.
23: Not, but that one could. Like, so if you think about, like, yeah, the records that are going to get broken, like the Cy Young 739 complete games. Like, there is no world where that one gets touched. Versus, like, Aaron Judge gets on a heater, and it's probably not. I mean, he's probably not. Like,
1: probably
23: the odds
1: not.
23: Are really, really small.
7: Hey, Who's even gotten close to that?
23: I think there was somebody who had like 38 or 40 within the last 5 years, but still, like, you're still that's 18 still, games off. You're still 3 weeks big. Off.
7: Yeah, that's still a big margin, though, if you think about in baseball.
23: Oh yeah, yeah. Like, it's that is so. As far as like playing, like, accomplishment records for hitting. That one's about as far out as it gets, but I would still put that one in the realm of possibility. Like,
1: it's a little bit,
23: Suzuki, somebody like that, like a Tony Gwynn. Like, Tony
1: thanks
23: Gwynn
1: for the phone call,
23: could make it there. Yeah, thank you for the
1: apparently,
23: call.
1: Apparently, the closest anyone's gotten to DiMaggio's record was Pete Rose, who made it to 44 straight in 1978.
23: And then recently, there was somebody in the 30s.
27: Paul Molitor in 87 got to 39. Jimmy Rollins is probably the most modern player from 2005 to 2006. Had a 38-game hitting streak. The reason why that's different is because
23: Raptor
27: it occurred.
23: Seasons.
27: Yes, and DiMaggio's was in one season. But yeah, all the names on the top, like 16, are all 18, 19, 20, 19, 30. Chase Utley in 2006 with 35 games. But yeah, it's Willie Keeler has second place, and he played from 1896 to 1897. To give
1: now,
27: you
1: let's
27: an
1: keep
27: idea.
1: It going. We're a little behind here on
27: all
1: the
27: right.
1: six-pack.
27: Let's keep going here. All right. Let's. The Iowa State football game will be played under the lights for just the fourth time in its history, kicking off at 6:30 on NBC. What do you think of Cy-Hawk at night?
1: Well, there's not going to be enough bush light in this state is my first thought.
23: You know what my first thought is? And you're married to a police officer. God bless the Iowa City Police Department. Because this thing's happening at Kinnick.
1: Yeah.
23: And you give the Cy-Hawk game.
1: All day to tailgate.
23: All day to tailgate in Iowa City? Are you kidding me? Just clear out the drunk tank at every municipality within a 25 minutes drive of Iowa City. Because you're going to have to just shove people in and just, hey, make sure we got plenty of IVs, but good luck, Iowa City Police Department, on September, whatever that is, to have a night game. That is going to be rowdy, and that is going to be drunk.
1: Well, and my first thought, too, is Cy-Hawk at night. The first time the last time that happened was 2016. It was Matt Campbell's first game at Kinnick, first Cy-Hawk game, and they just got boat raced.
23: It'll be in first game with
1: first
23: Jimmy
1: game
23: Rogers.
1: For Jimmy Rogers. A lot of parallels there,
23: but it's gonna be an adventure in Iowa City.
27: Poof. I'm excited. All right, in another rivalry game, Iowa and Nebraska will play at 11 a.m. on Black Friday. Do you think this is a better kickoff time than a night game?
1: Well, because I know somewhat recently, was that last year, 2 years ago, they played the Iowa Nebraska game later in the day. I don't know. I always prefer 11 a.m. kick. And maybe is it different for you between being a player and a fan? What kickoff time? Like, what if you were, when you were a player, what kickoff time did you prefer?
23: Okay. I have three different answers. So for as a player, best kickoff time is like 1 p.m. Like 1 or 2 p.m.
1: Because not too early.
23: So you have to get to the stadium 4 hours before kick. Well, 4 hours before kick is 7 a.m. So like you have to wake up at like 5:15 to be able to like go get breakfast, have the final, because the coaches are creatures of habit. So you still have your meeting that happens, you know, T minus 60 minutes before departure and whatever. So you like you have to wake up at like 5:15 to go play this game. And then you play the game, your adrenaline's all just spiked, and it's 2:30 in the afternoon, and you are absolutely dead. Now, granted, you get to take a nap and then kind of recover, and you're, you know, right. 21, and you can have go have fun. But like, I would say my favorite kick time as a player is like 1 to 1 or 2 o'clock. As a fan, I would put it at the 11 o'clock one because there's least amount of anticipation. And this sounds a little sacrilegious. I'm not a huge tailgater because I'm so interested in what happens the game. Like, I don't really care to sit around and like too much ahead of time. So I like but don't love tailgating. So I get some of it, like an hour, hour and a half tailgating, then get into the game. As a broadcaster, I think the night game is really fun. It's a boring hotel ride, but just the environment at a night game with the lights on, it just feels so much more like big time to have a night game going on. So I have three different answers. Midday as a player, 11 a.m. as a fan, like a 5:30 as the sun sets type. That's game as a broadcaster. That's my take.
1: And we'll get to you. I got some questions about your new time now as a broadcaster. We'll get to that in a little bit.
27: All right, guys. Next up, Arkansas AD Hunter Yurecek is upset the Razorbacks play Utah late at night on Saturday, September 12th. And then they play Georgia the next Saturday at 11 a.m. Soft, or does he have a point?
1: I think it both can be true. And he's like, he's an SEC athletics director that is now getting pissed that obviously ESPN is kind of dictating how much rest his football team gets. But welcome to 21st century football. This can't be the first time in history that, because he's like, he's basically saying our football team has lost an entire day of recovery thanks to this horrible schedule that the SEC is putting out there. That ESPN is dictating.
23: That every other conference has to deal with.
1: Yes, and every other team basically has to deal with. It's just, sorry, you're the unlucky lottery winner this round.
23: S-A-W-F-T, soft. The fact that you're complaining about this, yes, it's a long time. Oh my goodness gracious. Every other conference has had to, because you tried to boat race, spend your way into every TV contract. The Big Ten then got the West Coast teams. The Big 12, they got the Arizona teams, the Utah teams. The Atlantic Coast Conference had to pick up Stanford and Cal. Because so everyone has to play West Coast games except you. So you are now complaining about the problem you created that these other conferences have to deal with all the time.
1: Right, you were the one that
23: started this. You scheduled Utah. It's in the mountain and it's in the Pacific time zone. What do you think was going to happen? This is so dumb. It's like, you know what? I invested in this really nice sprinkler system, and then it froze, and my pipes froze. This is a travesty that I have to deal with broken pipes. It's like, hey, dummy, drain your pipes. It's the same thing that everyone else has to do. Same thing. Quit complaining because you haven't had to deal with this before. That is S-A-W-F-T, soft.
1: And what's funny is I met Hunter Yurecek because he 5-0 was their Arkansas's, like, basically officer that escorted him to him from the hotel to the arena when they were here for the NCAA tournament. Seems like a delightful person.
23: And it might have been an offhand comment. Like, it might have just been like a...
1: No, it really wasn't. He put out a statement.
23: Oh, he put out a statement.
1: Yeah, I mean, he was an author. It's very long. It was almost that, oh, that's... I'm happy for you. I ain't reading that, though. Length. I mean, he really
27: world's
1: put some...
27: smallest violin.
1: Yeah, he put some time and thought into
23: playing
1: it.
23: Playing this sad music.
1: There's no mistaking that he wanted everybody to know how pissed he was.
27: I think before he did that, he should have looked at the Packers. They have to play Sunday this week, or this season, and then they play that Wednesday night game.
23: That's 2 days rest?
27: That's ridiculous.
23: I'm also pretty sure...
27: And I hate the Packers.
23: I'm not necessarily like a Lions fan, but like I'm sort of a Lions fan. Yeah. Sort of team agnostic. It's a longer conversation. But I think the Lions, I think they play in Munich, and then they turn around and have a road game when they get back the following Sunday.
27: Yeah, they don't have a bye. Like, what are you doing?
23: They have to fly to London. They have to... Okay, Hunter Yurecek. The Detroit Lions have to fly 2,500 miles to go play a game. And then fly 2,500 miles and 9 time zones back and then get to practice and then turn around and play again
27: and
23: later.
27: Somehow beat jet lag. I have a way for them to beat jet lag. I kicked jet lag's ass this past trip I had. The new proposed bipartisan bill for college sports is out. What jumped out to you, and do you think it'll have enough support to pass?
1: God, I don't even know where to start with this. First of all, I love that they call, there's something in there called the Lane Kiffin rule, but yet they didn't have the balls to actually put it in writing and call it the Lane Kiffin rule in the legislation. But that's basically the rule that says that you cannot take another job while your team season is still going on. So, for instance, if, you know, Ole Miss, you want to leave Ole Miss to go to LSU, well, your football team, Ole Miss, is still in the college football playoff and they have a game coming up, so you can't do that. That's basically the Lane Kiffin rule. I also... Good luck trying to hold this. You're only supposed to be able to transfer once, and then after that, there's got to be a reason, or you lose eligibility, like a coach leaving. 5-year eligibility and pro player ban. I think that needs to happen. Actually, that you, if you've signed a professional contract and you have played pro basketball, whether it's Europe, the G League, whatever, you're not coming back to college.
23: Yeah.
1: The hard cap. Good luck trying to...
23: Hard cap, which one?
1: I guess salary cap.
23: Oh, the hard salary cap.
1: Yeah.
23: I think
1: there's going to be an optional pooling of TV rights. They're trying to prohibit a super league forming. I think that if this does get enough support to pass, that there's going to be multiple challenges on many fronts.
23: There's going to be multiple challenges. You just hope that it doesn't strike the entire thing down, because I think there's good intention.
1: There's absolutely good intention.
23: And there is something that needs to happen, because, like, one of the main difficulties to hear, and this is, I'm not an attorney, so I'd be interested in an attorney. If you're an attorney in contract law, I would love to hear this type of, to confirm or deny this. So one of the difficulties with any legislating anything within college athletics is college athletics, by definition, is a monopoly. You can't go to a non-NCAA school other than NAIA, which, like, that is not enough of a market player to really matter. So any NCAA member institution is part of a monopoly. So if anyone makes a rule at a monopoly that someone doesn't agree with, they can then sue and say that's monopolistic. It's anti, like, I'm not going to abide by this because it is a monopolistic behavior. So, which is why a lot of the rules have been struck down. Well, how do, like, the NFL is the same thing, professional football. Like, it's, but the reason why that exists is because there's two parties in the contract. There's the NFL owners and there's the NFL Players Association. The Players Association and the owners agree to a contract that says this is, we're willing to waive our rights to antitrust because these, we agree with these rules and we've come to a contract. Then it's just a contracted agreement between two parties. It's not one party telling the other one what to do. Well, back to the NCAA, what leverage does a sports labor union have? Is striking. Well, if you have 5 years or 4 years to play, you're not going to join a union that's going to potentially strike and lose one of those, because the NCAA will just wait you out and then you leave and then you don't have any power. So there's way a union can work.
1: There's also going to be this thing of, are the student athletes employees?
23: Are they employees?
1: Are they going to be able to collectively bargain?
23: Exactly. So, like, there's no way that you can actually get another side to that party. So any rule that gets put down by the NCAA can't work. So the only way that works, the only reason why we're talking about Congress passing a law in sports, is because that has to supersede what the contractual, or like the absence of a contractual relationship is between two parties. So they have to make these rules so antitrust violations don't happen every time the NCAA tries to legislate itself. So, like, this thing happening puts guardrails in place to be able to then potentially make rules around it that aren't antitrust. So, like, I hope it doesn't totally get thrown the baby out with the bathwater, because I disagree with some things, but I hope that it works more than I hope it doesn't.
1: Yeah. That's the six pack, 515-284-5966. You can tweet at us at KXNO First Quarter. Up next, Wemby's been warned. That's on the Iowa Sports Radio Network.
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15: Former Iowa State forward Milan Momcilovic withdrew his name from the NBA draft. Will play college basketball next season. Iowa Cubs allowed just 3 hits. Shut out the Indianapolis Indians 1-0 for their 4th straight win. Major League Baseball, Cubs 6-run 7th beat the Pirates 10-4 to snap their 10-game skid. White Sox rattled off 18 hits, crushed the Twins 15-2. I'm Ronta Moss.
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1: And head back to college. In the meantime, the NBA has sent a warning to Victor Wembanyama for violating media access rules after he decided to cruise past the reporters and not talk to them after the Spurs lost Game 5 to the Thunder. What are your thoughts on media after, especially after a crushing loss, where I felt like Wemby, that was probably his worst game by far, the playoffs. So he just decided, I don't want to talk to you right now.
23: I'm going to speak out of both sides of this equation. No one wants to talk to the media after a loss. Nobody. So if you don't have a rule that says you have to, then no one will. And a lot of those, the interesting sound bites, like the playoffs, Jim Mora, like that came after a loss. And I'm not saying that like you're just trying to get media clicks for the sake of getting media clicks, but a lot of what fans want to know, which is the whole reason you do broadcasting in the first place, is for the fans, is, hey, what happened in the third quarter? How did this not work? So like your job as a reporter or as an analyst is to then get answers to the questions that you need answered, and Wembanyama is part of the group players who then have to stand there and answer those questions. Because again, if there's no rule there, no one wants to do it. So as a fan and broadcaster, I'm totally fine with finding somebody for not talking to the media because no one wants to do it in the first place, especially when there are rules against it. But on the other side, like as a player, you are so pissed that like you're kind of, there's no like calculated judgment that you're making of like, well, this action is going to take this effect and this other action will take this effect. But like,
1: you're not thinking about that in the moment. You're not thinking about getting warned or fined for not talking to the media.
23: But if you also think about it, like a little bit of a damage of him saying, of him not talking versus him going up there and being super mad and then saying something like, you know, I promise you that we're going to come back and win this next game. Or whatever. You say that, and then all of a sudden that gets put on the Thunder's bulletin board, yep. And they have that quote everywhere. I'm okay with it from both sides. Fine him, but you don't have to talk. I think Wembanyama is making enough money.
1: Yeah, and I don't even think he got fined. He just got warned. But I did want to get your take on having to speak to the media after a game. And we'll get on the reverse side, because you know what that's like. Now you're in the media, and you have to be the one asking the questions.
23: It's a fun deal.
1: All of that coming up in hour two next on the Iowa Sports Radio Network.
0: From the highways continue looking good around the area. Getting a little busy if you're westbound on Highway 100, west of Highway 13 to East Post Road. Other than that, you're looking at a 9-minute drive on westbound Highway 100 from Highway 13 to I-380, and about 7 minutes on northbound 380 from Highway 30 to Highway 100. With your total traffic report for the corridor, I'm Tim Weiland.
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1: We're on the first quarter. It's Heather Burnside. Jeff Woody, former Iowa State Cyclone and current ESPN football analyst, in his place, filling in. Producer Tyler Allen. Still to come, we have headlines just around the corner. It's 7:25. I have decided that, yeah, we're going to have this conversation. Restaurants from the metro and even around central Iowa, no matter where you are, restaurants that are closed now that you really miss. Let's talk about it, because we started talking about this at Paws and Pints the other night, and I'm like, man, this is really taking me down memory lane and bumming me out a little bit. But I want to hear from you about restaurants that are now closed that you wish weren't or that you really miss. At 8 o'clock, Alec is going to stop by, even though it is technically his day off, day before his wedding, to give us his take on Mila Momcilovic and his decision to withdraw from the NBA draft and go back to college. And then at 8:25, it's Ask the Expert with Dr. Jason Mildenberger from QC Kinetics, also coming up later in the show. In the meantime, KXNO is turning 25, and we're celebrating in Las Vegas with Circa. We're going to send six lucky winners and a guest to Las Vegas for the KXNO Circa Silver Anniversary Las Vegas Experience. This is August 9th through the 12th. One grand prize winner is going to get round-trip airfare, a three-night stay at Circa, $250 voucher to help out with food and drinks, 2 days with a day bed at Circa Stadium Swim, a VIP sportsbook experience. You're going to meet Mike Palm and Derek Stevens from Circa, a night out at the Legacy Club and more. So enter early, enter often at KXNO.com. 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Again, the big story around here, Woody, is Mila Momcilovic withdrawing his name from the NBA draft pool, and he's going to go back to college. And according to ESPN's transfer rankings, he is the number one overall player in the portal. And in mock drafts, he was mostly projected to be a second-round pick. So this isn't a surprise.
23: It isn't a surprise. And again, we talked about it right off the top of the show in the 6 o'clock hour.

0: Elon maybe come back, then that's $3 million you can't spend to build your roster in the event that he does decide to go to the NBA. So now you're just without a pot to pee in, and you don't have anything to actually build your roster with because you saved the money for him. So TJ said, you know, good luck, but if you, you know, we can't wait around for you to do this because of how much money it would command. So TJ filled his roster and not waited around to see if Milan was or wasn't going to go to the draft. So it's kind of both parties, it makes sense, to just the dumb rules that the transfer portal window and the NBA draft window, that doesn't coincide with the draft window opening and closing and then the transfer portal window opening and closing, so everyone knows where everyone is. That to me is dumb. Like, it's just the calendar doesn't make any sense. It's just been like,
1: we've backwards
0: our ways into how that calendar works. So that it is, yes, that's the deal. And you can't be mad to me about anybody.
1: It's going to be a gold mine, though, for Kentucky, St. John's, Louisville, and I guess now Arizona possibly in the mix. If you do have a roster spot and you do have a budget and you've, like in Kentucky's case especially, had a bunch of swings and misses in the portal before everybody decided, okay, I'm going to declare for the draft, I'm staying. Now you have a great shooter and somebody like Milo Amchilovic available that you can kind of use to salvage your portal class.
0: Yeah, and so, I mean, good for them, good for everybody, except the fact that I imagine Milan wanted to be at Iowa State, just the logistics of that aren't really feasible.
1: Right, but having said that too, I think the parting was probably pretty, I think they left on good terms.
0: Yeah.
1: TJ Otzelberger and Milan Momcilovic, that is. I'm going to be curious to see what happens with fan reaction and his, you know, legacy and how he's remembered at Iowa State. He is coming back to college, but if he ends up like at Arizona, if he's playing in the Big 12, I know for me, and we talked about this yesterday, that's going to hurt.
0: I would
1: say, going to Kentucky is one thing.
0: I would rather him go to Arizona than Kentucky. Like,
1: I don't want to see him
0: here's my thing.
1: In a uniform playing Iowa State in a conference game.
0: You still,
1: for anyone other than Iowa State.
0: You still get to root for him at some point, though. You know, like once the Big 12 season's over, the Big 12 tournament's over, and all the teams get in the tournament, you're just rooting for Big 12 teams. Other than maybe Kansas for some other people.
1: I don't want Iowa State to play him.
0: I would hope that he goes to a place where he's going to fit. It's a great fit.
1: It's not.
0: It's a great fit.
1: Stop it. It's a great fit. And again, Alec is going to be along
2: on the show today.
1: At 8 o'clock.
2: Just want to let you
1: know. No, you know why? Because he doesn't want to say it out loud. Arizona's a great fit.
0: Arizona's a great fit. It really is.
2: Okay, cool.
1: All right. The Cy-Hawk game is going to be played September 12th, 6:30 p.m. on NBC. This concerns me for a couple of reasons. The last time it was played at night, and I believe the first time around it was on BTN, but that was Matt Campbell's first year as Iowa State football coach, and Iowa won 42-3. Now you have Jimmy Rogers in his first year as Iowa State's football coach going to Iowa City for a night game.
0: My concern is less about the Iowa State football team because they could be a 10-win team. They could be a 5-win team. Anywhere in between is completely reasonable. We have no idea. My concern is with the police departments and the drunk tanks around Iowa City that you give Cy-Hawk tailgating like a solid 14 hours of tailgating on the day of. Are you kidding me? That town is going to be burnt to the ground before the game even kicks off.
1: I'm looking it up right now to see if the internet will tell me how many arrests there were during this game in 2016.
2: I can say, as a longtime resident of Iowa City who dealt with the cops a lot because I was drinking a lot, I can say that they do know how to handle that stuff down there.
1: Yeah, and 5-0 would tell you that there's definitely a different approach you need to take when you have a mass event like
2: Absolutely.
1: That where you're going to be expecting it. Guess how many people were arrested? The internet has given me this information.
0: Boy. 41.
1: Only 13 people were arrested during the Iowa State night game in 2016.
0: That had to be a deliberate choice by the
1: That's what he's talking about with Iowa City police just deciding this is the way we're going. There were 11 Republican talks.
2: Of course.
1: One interference with official acts, one disorderly conduct. One concession of possession of a controlled substance and one assault charge.
0: How drunk do you have to be to get a public intox
1: On a day like that.
0: You got to be passed out.
1: 5-0 would tell you.

0: You have to be really, really drunk, probably almost to the point of your safety is in jeopardy, and or a real a-hole.
1: He talks about the state fair a lot, and he says, like, you have to make an effort for us to notice you, and if you do, you're already done. You know what I mean? Like, I mean, if you have to make an effort for us to notice that you might be, a little drunk, then you're already done, you know? Yeah. It's the same thing in Iowa City. Like, hey, look, if they're not flipping over a car, no, we're not arresting them.
0: They also obviously announced some other kickoffs for both Iowa and Iowa State games. I found this one interesting, and maybe you have some insight on this since you do games now for ESPN Plus, but like Iowa State's first game against Southeast Missouri, SEMO, is at noon. And I feel like, couldn't Iowa State have decided for themselves what time that game was going to kick off and why noon? Why not make it your ideal time, 1 o'clock?
2: Kickoff times are weird because I feel like it's largely the TV networks that are in charge of it. But I also think in a game like this, they have some say in it. So it might be a thing that they viewed their, like, whoever the other prime viewing windows are of. So let's say Iowa State. What other teams does Iowa State want to watch? They want to watch, theoretically, Iowa, because they might have, you know, their spouse might have gone to Iowa. So you might have those households that want to watch Iowa and Iowa State. I'm not sure when Iowa plays.
0: But Iowa would be playing, they're playing Northern Illinois at 3:15.
2: So at 3:15. So you have the noon kick, and then you have a 3:15 kick. So you get those back to back. So then there's whatever the primetime game is going to be at 6. So you don't want to slot yourself against the primetime game because it'd be like, yeah, Iowa State's going to beat SEMO by 50. Do I even really care? So you're going to want to, to me, it would be like putting it around the other viewing windows. Noon makes a lot of sense. If you're trying to get it before Iowa, that game should be over by like halftime. Or midway through the third quarter. So, like, you shouldn't need to keep the viewing window the entire time. But to me, that's why
0: I would
2: say.
0: But again, because it's ESPN Plus, are we even worried about viewing windows?
2: Well, it's viewing window being like, where are your eyeballs as a fan?
0: Okay.
2: So, like, even though it's not on ESPN and then it's going to cut into another ESPN game, it's like the ESPN Plus, like, your eyeballs as a fan, let's get your eyeballs right away. And then after that, you're going to move to another thing. So noon makes sense for that kick.
0: So the kickoff times they announced were obviously for the non-conference. And again, Iowa State SEMO kicking off at noon, Iowa Iowa State at 6:30 in Iowa City, and then Bowling Green in Ames. That game kicks off at 11 a.m. and it will be on ESPNU. Over in Iowa City, again, Iowa Northern Illinois at 3:15. That's also going to be the Fry Fest Hall of Fame Gold Out game. Iowa State at 6:30, and then they play you and I on Saturday, September 19th. That kickoff announced for 3 o'clock.
2: That game always makes me nervous. Always, always, always. It doesn't matter how good or bad you and I is. Always, always, always. That you and I game, it is full of chip on the shoulder. This is, you know, how dare you not recruit me? Now, the transfer portal has robbed a lot of the FCS teams of the talent that they would otherwise have. So it might not be as close now, but like it still like sends a shiver up the back of my spine seeing you and I on the schedule.
0: If the college football playoff expands to 24 teams, Big 12 Commissioner Brett Yormark told The Athletic during a Big 12 meetings that he would like to see the Big 12 increase to 10 league games. Other conferences have also begun discussing the idea.
2: I don't know how that would work all that well. I think from Yormark's perspective, it makes a lot of sense because you then get more of your teams playing other brand teams to increase the amount of good games that you could theoretically get. And it solves the conundrum of who's the best team because the Big 12 with 16 teams has no like real top. Like, what was it? When Iowa State went to the conference championship game, they had like 5 tiebreakers they had to get through to get to where that was going to be. So one extra game means one extra potential loss or an extra win. So it solves that problem. I don't know why there's pushback against the 24 teams. That's what the FCS has been doing for years, is 24 teams. And what it allows for, to me, like when the NCAA basketball committee went to 74 or whatever it is, 76, that's dumb. Like, if you're not in the top 68... top 64. Like, it doesn't matter. Like, and all that's going to do is bring in, like, a below 500 SEC team is going to be in there. But, like, with 24, with football, if you're in that top 24, you theoretically or realistically would have some chance to win the national title. If you're not in that top 24, you're not going to win it anyway. So if you're like team 25, like you're really mad that you're team 25 and you're a 7-5 whatever Arkansas that missed it by one spot, yeah, you didn't deserve to be in there in the first place. So to me, I like 24. It rewards.
0: I don't.
2: It gets the schedule tighter. Like, just look at what the FCS schedule is.
0: You don't think
2: is.
0: It's going to dilute the regular season?
2: I don't, because then you need to be a conference champion to get in. Seeding is where it would just, you'd have to then make sure that seeding is there's an appropriate win, appropriate kind of mechanism that conference champions get seeded higher or preferential treatment. But I think by having that many games, you reduce one or two of your early season, like the SEMO game. You get rid of that one. And then you just push the tournament up so that you actually do have to play again and again and again. And you don't have this like 3-week layoff. So if you win the Big Ten versus being the number two team in the Big Ten and you get a bye and home field, then the other teams don't have a bye. And so they're playing immediately after. So they don't get this rest time. So then your bye is useful versus right now you get a bye. You're off for like 9 weeks. The other team is off for like 4 weeks. So it's not a bye. It's just.
0: Right.
2: Anyway, but 24, I'm in favor of.
0: Paul Feinbaum is stepping up to defend the NCAA and their decision to deny Texas Tech quarterback Brendan Sorsby eligibility while this gambling investigation is ongoing. And I'm just kidding. He totally thinks Sorsby should play.
3: I think he should have been suspended for a couple of games, but to keep him out from the whole season, I think is wrong. And while what he did on paper, Greeny, is terrible, we're talking about the NCAA, the most hypocritical organization in the history of mankind, coming down on somebody for gambling while they have their own side gambling deals and while gambling is pervasive everywhere. So 3-game suspension, perhaps, keeping him out for the whole season is wrong.
0: I do agree with Paul Feinbaum that the NCAA is absolutely full of hypocrisy. There's a lot of issues there. But where was this outrage and energy when this was happening here at the state of Iowa? Where was this, everybody being absolutely appalled that Hunter Deckers, who, by the way, was supposed to be a starting quarterback in the Big 12 when he got popped for gambling and his eligibility was taken away. It wasn't like he was just some third-string quarterback. He was supposed to be Iowa State's starter. Now, it turned out okay for Iowa State with Rocco Beck stepping up. But where was all this energy for Noah Shannon, who got he was suspended for a year, which was basically losing his remaining eligibility at Iowa and probably tanked an NFL career for him? Where was this then, Paul Feinbaum?
2: When's the best time to plant a tree is 4 years ago. When's the next best time to plant a tree is today? I think I actually agree with Paul Feinbaum, which is a weird thing to say.
0: Even though it would be completely like Brendan Sorsby, because the precedent was set that Hunter Deckers was stripped of his eligibility, never got it back. I don't think he should play because, first of all, integrity of the game. Secondly, the precedent has been set. You have already basically killed a kid's career and eligibility over the same thing. And now you're only going to suspend him.
2: Yeah, precedent is set, and that they're holding to precedent then. But if precedent was set, but it's a bad precedent, like you jaywalked, and now because of your jaywalking, we got to cut your left foot off. Like, I think that's a little bit too much for the crime, and we should stop to think about whether or not that actually is worthwhile to do for that thing. So I'm not saying it's jaywalking. It's very, like, gambling on sports when you are part of the sports is the cardinal sin.
0: It is. So, and it's not like it's something, it's on every, it's in every locker room, everything. Every back of every door. But
1: I wouldn't want to play with a guy like that.
2: No.
1: Like, because you've already shown that you're willing to, do that. I don't want you in my locker room.
2: And I think, so now is, he goes through whatever, isn't doing any FanDuel stuff, like, that goes to educate people on what the risks of gambling is. You can then do some good out of it. Like, it's to me, it's not as severe as like the Michael Vick situation, but Michael Vick, Tony Dungy got Michael Vick basically out of prison when he got out of prison, essentially said like, you have to make this right. And now I think it was like one or two of his years of salary in the NFL, he devoted straight to the ASPCA. Like, that type of good that you can do from a bad is possible. However, you can't still, like, you don't just brush it under the covers. To me, it is the biggest hole in this entire argument for the NCAA is then if this is bad, then you must tell
0: bad.
2: Then you must tell FanDuel and DraftKings to remove your sports from their app. And you can't take sponsorship dollars. If this is so bad, then you can't do that. Like, that to me is, like, it's the, you can't
0: that's
2: have...
0: That's where
2: like,
0: you're that's arguing my against biggest, this hypocrisy.
2: It's the biggest beef that I have with it is that you're saying that this is bad, which I
0: and
2: agree.
0: And it is.
2: Which I agree. But then also turning around and taking millions and millions of dollars from FanDuel and making it easy to then bet on college football games. Like, those two things feel really difficult. To be like... You being a Budweiser sponsor or being a Budweiser sponsor and then finding somebody for having a beer in your stadium. Like, you paid to... Like, you're getting paid to have
0: these
2: here.
0: I get what you're saying. I don't think Brendan Sorsby should ever play another snap at college football because it's clear that you're not supposed to bet on your own team. You're not supposed to bet...
2: Did he bet on his own team?
0: He did. Mm-hmm. While he was at Indiana.
2: Was he playing?
0: No.
2: Like, contributing?
0: But neither was Still. Connor Deckers when Still. He bet on Iowa State. He didn't play it. I don't think he played a snap in that game.
2: Still, yeah. Don't do that.
0: Anyway, Kansas City Chiefs tight end Travis Kelce, who is, of course, a native of Cleveland Heights and Cleveland sports diehard, has bought into the Cleveland Guardians ownership as a minority investor. And, of course, they talked about this big moment on their new Heights podcast along with brother Jason Kelce.
4: It's a dream come true for a Cleveland kid. Any Cleveland kid would be through the roof right now, and I'm happy to be the honorable one to get to do it for us, man. I can't thank the Dolan family enough, David Blitzer. These guys, you know, gave me the opportunity to show my Cleveland love and plant my roots in Cleveland forever, no matter what. It's an awesome feeling knowing that a childhood kid that grew up on the East Side is now, you know, part owner of his favorite baseball team.
5: What are you bringing to the Guardians organization? What's the first thing you're doing?
4: I'm probably just going to maybe try and throw out a respectable first pitch. I know I'm going to be at the game on June 14th versus the Detroit Tigers, try and redeem myself in front of my Cleveland roots.
5: You're here to build the camaraderie, Travis. You need to get these guys going.
4: Is this Major League?
5: Thinking of you! You're the owner now! They give me a cutout of Travis Kelce, and each win, you reveal a piece of him. A piece of the Big Yeti comes on. No?
4: Oh, man. They're going to want to cover me up. They're going to have to do the opposite.
0: So that was funny that they brought up the first pitch because that was the first thing apparently that Patrick Mahomes was, oh, you bought into the Cleveland Guardians? Do you remember your first pitch? He had a bad one, Woody. It bounced about just a little more than halfway between the mound and home plate.
2: Just don't try and do too much, man.
0: And went past the catcher. I mean,
2: oh,
0: it was...
2: boy.
0: It was a bad first pitch.
2: He had a pass ball.
0: Yeah.
2: That's not good.
0: Bad first
2: how
0: pitch.
2: How much of it is his money and how much of it's Taylor's money, you think?
0: Oh, I would hope that it's none of Taylor's money.
1: Yeah, not yet.
0: But listen to this. Speaking of the Cleveland sports scene, of course, Travis Kelce brought the most famous woman in the world, his fiancée Taylor Swift, to sit courtside in Cleveland for a Cavs-Knicks playoff game. I mean, obviously, celebrities on the sidelines at a Knicks game are any day.
2: Yeah.
0: But, you know, having Taylor Swift at a Cavs game, wow, big deal. But it didn't go well for the home team, that is. And Cleveland Sports Radio thought that was pretty appropriate. That
5: little reaction
0: saw
5: you guys got teed up here, the Cleveland Sports Radio reaction?
6: I've seen many jokes online to this effect that, man, this is our chance to get Taylor to really fall in love with Cleveland and the idea of Cleveland sports.
5: This is our chance.
6: And then just witnesses probably the worst performance this postseason. So,
7: oh no, she got baptized last night. She got the real of Cleveland sports last night.
6: Yeah, Taylor, welcome. This is, as somebody who has spent the majority of my 33 years listening here, this is what it is like. This is what it has always been like. So, she definitely got a good introduction to the Cleveland sports scene, but I wish it had been more fun. I wish it had been better, but that's the reality, I think, of being a Cleveland sports fan. I'm sure Travis Kelce has filled her in on that.
4: She just got baptized.
0: I thought that was hilarious. That sports reporter that was being interviewed on Cleveland radio, turns out she is a Swiftie. She was like beside herself that she ended up on the New Heights podcast.
2: That's funny. Like the most historically troubled franchise, like city of,
0: yes,
2: of just sports fandom. Have they passed the mantle to Detroit yet? No, because the Pistons have been good before. Like, the Pistons are usually at least pretty good. Like, for other than, like, a, you know, 10 or 12 year period between, like, the Ben Wallace
0: era. I feel
2: era.
0: Like just because of the Browns, Cleveland is where all the suffering.
2: That's true.
0: It's a long.
2: That's true. Because the Browns, the Browns became the Ravens, and then they became the Browns again, and they stink.
0: And
2: they
0: then
2: were
0: they
2: worse.
0: Cleveland had every opportunity to win the 2016 World Series, and they snatched defeat from the jaws of victory.
2: That was
0: and let the Cubs break their streak of 108 years in Cleveland to win the World Series.
2: Somewhere Jim Tomey is sad.
0: Yeah.
2: Jim Tomey.
0: Anyway, in one way, I do thank Cleveland for being so, you know, inept and welcome to Cleveland sports. Yes, thank you. And that's headlines, 515-284-5966. You can tweet at us at KXNO First Quarter. Up next, let's talk a little. We're not going to randomly rank them, but we are going to talk about some of our favorite restaurants around the Des Moines metro area, Central Iowa, wherever you're living, that are no longer with us, and we wish they were. 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
10: I-35 southbound in Ankeny, Northeast 36th Street to the East Mixmaster, 8 minutes. From the East Mix to downtown, I-235, 7. From the West Mixmaster, it's also 7 minutes to downtown Des Moines. Seeing no slowdowns in that area for your Thursday.
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24: A slight chance of rain enters the forecast going into the weekend. Today, cloudy, the high 88, low tonight 64. Friday, cloudy, high 82. A 20% chance of showers Friday night. A 30% chance of showers and thunderstorms on Saturday and Sunday. High both days in the lower 80s. That's WHO weather. I'm Jamie Grout.
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27: We'll have a mix of sun and clouds today, and it's not going to be quite as toasty as it was yesterday. Temperatures will be in the low to mid 80s, and humidity will be down a smidge. As we head into tonight, we'll have partly cloudy skies. Temperatures will drop down into the low to mid 50s. Then tomorrow, we'll have some more clouds around. Temperatures will be in the low 80s. That's your latest Iowa's News Now weather first forecast.
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2: In West Des Moines.
4: Yes.
2: Did you ever go there?
4: Yes, we did go to the Donut King. That was also a treat. Whenever we had stuff out on the west side, because growing up in Altoona, you don't need to do a lot on the west side. So but when you go out and do something on the west side, go on to pick up my brother's some new saxophone reeds at Riemann Music out over there, then you can stop by the Donut King. Yeah.
2: Oh my God. And now I'm upset that I can't remember the Donut King's actual name. I just know that occasionally, because I lived in the Valley Junction neighborhood for a while, and he would be open in time for me to be able to hit him on my way to work occasionally if I wanted to. If I was really struggling, I needed a scalding hot coffee and a sugar bomb donut to go with. And he'd always be in there fresh making the donuts. And it turns out he ended up, people I bought my house from in Valley Junction, Jeff's mom is Mrs. I don't know if they ever got married, but she was the donut queen.
4: Aww.
2: They were together. So
4: that's a fun thing about local businesses.
2: Yes. There's always a story behind them.
4: Yeah. Yeah. I played baseball against that kid's son.
2: Right. Yeah. Yeah. So that was one thing that came to mind. Another one was Mama Lacona's, and it's probably been 6 years.
4: Has anyone mentioned Spaghetti Works?
2: No, not yet.
4: The artist formerly known as Spaghetti Works.
2: Yeah, that was a good one.
4: With the salad bar that you're pretty sure everybody sneezed on. you're pretty sure that salad bar in there is not clean in any way. But just the vibe of Spaghetti Works.
2: I like the location that it was right there on Court Avenue. I was more if you're talking Italian, I was all about Mama Lacona's. I would be devastated if Noah's ever closed down here on Ingersoll.
4: Yeah.
2: You ever been to Noah's?
4: No.
2: And it's kind of, I think Noah's is the same family. It's a Lacona family. But gosh, Drew says, I never got to eat here, but very important to my in-laws, La Pizza House on the south side. Seems like everyone in Des Moines has a story about that place.
4: The La Pizza House?
2: La Pizza House. Brandon, this is another one. The restaurant I miss the most is Mustard's.
4: Mustard's?
2: Did you ever eat at Mustard's?
4: No. Wasn't there one in Iowa City? Wasn't there a Mustard's in Iowa City? Or is there a Cheddar's? Cheddar's. Different topping for a hamburger.
2: Mustard's. Do you have any restaurants that you miss, Tyler?
5: So I grew up in Iowa City, and there's these two pizza places when I was growing up. I think the one was maybe in Marion or Cedar Rapids, but I know the one was in Iowa City, and it was Mazzio's Pizza, Mazzio's, and then Rocky Rococo's, and it was just awesome. Also, just real quick, here in town, the Arby's on 22nd closed.
2: It did?
5: Yeah. I went there to get Arby's, and I was like, well, I guess I'm getting Culver's. I'm not saying Arby's is one of my favorite restaurants. I'm just saying, it sucks.
2: Not every once in a while, it's a solid choice for a roast beef sandwich.
5: Yeah, yeah. But those are three. Streets of London Pub in Denver, I used to drink there a lot. They're closed. That sucks.
2: Logan says Spaghetti Works downtown or Stella's Blue Sky Diner.
4: Oh, Stella's.
2: Yeah.
4: Wow. There's also Django went. Just recently
2: Django
4: went down.
2: Just yep.
4: There's, I don't know. There's lots to go around, but I feel like this is just not to go too far away from nostalgia, which can sometimes become sad. Is the fact that everything kind of rolls in cycles of the Des Moines before whatever 2005 was just a desolate nothing, and then there was a lot of stuff that came in, and then COVID happens, which has reshaped how downtown works, but trusting the people with downtown especially as the rivers start to get opened up so boating can come through, redeveloping the Market District, which is going to be really cool, the East Village, putting new stuff in the storefronts, that new Walnut, 515 Walnut that's going up. There's a lot of cool stuff that's coming in.
2: There's going to be a new restaurant there too.
4: And all that kind of stuff is going to turn itself over, and Des Moines is too cool of a place to have it not be...
2: No, and not all these restaurants went under for a sad reason, too.
4: No, it might just be a person retired.
2: Yeah, the Donut King wanted to retire, too.
4: Yeah, and he just said it's less effort for me to retire.
2: I'm tired of getting up at 3 o'clock in the morning and making donuts for you people. It's time for me to... Oh, plus there was a lot of redevelopment going on there, too. Hopefully he was able to sell and get out and enjoy his retirement. 515-284-5966. Todd in Des Moines, what's a restaurant you miss?
6: Well, Heather, I think you and I are the only ones that are going to remember this. These young kids probably won't, but do you remember Sam and Gabe's?
2: Yeah, where was that?
6: It started off on Harbaugh there in Windsor Heights, between Windsor Heights and Clive, and a small little building over there by like where Clive Power Equipment is now. And then they got really, really popular, and it was hard to get in there. And they moved up on Hickman Road off of 86 in that long, narrow brick building.
2: Oh, yeah. And didn't they had a couple of locations too. Like you should probably never, if you're a successful restaurant, don't start making yourself a chain for your local. Just keep your normal location and make people come to you.
4: Be the biggest fish in a small pond.
6: I forgot about the downtown location, but yes, that little tiny dive place that they started in was perfect. I wish they would have stayed there.
2: Thanks, Todd. Orlando's is another one. Like Orlando's used to be just this tiny little place on, I think it was University. Then they opened up on the bike trail on the south side. It's now Jethro's south side, but Orlando's is a place. They have like their great Parmesan dressing. They used to have great salads that were, and I know that this isn't like great for your health salad, but their salads were like basically mozzarella cheese. With some lettuce.
4: It's not a salad.
2: And croutons and that amazing dressing.
3: This is just a brick of cholesterol. Do you want it?
2: It
3: You're
2: was.
3: Damn right I do.
2: Tyler.
5: So the Denver Diner in Denver was actually where they filmed the restaurant scenes in Pulp Fiction.
3: Ah.
5: That actually closed since I've been gone, which sucks because that was an awesome place. Classic Pizza Huts. I know we have Pizza Huts and we've had conversations about this.
2: Yeah, we've been talking about that.
5: Have classic Pizza Huts. And then I wanted to say, if you're in a small town and there's a dairy place, Dairy Shop in Pleasantville and Fizzy's in Carlisle are great examples. Go there and eat because it has the best food you will ever have anywhere. Am I right?
4: Goldie's in Prairie City. If you've never been to Goldie's in Prairie City...
2: It's an ice cream shop?
4: It's a tenderloin place and an ice cream shop.
2: I'll bet they've got great tenderloins.
4: You think
2: and
4: a
2: what
4: tenderloin,
2: kind of tenderloins are they? Are they like the ones that are really thin?
4: Bigger than your face.
2: And like bigger than the plate?
4: I don't know what the total weight of it is, but my wife and I will go there, and I'm a big dude. We will split one because it's that big. But they also have they have sort of like Blizzard, that kind of thing. And it's... they have some like not off menu stuff, but like the sort of like wink, wink, nudge, nudge. Like, hey, can I get this one? And they're like, they'll make this that's like off menu stuff. So you feel like an insider. So if you're in the area or you need to go to, if you're driving between Iowa City and Des Moines, take a little detour. Goldie's is 100% worth it. Also, I'm a shameless Granny's proponent of, as far as just talking ice cream in the Des Moines area, Granny's sweet treats or Granny's sweet freeze on Euclid.
2: Oh, okay.
4: Oh boy.
2: Is that good too?
4: Oh, it's good. It's good. It puts
2: now
4: a,
2: you
4: it
2: want me
4: a,
2: to. I really want to go to an ice cream
4: it puts
2: place
4: a
2: now.
4: Blizzard to shame.
2: I need a soft serve, just a solid soft serve chocolate ice cream cone.
5: If they have chicken strips at that dairy place, you have to get them because they are the best chicken strips you will ever have.
4: Are they frozen? Yes. Are they going to be cooked in an air fryer?
5: Yes.
4: Probably not. They're going to be in like a deep
5: like a
4: fat fryer.
5: Yeah, yeah, yeah.
4: Some 13-year-old kid had to fill up before he went to junior high.
5: Yeah, and they're awesome.
2: 284-5966, Joe and Granger, what's up on this Thursday?
7: Hey, morning. I've actually got a negative one and a positive one. Closing, I tweeted this out. My girlfriend's family is Sam Betty's, and when Paul Strome died, the community lost the leader, and the restaurant eventually closed on the north side.
4: Yeah.
7: And good news is, my buddy Bobby Felice is reopening Orlando's in Grimes.
2: What?
5: We there just got a caller about this, yeah.
2: No way.
4: There you go.
7: Yeah, I think it's really, really soon.
2: And I can get that salad, the cheese salad with lettuce and croutons and dressing.
4: They put it back on the menu.
6: Well, I'm pretty sure it's not Orlando's, the Chinese buffet Orlando.
2: No, I just, you know that it's Orlando's. You have to have the pizza crust, the pizza sauce, the pizzas were amazing, and the salads. You got to have the salads if you're reopening Orlando's.
6: Absolutely, but closings, yeah, Sam Betty's is missed in Des Moines as a whole.
2: Yeah, good call, Joe, and thanks for the info about Orlando's. Oh, man, I am super excited for this.
5: Chris called in right before Joe to let me know, but I didn't get a chance to tell you that. So thank you, Joe and Granger, for the good news.
2: All right, that's a good place to end this on. Some good news that Orlando's is coming back. And before you start talking anymore about more, you know, Tasty Freeze ice cream locations.
4: Dairy Zone's really good on the east side, too.
2: I'm going to get one.
4: Dairy Zone's
2: sometime
4: great.
2: Today.
4: Granny's is great. My wife and I will go to Granny's on like a Tuesday night, just because.
2: 515-284-5966. 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Up next, what's man spreading? I had no idea until this happened. That's next on the Iowa Sports Radio Network.
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11: 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Mallory Swanson makes her return to the team after giving birth last November, joining Trinity Rodman and Sophia Wilson in the first reunion of all three members of Triple Espresso since the Paris Olympics. 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
16: 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Who were they? What made them so notorious? How did the internet, or sometimes the algorithm, choose them? And what does a person do when they're suddenly confronted with more attention than the human psyche can handle? Take The Dress, a story that went uber viral in early 2015 in spite of being, well, kind of a boring optical illusion. A mother of the bride in Scotland took a picture of a dress she was thinking about wearing to her daughter's wedding. But she saw the dress as blue with black lace, and her daughter saw it as white with gold lace. One BuzzFeed post later, every single person on the internet was talking about the dress, But to me, the dress is a story about the last couple of months when the internet was still sort of fun. It was shortly before the stories that spread across the internet stopped being driven by exploited millennials with useless arts degrees and started being decided by algorithms hell-bent on growing internet usership at all costs. 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With the team at Cool Zone Media, we're taking these characters' 16th minute of fame to see what their moment meant to them and what it says about us.
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2: Getting a few more additions to our restaurants that we missed. Highland Park Country Club, that was apparently a bar, a sports bar in the Highland Park area. And if it's anything like the Highland Park Bakery, they've got some good food.
4: Unfamiliar with it.
2: Yeah. George the Chili King, I can't believe it took this long to mention them. Although that was basically like, can I order some heartburn with a side of acid reflux? That's at least what happened to me. But George the Chili King, really good.
4: Another one, Bonanza, which is on East 14th, which...
2: Oh, yeah.
4: East 14th, just off the highway. That was, we'd go there every once
2: Tyler.
4: In a while.
5: Is Felix and Oscar's still open?
2: Yeah, I think
5: okay.
2: so.
5: Okay, I was going to say, that would have been one
2: F&O's.
5: Of my... Yeah.
2: Yeah. All right, so I guess I knew the phenomenon, didn't know what it was called, but manspreading was a big topic, thanks to Tina Fey and Timothy Chalamet. So Tina Fey was on the Kelce Brothers New Heights podcast, and I understand we've already heard from them a couple of times, but they dropped a new episode. It's a great one. Tina Fey, a guest. And one reason why is because Tina Fey was sitting next to actor Timothy Chalamet at the Knicks playoff game in New York. And this all went viral after everyone noticed how Timothy Chalamet was sitting next to her, which was apparently legs spread very wide open, taking up a lot of space.
20: A lot of people coming to your aid here with the manspreading.
21: Yeah.
20: Did you see this?
21: I did. I had so many memes. I should start by saying that Timothy Chalamet was nothing but lovely, super friendly. And it wasn't until the next day that I saw all these manspreading things. But I will say... You got to remember, for every amount that he's sitting like this and manspreading, I'm doing the opposite. My legs, I got a big old can. And so in the back, like, God, listen, as Amy Poehler would say, God is fair. Timothy's legs took the front. My big old can was taking the back. We had no beef. We had no beef.
5: There you go.
21: It was all good. And the Knicks won, so everybody was happy.
2: I had no idea that you called that manspreading.
3: Which feels like it's an appropriate term. That feels like an appropriate term.
2: Why is it that guys apparently, yeah, I'm going to take up as much real estate as I can. Does it have to include, like I'm doing right now, you have to lean forward?
4: No, the manspread, it's just you turn off every muscle in your legs and then they just kind of like naturally like float outward. Because here's my guess. There are reasons why you'd want to not have your legs too tight.
2: yeah.
4: But then also, like, dudes are generally bigger. So, like, my thighs don't occupy... Like, the middle seat of an airplane is a bad place for me to be. In order for me to not do, like, the man-spreading thing, just because I have big thighs, I have to cross my legs. Like, I have to just take one... Like pretzel fold my
2: have
4: legs.
2: Have you ever ended up stuck in a middle seat? Because that sounds horrible.
4: It does. Well, luckily my wife's not that big. So she, when we've flown now 35, 40 something flights with our kids, like as they're younger. So we will fly with them. Well, when they're nursing, she needs to be towards the window so she can, you know, have a little more privacy, but also like have something to anchor against so she doesn't just have to like hold this little tank of a kid. So I will then sit in the middle seat to kind of run interference between me and her. So I've gotten a lot of middle seats, but luckily it's always next to my wife, who is a relatively small person.
2: So you can take up part of her seat.
4: So I can take up a little bit of her seat and like I lean towards her and she doesn't mind if I'm touching her versus a stranger. If I'm leaning or manspreading into a stranger's space, just because like, I'm sorry, like I'm 6 foot, I'm 225, mostly shoulders and thighs. Like this doesn't fit in an airplane. I apologize, but this is what we have to deal with.
2: And it's funny, and for obvious reasons, women, not exactly familiar with manspreading because that's horrible to sit like that if you're a woman. And there are certain garments that we might be wearing that you literally can't and shouldn't be man-spreading or woman-spreading.
4: Totally different message that you're trying to send.
2: Horrible.
4: Totally different message.
2: All right, hour three, we have Ask the Expert and Alex stopping by next.
0: Highway Helper is being called to a stalled vehicle now on westbound I-80 before Coral Ridge Avenue. Looks like it's on the right shoulder, not causing much of a problem. A little busier eastbound on the Strip, First Avenue to Hawkins Drive, and it's a little heavier eastbound on Collins between I-380 and Council Street. With your total traffic report for the corridor, I'm Tim Weiland.
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16: We'll have a mix of sun and clouds today, and it's not going to be quite as toasty as it was yesterday. Temperatures will be in the low to mid 80s, and humidity will be down a smidge. As we head into tonight, we'll have partly cloudy skies. Temperatures will drop down into the low to mid 50s. Then tomorrow, we'll have some more clouds around. Temperatures will be in the low 80s. That's your latest Iowa's News Now weather first forecast.
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2: In the first quarter, it's Heather Burnside, Jeff Woody filling in for Alec,
3: who
2: is off because he's getting married tomorrow, producer Tyler Allen. But yeah, Alec is off, and yet here he is. Are you guys meeting for the first time? Jeff Woody, Alec Bussey?
4: Yeah, I believe so. I don't think I have met you before,
3: I don't think
4: Jeff.
3: So.
4: Maybe in passing, but never for a 20-minute conversation.
3: Yeah, maybe in the Iowa State press box at one point.
4: Yeah, something like that, probably.
2: Yeah. But yeah, Jeff Woody, obviously a former Iowa State football player, now a game analyst for ESPN with more chances coming up this fall, right? You're going to be doing more games?
3: Yes, officially been asked back. Just don't know exactly in what capacity. A lot of contracts and negotiations of stuff on other people's contracts. And if you have 20 people, then the 19th person becomes the 18th person. If the fifth person becomes, you know, another network, and all that stuff has to get solved. So I will be at ESPN this year. In what form? I don't know, but I'll be calling a game in week one. Somewhere.
2: That's awesome. And I know that in the middle of last season, you had to take like almost a month off because you and your wife had a baby.
3: We did. Yeah.
2: And yet you still get the call back.
3: He's a cute little bugger.
2: I'm sure he is.
3: Logistical challenges when you're trying to call a game and when you have a child due in October, but
2: yeah,
3: Disney, which owns ESPN, believe it or not, good with kids. So when I told him, like, hey, if you assign me a game, because the way it works is they say, hey, here's your game assignment. I would have to, if they gave me a game assignment plus or minus 2 or 3 weeks around the due date, I would have, depending on where it is, if it was Kansas 3 weeks out, then I'd be like, okay, I can drive there because I can drive back. If it was like Tucson in like a 2 weeks out, like, hey, I'm going to have to decline this one.
2: What's so another Big 12 bad destination? Waco probably can't be that easy to get to and from.
3: Not simple to get to Tucson. I had to go through Houston, which is a different direction.
2: Okay.
3: Anyway.
2: So, yeah, Woody's been holding down the fort. Alec is in studio, though, because you've been covering the big news about Milan Momcilovic. withdrawing from the NBA draft pool, and he will be going back to college.
0: Yeah, something I feel like we talked about a lot here over the last couple of weeks. I actually pre-wrote everything on this because I was just pretty confident that this was going to be the decision. So last night I was driving home from dinner and opened my phone as I got the tweet notifications and published
2: immediately,
0: press publish from the driver's seat of the car. And
2: no, you weren't driving. You pulled over to do that.
0: Yeah, at a stoplight.
2: You weren't multitasking or driving without being hands free.
3: That's illegal.
0: It's fine though. Yeah, no wrecks were caused. No accidents were made.
2: All right. So who's in the mix now? Because he is coming back to college for one, perhaps 2 years.
0: Yeah,
2: we'll see. Who's in the mix to get Milan Momcilovic?
0: Yeah, I think

0: a freshman at Baylor this past season. He withdrew from the NBA draft, which is a little bit of a surprise, and he committed to St. John's last night. So I don't know if St. John's is still going to be in the mix for Tunde Yesufu or for Milan Momcilovic after adding Tunde Yesufu last night.
1: Woody has been needling me all morning because he feels like Arizona is probably the best fit.
2: It's such a good fit.
1: And I don't want to see him in the Big 12, but I understand that I have nothing to say about it.
0: Yeah, I think he could play almost a supersized Anthony Del Orso type role there. Del Orso this past season came off the bench for the Wildcats. You may remember he was electric in that Big 12 tournament matchup against Iowa State. Him and Momcilovic really went back and forth on drilling threes down the stretch there in the second half. But when you think about Mo Crivas coming back on the interior, you think about some of the guard play that they've added, Dennis Dixon coming in from North Carolina. Those are guys who can get downhill, who can thrive in pick and roll actions, that you can get Momcilovic open shots, and you can get creative with some of the ways that you generate opportunities for him, be it as a trailer in transition, which is where, you know, Arizona likes to get a lot of opportunities. So, yeah, I think Arizona's a really good fit. I think Kentucky's a good fit as well, just from the perspective of Mark Pope has a history of doing good work with jumbo-sized or bigger-sized shooters. When you think about Richie Saunders as an example, Colin Chandler had a good season this past year at Kentucky after his mission trip was finished. He's an LDS member. So those are all schools that I think are going to be after him. Iowa State, I would be very, very surprised if there was any interest in him returning to Iowa State on either side. As I talked to one source earlier this week, I think I asked, is there going to be any exploration? And the response was no.
2: Yeah, and we were kind of talking about it when we brought this up in the first couple hours. And this is a situation where, like, there's no real, like, you can't be mad at Milan for making this decision.
0: No.
2: And you can't really be mad at Iowa State because, as we've talked about in the other times we brought it up, let's say Milan, I think Milan, all things held equal, would want to come back to Iowa State for even probably less money than you would have made elsewhere, but not substantially less. Like, you're not gonna, if it's $5 million one place and $35 at another, like, you're not gonna make that decision.
0: Yeah.
2: But if it's even somewhere in the ballpark, then he would want to come back to Iowa State. But let's say $5 million at Kentucky, which is an insane amount of money. But let's say he could scrape together with donors trying to get Milan back. You get $3 million at Iowa State. Well, that $3 million, if you're TJ, that $3 million, you can either sit on it in a pile of hope and hope that Milan gets bad news from the NBA draft in the time it takes him to go get his report and whatever his grades. And then you got to hope that it's bad because you have this $3 million that you've got to earmark for Milan, which means you're not then spending it on other real quality players. So everything on your roster construction depends on Milan coming back, which then you as TJ have to root against this kid's dream of playing in the NBA in order for your dream to succeed, which is a terrible place for Iowa State to be in, both emotionally for being TJ and wanting the best for the kid and from a roster construction standpoint, because let's say he did get good grades and he shot the lights out of the ball at the combine. Well, he goes end of the first round and now you're up a creek without a paddle. You have nothing. So TJ can't wait. And Milan is going to make a buttload of money somewhere else. So, like, you can't be mad at either one of those two. The only place you can be mad is the fact that the schedule is set up in the way that it does to force this decision.
0: Yeah, I think the only way that Iowa State fans should be critical of this process, be it Momcilovic or more specifically Iowa State basketball, is just if they could afford to bring Momcilovic back and they chose not to, or if they chose to not even try to afford to bring him back. But I don't think either one of those things are what happened here. And I think everything that you just kind of described there is everything that just happened here, I feel like, is a very modern description of, like, just roster building and the decision-making process that has to go on for coaches and for players of Momcilovic's capabilities at this point, right? Like, decisions have to be made. And if Iowa State wanted to roll the dice and gamble on him potentially coming back, they could have done that, right? Like, they could have done that. They did that in the past with A.J. Green, the transfer from Northern Iowa. They thought they were going to be able to get him. He goes and lights it up in the pre-draft process, and they're essentially left standing at the altar without a very key piece. And if that had been what had happened with Momcilovic here, you're left with a massive void on your roster on May 28th. Had he decided to stay in the draft. And there isn't players capable of filling the roster.

0: needs that Iowa State would have if Momcilovic had decided to stay in the draft. So you would just be, you'd have a massive void on your roster. And I think you take a step back and you look at it. Yes, it sucks if you're an Iowa State fan that Milan Momcilovic is back in school and he's not going to be in an Iowa State uniform. But also, you're probably going to be a top 15, top 20 team in the country at worst in the preseason. You're doing pretty well. And if you're Momcilovic, did you want to go back to Iowa State? Probably, because it's a place he seemingly cares a lot about. But also, now you can go to a system and you can go to a program that might have better tools around you to be successful. You will be paid more because you went on the open market. And perhaps you develop in a little bit of a different way under a different coaching staff to better prepare yourself for the NBA draft in a year or 2 years from now.
1: Yeah, and you
2: How much do you think played into the fact that Taman's gone, Jefferson's gone, some of the guys that he's played with for the last couple of years that were huge pieces for Iowa State weren't going to be there either?
0: Yeah, I think it's pretty significant, because when I talked to him one-on-one about this looming decision in the spring, and eventually ended up writing that he was going to declare for the draft the Sunday or Monday after they lost to Tennessee, he mentioned to me in my conversations with him that the idea of Taman Lipsey being gone, Joshua Jefferson being gone, J.R. Blount being gone, then eventually Kyle Green being gone, these are all people that he had had really strong, really good relationships with, people that he was with throughout his recruitment to Iowa State, and then obviously throughout his three seasons playing with the Cyclones. I do think that mattered. And none of that is to say that he didn't have a good relationship with TJ Otzelberger. They have a great relationship by all accounts. But there was people, be it players that he had a ton of success with or coaches that recruited him to Iowa State, in Blount's case specifically, that he had had a ton of success with and very strong relationships with. So I do think that that mattered to at least some degree.
2: No, you're next.
1: He had his hand up.
2: Oh, I didn't see that. What's up, Tyler?
3: Just wanted to point out that the Milan, banner in Jordan Creek Mall that said that Milan is forever true.
0: Yeah, it's down.
3: Yeah, it has now been replaced by the same company, but it's a Hawkeye banner. It's not.
2: What does it say?
3: It just says something about, like, you can get a Hawkeye, like, you know, debit card or whatever. But I just wanted to point that out because I was wondering about that after the season. Like, how long are they going to keep that up now that he's?
2: When did it
3: portal?
2: Come down?
1: It was recently.
0: Very recently. I was in the mall over the weekend. Yeah. And it was down.
1: It was recently.
2: Okay.
1: The interesting thing when you look at it from like Milan's perspective, you know, take the example of Arizona, just because again, the running joke being that Arizona is a great fit, but you look at someone like Mo Krivats. Milan has never played with a Mo Krivats, who is a true five. That, like, he is a post threat. Well, if he's a true post threat, Joshua Jefferson is not a true post threat. He's a flex guy who's going to take another flex defender. Well, Mo Krivats is going to take the biggest defender regardless. There's no one else that on that floor that can guard him. So the biggest defender is going to be drawn away from wherever Milan's at because he has to go where Krivats is at. And you get the flexibility to get the green light because that dude's going to get a rebound probably. So you have this big post that's going to take any defender away, which means your defenders are probably a little bit less, they have less help, which means you're going to get better shots, you're going to get better rebounds, going to get better tip outs. Like, it's a great fit for him, but it's a similar style of defense. So like a place like that, if you're, again, you can't be super mad that it happened in a place like that or even, you know, wherever, Floribadinga at Louisville. Like, you're going to have a big, great post to play with that you get to choose.
0: Yeah, I think the bigger reason why I think Arizona or Kentucky or, like you point out, with Louisville is a good fit is because all of those teams have elite defensive centers or centers that can truly anchor and protect the rim. And to use Arizona as the example, like, Mo Krivats is going to be one of the two or three best rim protectors in college basketball this year. So it's no secret that Momcilovic is not a very good defender. He's not a good athlete. He's slow-footed. He's not
1: relatively
0: very quick.
1: Speaking.
0: Yeah, he's not. Yeah. He's not, like, if he was a good athlete, he'd be staying in the NBA draft, to probably call a spade, because the questions that surround his game and his skill set would probably not exist if he was a plus athlete. So, you know, if he goes to Arizona, Krivats can anchor the rim. You can hide Momcilovic's defensive limitations a little bit. Ivan Karchenkov is going to play the 3 or 4 for them. He's going to be able to guard.
1: He's going to play the similar Jefferson role.
0: Yeah. That similar 3-4. Caleb Holt is coming in as a 6'5", 6'6" freshman, 5-star kid, really good athlete. All of these pieces that Arizona has, you can help hide Momcilovic defensively in that scheme of that Tommy Lloyd wants to run, while then also still allowing Momcilovic to thrive in some of the things that he does really well offensively.
2: Having said all of that, I think what is a little frustrating from a fan perspective has got to be that even when you reported right after Iowa State bowed out of the NCAA tournament that he was going to declare for the draft, I feel like everything you just said was never a surprise. I don't think what he ended up getting from the NBA scouts and, you know, the experience with the experimenting with the draft is a surprise. So I just feel like he should have just entered the portal. I feel like it was pretty much...
0: Isn't that what he did?
2: No, but he entered the portal and went to the draft. I'm saying just go to the portal.
0: But why would he not want to declare for the draft?
2: I guess. I just feel like this was always going to happen and he was never going to be in an Iowa State uniform is my only thoughts.
1: I think the my thought on that is, like, let's say you go to the combine thing. So, like, Alex Caravan made himself a ton of money at the combine, the kid from UConn, because he just shot the lights out of the ball at the time when he was doing all his measurables, stuff like that. So Alex Caravan and Milan Momcilovic are very similar players. Caravan being a little bit more athletic,
0: yeah,
1: a little bit better rebound.
0: They'll have similar type roles in the NBA.
1: But basically the same player. And so Caravan at his combine absolutely knocked it out of the park. And
0: I would say this, though. I don't think that NBA teams needed to see Alex Caravan or Milan Momcilovic shoot it well at the combine.
1: Yeah, but when you're that good, like he was, I think he was like 30% in shooting better than everybody else. Now, if Milan had that type of performance where it's like, we know this kid was good, but that's even better than we expected, then you take a flyer on the fact this kid's not all that athletic, because in the space, you know, whatever, the five-out offense of somebody like the Celtics is going to be able to say, like, if this kid can knock down 65% from three and reasonably uncontested and 50% contested, we're going to take him because it's worth the gamble. But he didn't have that level of performance, so you kind of have this fallback of coming back to college. So, like, I think the reason why he declared for the NBA draft is in the event where you just show out.
0: Or you just get the feedback that you want to get, and you, because it was clear. I mean, he said while he was in Chicago that he wanted to go to the NBA draft, and he would go if he got a guarantee. And I don't, he may have gotten the guarantee and then looked at the numbers of like, okay, this guarantee is at pick 39. That is guaranteeing me X dollars. And what is being proposed to me from numerous college programs is 2-3X what is being proposed to me as the number 39 draft pick. He may have looked at him and like, okay, it's decision time. I'm going to take the $5-6 million.
2: Obviously.
0: Which I think all of us can sit here and be like, okay, from a financial perspective, business-wise, you probably made the right decision, because I think the NBA is going to be there for him from the perspective of, I think his draft stock is frozen. Like, if he comes back and he plays at Kentucky, he plays at Louisville, he plays at Arizona, wherever he goes, he probably isn't going to shoot 48.7% again from three this season. But he probably is going to shoot at least 40%, or damn near 40%, at which point he's a 6'8" jumbo-sized three-point shooter that doesn't do a lot of other things to directly impact winning in a basketball game. Like, he's a specialty product. He's a specialty player. And those guys aren't as valuable in the NBA right now from a roster-building perspective because of the way that the NBA's cap is set up, the apron is set up. You have to maximize every roster spot you have. And when you have a player like Momcilovic or Caravan, the value of that asset in the NBA isn't nearly as high as someone else because they don't impact winning in a number of ways.
2: Okay, so before we get you out of here to continue with Wedding Thursday, we'll get to that too in a second, but any prediction or inkling at all on where he's leaning?
0: I don't have a ton of insight on it. A couple of people I talked to this week, they seem to think that Kentucky was a school that, of the schools that are interested in pursuing him, that Kentucky's fit is pretty strong, just like Arizona's, but then Kentucky probably has more money. One person did mention to me that they don't know if Arizona's going to be able to pay him. And it seems like the number has gone up quite a bit this week. Like, it started at, right, like $4 or $5 million is what we entered the offseason thinking his market was going to be. And then it turned into, okay, it's definitely five. And now it seems like...
2: And Kentucky's desperate. Probably more so than... Arizona.
0: Yeah, I mean, Kentucky, I mean, Arizona's probably a preseason top 10 team. They're probably going to be the Big 12 favorite at this point, just based off of their rosters. Kentucky, if they add him, is probably a top 20 team. Getting Malachi Moreno back, getting some of the guards that they've gotten, But he would be a big needle mover for UK. And the other thing, you know, I feel bad for him from the perspective of, like, whatever school he goes to, the number is going to be pretty publicly attached to him.
1: Yeah, and the expectations with that.
0: Yeah, and I think that's a really tough circumstance to be in. Like, I'll compare it to, like, Coleman Hawkins at Kansas State a couple of years ago, where he went to the draft, withdrew from the draft, goes to Kansas State, and, you know, I thought that roster construction was absolutely terrible. But he was the highest paid player publicly in college basketball. And the pressure of that, the scrutiny of that on a team that was very underachieving and bad and missed the tournament.
2: Yeah.
1: Kentucky fans are usually pretty understanding, though.
2: Yeah, exactly. Known as an understanding and not at all volatile group.
1: Right. Very patient, very understanding.
0: Yeah. So
2: we're paying you to hit threes and you're not doing it.
0: I will say, though, I think Milan is very smart, and I don't think he's just going to make a decision that is 100% financially motivated. I think he's very self-aware. I think that may be his biggest strength as a basketball player, is understanding his strengths and his weaknesses. And I think he would be willing to leave money on the table at X school to go to Y school if Y school has a better basketball fit and a philosophy that he feels like will help him down the road and in the future.
2: All right, so one reason why you stopped by is you're out running errands. How's it going?
0: This is my first one.
2: Before wedding day.
0: Yeah, this is my first one. I got to go to Northern Vessel and pick up cold brew for all the girls.
1: A plus.
0: Yeah, good
1: A
0: coffee.
1: A plus choice.
0: Yeah, got to get that back to the house and back in the fridge. And
1: the chai tea, the chai latte there?
0: I might pick up a coffee too.
1: The chai latte there at Northern Vessel is elite.
0: You get it iced or hot?
1: Iced. Okay. Especially on a day like today where it's humid already. Like, elite.
0: All right, I might have to check it out. I'll tweet into the show if I get it. I might just get a regular latte. What's the chai?
1: It's a type of tea. It's very spicy. So, like, not spicy in a hot.
2: No,
1: like,
2: it's not spicy.
1: Spice in the sense that, like, your spice drawer, you open up the spice drawer, there's, like, cardamom.
0: Oh, so there's a lot of, like, aroma.
1: There's a lot of aroma. It kind of, like, hits a different
2: part of
1: your palate.
2: I think you would really like chai.
1: Chai tea latte. I'm a sissy when it comes to milk. It just, no one wants to be around me after that, so I always get an oat. So, like, that's the white girl drink that I get, but, like, an oat chai latte, iced. Oh,
0: so, ordering...
2: No, I want one of those.
0: So good. Ordering coffee at a place like Northern Vessel or Starbucks even stresses me out because I don't know what any of those words mean.
1: You'll grow into it.
0: Like, what's a macchiato? I have no clue.
1: A macchiato is...
2: You know what?
1: I don't even know.
0: So this is what I'm saying.
1: I'm pretty sure a macchiato is just a really... So like a cappuccino has one shot of espresso. I think a macchiato, as best I can recall, is just less coffee to milk. So it's a more frothier, milkier version versus a latte. And so a macchiato, then cappuccino, then latte in that order of coffee volume.
0: I have discovered recently that I do enjoy lattes.
2: You're right about the macchiato being a nod because it's lower milk content than your latte.
1: There you go.
0: Okay.
2: And lattes are basically like the equivalent of putting cream in your coffee. You're putting espresso in your milk.
1: Yeah, it's pretty much.
0: Okay.
1: Yeah, latte is the inverse.
0: Well, then you got like your frappuccino, right?
1: Which, that's just whipped cream. Like that.
0: That's what you'll see like the 13, 14-year-old girls drinking as they walk around the mall with their like caramel drip through
1: 987
0: the
1: calories and just an insulin.
2: You're right about it being an absolute calorie bomb, but sometimes that thing just hits on a hot summer
0: day. In a cup.
1: Diabetes in a cup.
2: Well, good luck getting your coffee and running your errands, and we'll see you tomorrow in the afternoon, late afternoon as you get married. Any nerves?
0: No, I'm good. No, I'm super excited, though. I've got a smile on my face. Kind of struggled to fall asleep a little bit last night, so.
2: Are your friends here yet?
0: No. One lands around 10:30, and...
2: Do you have to do airport duty?
0: I'm picking him up, and I'm going to... I know we got to get to break here, but I'm going to do this real quick. It is his first wedding. He's in the wedding. He's a groomsman. And we were texting last night. I was like, we're going to pick up our suits. He's like, I'm just wearing the suit to the rehearsal dinner too, right? I was like, no.
2: Oh, no.
0: I was like, no.
1: Oh, sweetheart.
0: I was like, wait, so what are you wearing to the rehearsal dinner? He was like, well, I was just going to wear that. I was like, oh, God.
1: Oh, you sweetheart.
0: So now we have to go shopping.
2: Oh, boy.
1: Sweetheart.
0: Yeah, so we have to go shopping. So I'm going to run him over to Von Maur. I was like, we'll get you a button up or a polo that you can wear with these black pants. But then he was like, can I wear brown shoes with black pants? I was like, nah, you probably should, no.
1: Brown shoes with black, oh my God.
0: I'm like, no, you probably should not do that.
1: Where did this kid grow up?
0: In Chicago.
1: In Chicago, that's a place like, that actually exists.
0: Like Libertyville, like major suburb of Chicago is where I graduated.
3: I know Libertyville, yeah.
0: So
3: a lot of people from there.
0: I do have to ask you before we leave. If you were to buy a polo or a button up, is a white one acceptable for rehearsal
1: a
0: dinner?
1: A white button up, it's depends on what you wear it with. Yeah. I would say no, generally. Like
0: so because of the rehearsal
3: go
0: dinner.
3: For a cream, get a maybe.
0: No, so Tyler, it's the same color.
1: Get a print. It's not the same color, but get a print of some kind. So a polo or a button up, just all get right. Some type of print. Doesn't really matter. Doesn't have to be crazy, but just something that has some type of it's a print to it. Because
0: it can be solid if it's blue or purple
1: right,
0: or whatever.
1: You don't want a white polo. Okay.
0: That's what I was thinking.
1: With white yeah. slacks. So some kind of print and some kind of trouser that like makes it that matches that at least a little bit. And if you really want to get bang for your buck, go to a place like TJ Maxx or like Sierra.
0: It's not a bad idea, yeah.
1: And then you're buying like a fairly, like a nice pair of trousers for like $20.
0: He's got the pants. He's got black pants.
2: Okay, he does have pants. So now we're just looking at tops.
1: That's good. Yeah, just it.
2: He's not wrong though about become a Maxinista.
0: TJ Maxx is good, yeah.
1: You just got to go there.
2: It's a treasure hunt though. It's sometimes difficult.
1: You're either going to find nine things exactly like what you want or zero yeah. that you can yeah. even use. There's no in between.
2: Well, good luck. And we'll see you tomorrow. And happy wedding.
0: You behave yourself tomorrow night, okay?
2: You don't have to worry about us. I'm going with a cop.
0: That's why I need to worry about you behaving yourself.
3: What time is the wedding so I know?
2: 4:30.
0: The ceremony starts at 4:30, Tyler. That means you need to show up before 4:30.
3: Okay, thanks.
2: 284-5966. 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
2: We'll have a mix of sun and clouds today, and it's not going to be quite as toasty as it was yesterday. Temperatures will be in the low to mid 80s and humidity will be down a smidge. As we head into tonight, we'll have partly cloudy skies. Temperatures will drop down into the
0: low to mid 50s. Then tomorrow, we'll have some more clouds around. Temperatures will be in the low 80s. That's your latest Iowa's News Now weather first forecast.
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5: And to cut his arm open and get Tommy John surgery, he might be able to have himself heal that. And like, to me, it's your own tissue. It's the stuff that does it already. You take it out of your body, you spin it, and you put it back in. Like, that's my understanding of how PRP works. And to me, that is a very easy A to B to C logic, that it's not introducing anything crazy.
9: Absolutely. I mean, basically what you're doing is just kind of helping your immune system communicate with itself, putting it right where it needs to go, and then letting your body do what it does. And you get a great explanation of it.
2: Do you ever get any resistance? And is this any more even just considered experimental? Because I feel like it has definitely become more mainstream now.
9: It's definitely past that hurdle, I guess, of being experimental in a lot of people's eyes, just because a lot of people now that are doing it and seeing great results. I think the mainstay of treatment was always cortisone, and they would just do it until you'd had a surgery. And that's just kind of covering up a problem that can actually be repaired.
5: Yeah, and cortisone shots, and this is, again, me as... Boy, have I had some joint issues over time. Playing football as a fullback, my job was essentially like, hey, Jeff, that person that's 50 pounds bigger than you, run into him as fast as you can. Do it again and again and again. And so, like, to me, a cortisone shot, and this is... a very outsider looking in, or the person who have had to have it, is let's numb the area and let's just reduce the inflammation of the area so it feels better. But the underlying issue that caused that pain in the first place, we're just covering it up so you don't feel it anymore. Eventually that's going to wear off. And because you didn't feel it, you now can do more damage to it, because that shoulder that you were playing slow pitch softball on that hurt a lot, well, that throwing motion caused the injury in the first place. Well, let's numb that shoulder. Go throw some more, buddy.
2: A lot of that too, Dr. Jason?
9: Exactly. Yeah, we see a lot of that. We see a lot of athletes, but you're also going to get the patient who's, you know, worked 30 years doing a repetitive motion job, or a farmer or anybody like that, that kind of can bridge that gap too. So we, like I said, it's his example is correct, and it kind of fits everybody, you know, who was active.
2: And is it Simon right down the hall that you even were treating, like, his hands and his joints there? I mean, because there's a lot of people that, whether it's arthritis and age, or as you mentioned, a repetitive job where they have a lot of hand pain too, and eventually can't do their job anymore.
9: Exactly. That can be one of the most debilitating parts of it, is just someone trying to live their daily life and they have a weird area of joint pain because they've used that joint for a long time.
2: And these are treatments you can do right there in your office too, correct?
9: Yeah, so it's a series of treatments. And then what we do is, I mean, you're there for maybe 45 minutes and then you're back to work that day or off doing whatever you normally do.
5: Yeah, one other kind of thing that I like to... So in the gym space, there's a lot of people doing a lot of good, but there's a lot of people doing some really dumb stuff too. What is kind of the main risk that you guys are controlling for? Because, you know... Stinky Steve down at the corner said he can give me a PRP shot for $30. Like, what? Why should I go to you instead of Stinky Steve with his PRP shot? Like, what are the things that you guys try and control for to make sure that it doesn't become a bad instance versus something helpful?
9: Two things to that, I think, here that is what separates QC Kinetics from everybody else is the supplies and the instruments that we use are sterile, and they just get such a high count, and that's what separates us from Stinky Steve. And I think that's important, because that's what's getting you the results, not me doing the injection, if that makes sense.
2: And what's funny is I didn't even realize, but of course there probably would be, people, once you see a successful treatment, something that works, then you're going to want to have people that want to try to undercut and get that business. But it's, you know, the original, the people that have put the research and the science and the money into it are usually the best.
9: Exactly.
2: So where are you located and how can they get a hold of you to talk?
9: We're in West Des Moines, 1903 EP True Parkway. And you can just call us on the call center or call us directly here.
2: And I also wanted to point out to people, too, I had these treatments on my knee and my elbow. Both are better now. But then there was a brief moment of time, and I guess I must have just tweaked something because it doesn't hurt anymore. But I had started to have some more knee pain again and reached out to you and said, hey, my knee's starting to hurt again. And you were like, no problem. You can always come in for another treatment.
9: Yeah, we always like the ownership group is awesome here in Des Moines. I think it's because they're local and they really care about the people here in Des Moines. And so I think it's awesome that they will go the extra mile for patients when they can. And a lot of times once you go through treatment, you are going to suffer another injury throughout your life, but you just re-heal over faster. So
2: yeah, and so it's always great to be able to go back and know, too, that you're there. And there's follow-up treatments available, too.
9: We are there.
5: Stinky Steve isn't the one doing
2: no.
5: it.
2: No. Oh, we do have a question. 515-284-5966. Jerry in Panora, do you have a question for Dr. Jason?
6: Yeah, just trying to figure out, I want to stay away from the surgery too, and is this covered by insurance?
2: He wants to know if it's covered by insurance.
9: It's not covered by insurance yet. I'm hoping, or I think everyone's hoping within so many years that it is, but it's not yet. So I think maybe hope 5 to 7.
2: Thanks a lot for the question, Jerry, and always a good one too. And yeah. But you, would this would be able to be covered by health savings accounts? If
9: health
2: you
9: savings,
2: that.
9: FSA, they have some financing options and interest-free things that they can do. But yeah, I think slowly insurance companies are kind of moving this direction just because people are moving this direction.
2: And I would think that, yeah, that's something that needs to happen too. So we'll obviously you'll help us keep abreast of that information as well.
9: You got it.
2: Jason, Dr. Jason from QC Kinetics, thanks a lot for coming in today for Ask the Expert.
9: Yes, thank you guys. Have a good day.
2: 515-284-5966. You can tweet at us at KXNO First Quarter. 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
12: Former Iowa State forward Milan Manchilovic withdrew his name from the NBA draft. Will play college basketball next season. Iowa Cubs allowed just 3 hits. Shut out the Indianapolis Indians 1-0 for their 4th straight win. Major League Baseball Cubs 6-run 7th beat the Pirates 10-4 to snap their 10-game skid. White Sox rattled off 18 hits, crushed the Twins 15-2. I'm Ronta Moss.
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27: 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He goes from star witness to prime suspect.
13: 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They turn on him.
27: 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Lee Harris is sentenced to 90 years.
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27: Behind bars, Lee finds an unlikely ally in his cellie, Robert. The pair are like chalk and cheese. There's no way their paths would ever cross on the outside. But as a fellow inmate, Robert sees through the lies and vows to do the unthinkable. Clear Lee's name.
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2: All right, it's time for Tyler's Trivia. What do you got for us?
4: So it was the Phillies pitcher, Christopher, who broke the 111-year-long record for most consecutive.
2: It was Christopher Sanchez.
4: Yeah, for the Phillies.
2: He has a scoreless streak, 41 and two-thirds innings.
4: Yeah.
2: That passes Grover Cleveland Alexander.
5: Greatest named baseball player ever.
2: Yeah. Also a great president. So, I'm sorry. Yeah. No, it sounds like a president's name.
5: It is, but, Grover Cleveland.
2: But 41 innings pitch back in 1911.
4: Yep. And so I thought, what about unbreakable sports records? So I thought it'd be fun to kind of go through some of those and learn a little bit about these unbreakables.
2: Quote, unquote.
4: Right, exactly, because some of them do get broken. All right, Ricky Henderson holds the record for most stolen bases with 1,406. Who holds second place? Is it Lou Brock? Is it Honus Wagner? Or is it Ty Cobb?
2: Ooh.
5: I'm going to go Ty Cobb. And because that was his thing was spikes up, so mm-hmm. like that he was a notorious racist, which
2: yeah,
5: that's a great thing to have attached to your resume. But he was known as like spikes up would slide in. So I think Honus Wagner was a shortstop in the 1890s.
2: I'm going with his answer. So he seems pretty confident.
5: I think that he was known for stealing bases.
4: He actually broke Ty Cobb's record. Ty Cobb's record held the record for a long time with 897. Lou Brock broke it with 938 as a member of the Cardinals after playing his first 4 years with the Cubs.
2: What? So it wasn't Ty Cobb?
4: Lou Brock is in second place with 938. Ty Cobb is in third place.
5: You got to have such a long career.
4: Actually, fourth place.
5: In order to be able to do that. I mean, Ricky Henderson had 1,200 steals. He had 100 steals a year. You still have to do that for 10 years.
4: Most of these records,
2: talking about baseball records that shouldn't be broken for obvious reasons. Yeah. Stolen bases is one of them because it's no longer really a part of the game.
5: It's coming back to be more of a part of the game with the pitch clock, so pitchers are getting more tired. The number of pickoff attempts you can actually make is two per at-bat, so if you pick off twice, you have to go to the plate next time you're motion, which a lot of times guys will just take as a free bag. So you got Ellie Dela Cruz or something on first. You try and pick him off twice.
4: I think it's still like how they use pitchers, though. I don't think it will be broken.
5: Right. You got to be
4: more possible than
5: Ellie Dela Cruz has to play for 25 years in order to get there.
4: Yeah, and get however many every season. All right. Speaking of Nolan Ryan, he holds the record for strikeouts with 5,714. Which active player is closest to Ryan's mark? Is it Max Scherzer, Chris Sale, or Justin Verlander?
5: Max Scherzer.
4: Heather?
5: It's either Scherzer or Herzer.
2: Just to be contrarian, Chris Sale?
5: It's Verlander or Scherzer. Yeah, it's one of those two. I think Scherzer's career has been.
2: Then I'll go with Verlander.
4: Verlander is right with 3,554.
2: You just talked yourself out.
5: Yeah.
4: He would have to play.
2: He did a novel thing. He talked himself into the right answer.
4: Good job. He would have to average 200 strikeouts a year and play for almost 11 more seasons to catch Nolan Ryan, by the way.
5: And Verlander's already like 43.
4: Yeah, he's already.
5: But he would have to play into his mid-50s.
4: Yeah, exactly. Jerry Rice holds the unbreakable, quote-unquote, career receiving yards mark with 22,895. Which NFC West great holds second place? Is it Isaac Bruce? Is it Larry Fitzgerald or Torrey Holt?
5: Those are great options.
2: I know, right?
5: You got two Rams in there. Isaac Bruce, Torrey Holt. I think Larry.
2: I'm going to go with Isaac Bruce.
5: I'm going to go Larry Fitz. I think Larry Fitz's career was so long.
4: That is correct. He is only 5,403 yards away from Jerry Rice. However, he'd have to come out of retirement, play for 2 years with 2,000 yards receiving, and then a third with 1,404 yards receiving to beat Jerry Rice. So, yeah, that's not happening. This player, despite playing a full season longer, still trails Emmitt Smith by 2,355 yards in career rushing yards. Is it Jerome Bettis? Is it Adrian Peterson? Or is it Frank Gore?
2: God, AP? He just got put on the Ring of Honor.
4: Yes, he did.
5: AP, so can you say the question again?
4: Yeah, this player played a season more than Emmitt Smith did, but at his retirement, he was still short 2,355 yards behind Emmitt Smith for most career rushing yards.
5: It'd be Frank Gore, then.
2: Oh, then it is.
5: Frank Gore, because he played a year. Emmitt Smith's career was like 97 years.
4: Jeff
5: and Frank
4: knows how to hear the question.
2: And honestly,
5: years.
2: Adrian Peterson's career went a lot really longer short. Than anybody Adrian, thought it
5: Peterson's,
2: would have, though.
5: But Adrian Peterson's career was relatively short compared to other greats.
4: Jerome Bettis is eighth on the list, and Adrian Peterson is fifth on the list, by the way. Tom Brady has 286 with playoffs and regular season, 286 career wins. Tied for second, Peyton Manning and Brett Favre. How many undefeated NFL seasons, and we're talking 20 wins, so 17-0 plus two playoffs plus a Super Bowl. How many 20-win undefeated NFL seasons would Peyton Manning and Brett Favre have to play to catch Tom Brady's career wins mark? Would it be one season? Would it be five seasons? Or would it be 10 seasons?
5: I had six as the number in my head. So I'm going to say five. So it's 100 wins short.
4: Yes. So if you look at, they both have 201. So that's 85 short. So if they played four more seasons, they'd still be five short of Tom Brady's record.
2: So
4: they
2: would
4: have to play five seasons. And then they would. That's insane, isn't it? How many more wins they would have to get close to him.
5: Patrick Mahomes is the only guy that, at least
4: he's
5: in
4: close.
5: The modern, has a potential pace.
4: Yeah,
5: but he's got to do it for another 10 years.
4: Travis Kelce is, I believe, 13th on the all-time list. He's got 13,000 yards. He's on the top 25 of all-time career receiving yards, but no way does he even get close to that because he's already about to retire and he's way down here. These records are insane, and a lot of them have to do with how the game was played, like you were talking about earlier, Jeff.
5: And longevity, like just the sheer...
4: Nolan Ryan, Cal Ripken playing for 16 seasons, 82 to 98.
2: He didn't know anything about load management or taking a day off.
5: Well, and I think the other thing about, like, when you talk about load management and stuff, with the analytics, specifically in baseball, like the analytics coming in baseball means that, like, okay, we know higher spin rate and higher speed results in X amount more strikeouts. So as an organization, if I can have two guys that have that high spin rate, meaning like your curveball spins more so it breaks more, your higher spin rate and your higher fastball, I can have two guys that can do that rather than one, which means that these two guys are pushing their arms harder because that's more, it's more valued versus like Nolan Ryan. He had a fast fastball. Like, don't get me wrong, he absolutely did. But his end goal was not, I need to throw the ball as hard as I can and spin my curveball as hard as I can. His main goal was, I need to be able to stay on the mound.
4: He was playing chess.
5: And pitch as well as I can for as long as I can. And like that era is, to me, it's coming back, or it's about to come back. Mm-hmm. Where, like, yes, the spin rate and speed and stuff like that is happening, but all these injuries that are happening to your pitchers, because they're in search of so much speed, organizations are now starting, or either now or just about to be like, I'm not going to give these guys, you know, this $35 million guaranteed per year when I don't know if you're going to be on the mound, but I will give it to somebody who's...
2: Sounds like you're describing the Chicago Cubs right
5: who's
2: now.
5: Not give
2: they
5: it
2: could
5: to
2: probably use
5: not
2: Dr. Jason, the PRP.
5: Hey, Orioles came up with a sweep. They're 1-4 out of 5. One game out of the wild card in the AL. Go O's.
2: Jeff, thanks a lot for coming in to pinch hit.
5: I'll be here in a couple weeks.
2: Yeah, you're going to be back. You just have to take a little family vacay here coming up.
5: Going
2: or something.
5: To golf a lot in South
2: yeah.
5: Carolina.
2: Oh, that's, I'm so jelly. All right, we have Dan Patrick on the way next. Miller and Condon, noon to 2, then go off the bench later today right here on the Iowa Sports Radio Network.
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7: We'll have a mix of sun and clouds today, and it's not going to be quite as toasty as it was yesterday. Temperatures will be in the low to mid 80s, and humidity will be down a smidge. As we head into tonight, we'll have partly cloudy skies. Temperatures will drop down into the low to mid 50s. Then tomorrow, we'll have some more clouds around. Temperatures will be in the low 80s. That's your latest Iowa's News Now weather first forecast.
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0: 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Right, Todd? 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
13: We'll have a mix of sun and clouds today, and it's not going to be quite as toasty as it was yesterday. Temperatures will be in the low to mid 80s and humidity will be down a smidge. As we head into tonight, we'll have partly cloudy skies. Temperatures will drop down into the low to mid 50s. Then tomorrow, we'll have some more clouds around. Temperatures will be in the low 80s. That's your latest Iowa's News Now weather first forecast.
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1: Aho with a keeping at the Montreal blue line. Gostisbehere whips it across. Ehlers. Aho shoots. He scores! A power play goal! Carolina gets a 1-0 lead. Their first power play goal of this series. And Sebastian Aho delivers it. It's 1-0 Hurricanes.
2: Hurricanes are the first team to open a postseason run with at least six consecutive road wins. Last time that happened was 2022. That's your play of the day brought to you by Panini. Hottest rookies, biggest superstars, the all-time greats, the only place to collect them all. Panini trading cards, the official trading cards of the Dan Patrick Show. Did we settle on a poll question?
3: We have not yet, Dan. We got a couple options here. For starters, will there be a Game 7 between the Spurs and the Thunder?
2: I hope, but for some reason I don't think. I hope. What else do you have?
3: Paulie sent this one over. This is actually an interesting topic. In 100 years, in 100 years, which athlete from this era will be the most remembered / spoken about? And we can kind of populate this one as a squad, but like Tom Brady, LeBron, Lionel Messi, Otani, Wemby, any others?
2: Yeah, Paul.
4: So my thought was, we still bring up Babe Ruth regularly on a sports radio show 100 years after he was relevant. And, you know, there's some other players like Jim Brown or, you know, there's not that many. Wilt Chamberlain makes our show. Mm. I'm curious, people from today who, because of their accomplishments or pending accomplishments, will be talked about 100 years from now on a sports radio show.
2: Well, Shohei Ohtani will, in my opinion, because he threw six no-hit innings. He also hit another home run. His ERA is now 0.82. He's becoming, I'll be careful when I say this, a better pitcher than hitter. Now, he's been on a recent tear the last couple of weeks to raise his batting average, but I go back to what Dave Roberts said to us in spring training, that Ohtani is really focused on winning the Cy Young. If he were to win the Cy Young, and with all these MVP, and he'll win the MVP again, like we're seeing a historical run. We're seeing something that's never happened. And I don't know if we get imitators that, you know, you'll have teams that'll say, hey, why don't we try to develop somebody like that? Because a lot of your pitchers were great hitters. They usually you pitched, and if you didn't pitch, you played shortstop and you batted third. But I think what we're seeing with Ohtani is something we've never seen before. Therefore, he's going to stand out. I mean, Messi is unbelievable. But is he Pelé? Like, we still talk about Pelé. Tom Brady, who knows what the quarterbacking position is going to be like in 100 years from now? Yes, Dylan.
3: I feel like as the de facto soccer guy here, I have to say Messi and Ronaldo do have kind of that extra level of reach globally.
2: Yeah, but they kind of cancel each other out. They're both unbelievable. Like, Pelé stood alone for a long time. But I think Ohtani, to have sit, he was angry last night because his location wasn't great, but he had six no-hit innings and hit another home run. Yes, Paul.
4: With Ohtani, does he get bonus points if it's really close for the Cy Young this year because he also has 600 at-bats?
2: And you brought up this point to me this morning, and I didn't think about it, but if you're thinking about, hey, all I'm going to do is pitch, but then it's so much more than that, it's all I'm going to do is pitch, and then the other days I'm going to hit. And you factor that in, because pitchers, hey, I got to have 4 days rest. I got to have 5 days rest. Shohei Ohtani doesn't get that. Now you can say, well, okay, we're going to be a DH. Okay, you still have to get ready for a game. So maybe not physically, but mentally, you're getting ready for another game. Yes, Dylan.
3: Yeah, I mean, the argument in the past is, against pitchers winning the MVP has always been, well, you play every 5 days. You know, batters play every single day. But I do think that Ohtani will have a tough time winning, unless it is by, like, just undisputed that he's the Cy Young. I think he'll have a tough time if he's basically just winning the MVP every season. I think they'll be hesitant to give him both unless it is just, like, you can't make an argument.
2: All right, he's pitched 55 innings. His ERA is 0.82. Go back to the start of the season. Like, Skeens had a bad outing against the Mets. His ERA was like 64. Plus, he's hit .383 over the past 13 games. And you're right. The voters might say, well, you got the MVP. Let Skeens get the Cy Young again. Yeah, Paul.
4: Most starting pitchers have 11 or 12 starts at this juncture of the season. Ohtani has 8.
2: Yeah.
4: So he's behind the curve a little bit, and that could be used against him.
2: But I'm going to have to get the numbers here. And Big Day Ray had these, or we were talking about this, the amount of innings he's going to have to pitch. Because if I look at Chris Sale and Jacob DeGrom, like some of these guys who have won the Cy Young, I think Ohtani might have to pitch 170 innings. Even Tarek Skubal, I don't know what his numbers were, probably under 200. I mean, it is remarkable the amount of innings that pitchers don't pitch anymore. Yes, Dylan.
3: Yeah, I mean, it's not apples to apples, but if you compare Ohtani winning MVP and Cy Young to, like, the NFL with MVP and Offensive Player of the Year, where a lot of years, you could argue, whoever wins the MVP would also win the Offensive Player of the Year. I think they kind of bifurcate the two, where the MVP...
2: Bifurcate.
4: Easy.
2: Wow.
3: Whoa. Vocab word.
2: Okay.
0: All right, Denver.
2: Yeah, Paul.
4: Harvard. Okay, here's a thing for Ohtani. Back in 2021, Corbin Burns, the starter for Milwaukee, he was 11-5. Only 28 starts, only 167 innings, and he won the Cy Young.
2: Yeah, see,
4: there's your opening.
2: I mean, who would have thought, get to 150 innings, 160 innings, you can win the Cy Young, but that's where we are now. I think Chris Sale had like 174 one year. But Ohtani, 6 no-hit innings, and wasn't pleased with his control. Joey Votto will speak about Shohei Ohtani coming up next hour. Get to your phone calls as well. 877-3DP-SHOW. Operator Tyler's sitting by to take your calls. 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
13: We'll have a mix of sun and clouds today, and it's not going to be quite as toasty as it was yesterday. Temperatures will be in the low to mid 80s and humidity will be down a smidge. As we head into tonight, we'll have partly cloudy skies. Temperatures will drop down into the low to mid 50s. Then tomorrow, we'll have some more clouds around. Temperatures will be in the low 80s. That's your latest Iowa's News Now weather first forecast.
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14: We'll have a mix of sun and clouds today, and it's not going to be quite as toasty as it was yesterday. Temperatures will be in the low to mid 80s, and humidity will be down a smidge. As we head into tonight, we'll have partly cloudy skies. Temperatures will drop down into the low to mid 50s. Then tomorrow, we'll have some more clouds around. Temperatures will be in the low 80s. That's your latest Iowa's News Now weather first forecast.
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19: We were talking about hair just moments ago in the studio. If you were like 40 years old and saw the gray coming in, should you do a preventative or a proactive dyeing and stick with it?
1: If you're going to dye your hair, go early. Because I've seen guys where all of a sudden they show up the next day and you're like, that was kind of a jolt. Like, you got to do it where you're able to kind of blend it a little bit. It can't be all of a sudden you show up and somebody says, you know, shoe polish. I had a friend and his nickname was Shoe Polish because he showed up one day and all of a sudden we go, damn, it looks like shoe polish. So we just call him Shoe. Yes, Dylan.
20: The problem for me would be the maintaining the dyeing. Like, you have to do it.
1: Oh, it's a full-time job.
20: Yeah.
1: Or you'll get guys who will dye their hair but not their beard. And I go, what are you doing? You know? Looking back, I wish I would have just let mine go gray. But I think you get caught up in, oh, you got to look younger. You're on, you know, everybody that I was working with at the mothership and they were younger and you didn't want to be the older guy. And but looking back, should have. And my wife even said, just go gray. I said, no. And then I look back and I should have gone gray. Yes, yes, Marvin.
21: Right. Your wife's opinion is probably, it should be the most important, right?
1: Yes. Yeah.
21: So you're just worried about
1: how you might look next? My TV audience is really more important. I mean, let's be honest.
21: Damn poll question.
1: Yeah.
21: Your wife or the audience?
1: No. My wife thinks I'm, you know, Brad Pitt or something, that any hairstyle is going to work. And she goes, you should spike your hair for the wedding. I go, no. Oh, come on, you should. Remember our honeymoon and you look so cute? I go, that was 39 years ago. Yes, Dylan.
20: Yeah, I think you should. Do like some frosted tips for the wedding. A little Guy Fieri action. Also, I don't know if you've noticed, but every time you do the Nutrafol read, our director Mario just pans the camera over to me, which I don't take too kindly to.
1: Elias in L.A., Elias, hopefully I got that name right.
22: You got it right, Danny.
1: Yep.
22: Good morning. It is the great Jerry West's birthday today.
1: Woo!
22: 44, the logo. Danny.
1: Yeah.
22: I got that Jerry West jersey in my office. The only NBA jersey I've ever bought. Because of what it represents. Competition and winning. Even with all the losses, I've been lucky enough to get to work with Hot Rod Hundley's daughters, Jacqueline. She tells me so many stories about Jerry and Hot Rod. I know you're heading towards retirement now. I know you're heading towards retirement. A generation of great sports writers is heading towards retirement. Please, on the logo's birthday, give us a great Jerry story.
1: Oh, I've told those stories. Jerry's birthday is my grandson's birthday. And, you know, so when my son or my wife said, oh, do you know, it's Winston's birthday. I said, oh, yeah, I know. I remember because it's Jerry West's birthday. Probably not the best way to remember your grandson's birthday, but I remember, you know. But the logo, he could not have been more generous to this show. And I give Paulie all the credit because he knew how much Jerry West meant to me. And I've said this before. When he died, I thought part of my dad died again, because my dad told me about Jerry West. And to get to see him in person back in 1971, and I got his autograph, beautiful penmanship, beautiful. And through the years, you know, we'd have him on, and then we'd go to L.A. Paulie got him to bring out an anniversary cake, and Fritzy helped, out getting a hold of him, Paulie's idea. So they, you know, he always has a, you know, special place in my heart because he played hard. He played hurt. He's the logo. And he was very generous with his time. But I asked him, I said, you're the logo. He said, oh, Dan, I don't want to talk about that. You know, and I said, but that's you. You're driving on the left side of the court and you're against the Portland Trailblazers. I said, do you remember that? And he goes, Yeah. And I said, did you make the shot? He goes, well, I know I took it, but we laughed. But it is him. They know exactly where that game was when they singled out Jerry West as the logo. Yeah, Paulie.
19: When we got Jerry West, when Fritzy got Jerry West to come in studio, the 10th anniversary of the show, we were out in Los Angeles. And we said it was Jerry from Jerry's Cakes in Torrance that wanted to give you a cake. And we hid this like a global secret. We had staffers in back protecting the room Jerry West was in. And so you couldn't go back there. And we rarely does something like that go as smoothly as it did. And he walked in and your face.
1: Oh, my goodness.
19: You should watch it again. You are almost doubled over when Jerry West walks in. I got emotional because for Mr. West to come in on, you know, early in the morning, that was awesome.
1: And he looked like he was out of a catalog. He looked like he was out of GQ. He just looked, you know, he was presentable. He just looked stylish. So happy birthday, Jerry. Thank you. Final hour on the way. More phone calls coming up. 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
4: 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Slowly, I got close to Omar. Closer than I ever thought I would. 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Or something darker? 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This is American Jihadi.
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12: There will be plenty of sunshine out there for this afternoon. It will be warm, but a little breezy. Temperatures will be in the low to mid 80s. Then tonight, we'll have some more clouds building in. Temperatures will drop into the low to mid 50s. Tomorrow, we'll have some more clouds passing by. Temperatures will be in the low 80s. That's your latest Iowa's News Now weather first forecast.
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0: I'm not too familiar with Christopher Sanchez. He pitched 7 scoreless innings. The Phillies blanked the Padres. And he has now extended his streak of scoreless innings to 44 2/3. That breaks the franchise record set in 1911.

0: Stat of the Day has been brought to you by Panini America, the official trading cards of the Dan Patrick Show. Put him in for the Cy Young. You got Sanchez. You got Paul Skeens. You got Shohei Ohtani. And with the Dodgers with the six-man rotation, he's going to have less starts than just about all these other starting pitchers. And I'm looking at the numbers. These are the innings for Cy Young winners. In 2025, Skeens had 187. Tarek Skubal had 195. Skubal in 2024 had 192. Chris Sale, 177. 2023, Garrett Cole, 209. Blake Snell, 180. Verlander in 2022, 175. Corbin Burns in 2021 had 167 innings, the lowest WAR over the last 20 years to win the award. So if you're Ohtani, you got to get to 160, I think, to be in the conversation for Cy Young. An MVP, he's a prohibitive favorite for the MVP. All right, I've got some prices for you. The get-in prices for the NBA Finals as of 21 minutes ago. If it's in San Antonio, get-in price, $1,900. 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If it goes back to OKC for game five, just under $3,000. 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
1: Stat of the day, stat of the day, that past stat of the day, stat of the day. Here comes that
0: what?
1: Stat of the day.
0: Pop. By the way, on an unrelated note, the get-in price for Shakira in Los Angeles on Saturday, June 13th, will be $153. Just letting you know. Shakira. Hips don't lie. Yes, Dylan?
2: You could take all your friends to Shakira for the price of one ticket to the NBA Finals.
0: Could take the neighborhood.
2: Yeah.
0: Go see Shakira. Final results of the poll question.
2: Yes, Dan. Actually, I threw this one up after the Joey Votto interview, and it is, should Dan send Dylan to Japan to train to become a sushi chef like Joey Votto? And Dan, 74% of people say yes.
0: Yeah, but they want you to go and not come back. That was the weird thing.
2: I was worried about that.
0: That was the weird thing. Maybe I'll send you to Australia for the 49ers and the Rams.
2: Okay.
0: Maybe I'll do that. One way and you figure out how to get back.
2: Everything there wants to kill you, too. They have every most poisonous animal is native to Australia.
0: Do more people die from poisonous snakes than any other animal, any other mammal, any other creature?
2: Well, I know mosquitoes, so I think humans are number one, humans killing other humans, and then mosquitoes are the biggest animal, and then I think snakes is after that.
0: Mm. This day in sports history, Paul?
3: Yeah, mosquitoes is correct. Snakes is third on the depth chart.
0: Mm.
3: Dogs fourth. This day in sports history, Willie Mays got his first ever career home run. It was also his first major league hit. That was 1951. And, let me see. This one, Dale Long. 8 consecutive games with a homer, 1956.
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0: today as we talk the world of sports. Taking you up until 2 o'clock here this afternoon, as I'm joined once again by our buddy Nick Barovitz, who joins us from Locked On Cyclones. Good to see you once again over there on the east side of the state. What's happening, Nick?
1: Not a whole lot right now, but I am anxiously awaiting what Milan Momcilovic is doing. I'm sure you're tapped in, but as a Cyclone fan, how could you ignore that situation?
0: Yeah, we got a lot to talk about today. Nick's going to join me for the first hour of the program. Coming up in hour number two, we're going to talk more Big 12 as we'll be joined by Heartland College Sports Matt Poston's weekly conversation that we have pretty much all throughout the year. And Nick, I'm going to actually go a different direction when I have Matt on. I'm going to talk baseball. I know you as a Cyclone, not something that is real easy for you guys to talk about, as we had Mark Hanrahan, who was part of that team 25 years ago when their program came to a close, sadly. But we're going to talk a little baseball and the seeding. So I love the NCAA baseball tournament. I'm not big during the regular season. I'll watch the Hawkeyes from time to time, but I definitely get into this point. College World Series for the women softball side is starting up right now. The storyline with Jason Williams. Now, this is going old school for you, Nick. I'm going to, again, put on my old man hat. J-Will, white chocolate, was a problem. This dude was so much fun. He was cocky. He was arrogant. He made incredible plays. Do yourself a favor. Find yourself a good five-minute clip of Jason Williams, white chocolate, when he was at Florida and then when he went on to play with the Sacramento Kings in the NBA. He was an absolute stud. Well, now his daughter had played at Florida, where he played. She transferred to Texas Tech. Last weekend in the Super Regionals, they faced off. She got plunked five times by her former team. Jay Will, the dad, got ejected and then was brought back in because it was actually the Florida fans that had caused the ruckus, and he was brought back in there. So a lot of storylines. Texas Tech is playing right now in the College World Series. I enjoy it. I also know another reason for it, Nick, and maybe someday you'll get to this point. My daughter now plays softball, and that has taken it to another level for me. I'm on the softball fields a whole lot now, so watching college softball, that's a big step up in competition from 10UC level that I'm watching my daughter at.
1: Watching college softball is one of the most underrated sports. Like, we talk about, like, the NHL, and the NBA is kind of in that conversation when playoffs roll around, but college softball is so fast-paced, it's intense. There's so many great storylines. Every year that the College World Series comes on, I try to find a TV somewhere that I can watch it, because it is genuinely one of the most fun experiences as far as watching a sport goes.
0: Absolutely. And we got the NCAA baseball tournament starting up this week. Next week will be the Super Regionals. Those are awesome. And of course, Omaha and the connection. You ever been to Omaha for the College World Series?
1: I haven't. Should we go?
0: I think so. Road trip?
1: I think we should.
0: Absolutely. Road trip. I wouldn't mind doing a show over there. I went a long time ago, some 20 years ago. Been to Omaha a couple of times for Big Ten tournaments when Iowa's played in the championship. Been there twice for that. But yeah, that environment is crazy. I haven't been there with the new stadium for the College World Series, just for the Big Ten tournament. So yeah, that one's definitely on the bucket list. We're pretty lucky here at what we have and what we have just this close to us here in the state of Iowa with the College World Series. Well, that is Matt Postens. He'll be joining me at 1 o'clock. Then at 1:25, we'll talk some Hawkeyes with David Eicholt from HawkeyeInsider.com. That comes up here at 1:25. But we start today, Nick, with you, and definitely the conversation is very geared around Iowa State. You mentioned Milan Momcilovic. I want to start right here, very simply, because I think that the glimmer of hope that still seems to be there for some Cyclone fans that he is going to find his way back to Iowa State, and there is a glimmer of hope. I think that glimmer is ridiculous. I don't think there is any shot in the world that he is going to be back. Everything that has been stated, everything that we learned, the process and the amount of money that is being offered by some of the other programs, I put it at 0%, which I very rarely want to do. You always want to give yourself a little bit of wiggle room. I don't think there's any wiggle room here. I will fall out of my chair if Milan Momcilovic is back in Ames next season.
1: Well, to your point, I'm pretty sure they'd have to have a construction crew on standby for the roof. If he came back to Hilton, the crowd would literally blow the roof off of that place. The situation is so interesting because of the Jackson Kiss transfer over to UNLV, right? If that hadn't happened, Iowa State wouldn't have the roster spot, and we wouldn't be having this conversation. Yet, it's technically possible Milan could join the team. Like, there is a spot for him. But really what I keep coming back to is the money side, because you talked about some of the things that have been said when he was talking about going to the NBA, which now it's official he's not going to, so we have to figure out where in college he's going to go. But when he was talking about going to the NBA, he was talking about, how much money am I going to be guaranteed? It was probably going to be a second rounder. So what does that contract look like? it does sound like it's a bit of a money decision. I know it's been said like he's not chasing the bag or whatever, but kind of seems to me like money's pretty big driver in this. So if Iowa State can't shell out the big ones, well, I kind of think they're out of it. I will say that there is a lot of upside to him returning to Iowa State. Obviously, Otzelberger knows how to work him into the system. He knows what Otzelberger can do for him. Look at his development over the last few years. Like, there is a lot that does, in theory, make sense. We can get into like how he would fit in the roster and all of that kind of stuff. But the thing that makes it so tricky is it's technically possible. So everyone's got their hopes up because, I mean, another year with Milan, who wouldn't be thrilled?
0: I think you're holding out hope, and that's very good of you. I just don't see it happening. And, you know, you got St. John's involved. You got Kentucky, Louisville. Those are ones that have been kind of bandied about the most. And then 2 days ago, Jeff Goodman brings up Arizona. And regardless of where the destination is, it's going to stink for Cyclone fans. And I get that. Seeing him.

0: Milan is like, you just don't want to have to play him, right? He is pretty incredible. But I also think that he's a guy that Iowa State can handle. I don't think him joining Arizona is going to make them like unbeatable by any stretch of the imagination. I do think the same applies to Iowa State. I wouldn't say that Milan joining the roster takes Iowa State from, you know, a top 15 team to a top two team, or, you know, a Sweet 16 to a Final Four team. He might take them an extra game in the tournament, but I don't think it's a huge needle mover. And I kind of thought about it in the way that, like, NBA, three-point shooting, sharp shooting, extremely important. College, it's not quite the same, especially in the Big 12. And so if he plays for Arizona, those games would be beyond electric. But I'm not necessarily counting Iowa State out of those either, if that makes sense.
1: Absolutely. I definitely get the path that you're going down there. And it's crazy because he is a good player, but that difference maker, a power forward that shoots the ball well in today's college basketball, it's nice to have. But I think you stated it very well. I don't think it's a big gap. They go from a team that they're going to be an 8 or 9 seed to they'll be a 2 seed if he comes there. The gap is not that significant, even with a player that good that Milan definitely is. The other component, and something that has been fun to watch from afar because I don't have a dog in the fight, is this budding rivalry between Iowa State and Kentucky. Now, this is the weird segments, obviously, of social media. This is Twitter. This is message boards. This is the cesspools that are out there. I understand that part of it. But seeing this, going back to the NCAA tournament, the shots back and forth that have been happening, the money on Kentucky, I didn't even know there were Cyclone fans. I saw that from a Kentucky guy. And then, of course, all the Cyclone fans are going back and forth. This is the offseason rivalry I didn't know I needed, but I really enjoyed it. And I'm going to kick.
0: It's really heated up. It really has. Kentucky has been all over Twitter as far as Milan is concerned. I think they've kind of forgotten how the tournament played out based on some of the tweets that I'm reading. And so, like, from Iowa State's perspective, usually when I brought this up last time, the phrase is, if you can't beat them, join them. So it's been interesting from an Iowa State perspective where we did beat them. So joining them doesn't really make a whole lot of sense. It's been, I feel like Iowa State has the upper hand, but Kentucky has a better shot at bringing in Milan. So it's been a lot of fun, the back and forth. I give Kentucky their credit, but if he plays for Kentucky, it'll be kind of one of those where I'm like, man, why? It's got to be the money.
1: It's the money. It's very simply the money. And the money coupled with not just for this season, but potentially for the next 2 years. Because if the 5 for 5 plays out and we do get that rule change and all these players that are currently in college athletics are granted that extra year of eligibility, if that plays out, that means Milan, look, I don't see a whole lot changing in the way that the NBA people look at him. Great shooter.
0: Right.
1: Deficiencies on the defensive end. Not a ton of versatility to his game. Not an uber athlete by any means. He is what he is. And I don't think there's any kind of offseason that he can put together that is going to change the perception of what he is. But now suddenly you go and you're looking at signing a 2-year deal for $12 million. You talk about life changing. It's nice. Making hundreds of thousands of dollars when you're 18, 19, 20 years old, that's great. Making millions of dollars like that, you're setting yourself up, you're setting your family, you're setting your grandkids up before you even turn 25 years old. And that's another component too. I believe it's going to be Kentucky. I really do. I think that Kentucky is going to be the place. They have the money. They have to get dudes. They have swung and missed on so many people in the portal. They got visits from 14 of the top 20 guys from one of the lists. I think it was 24/7's list. They got visits from 14 of the top 20. They didn't get one of those guys. They didn't get one of them. And they've been able to fill in a few gaps, but this is high-end opportunity. It's all going to be there. A chance to go to a blue blood, push them over, maybe save Mark Pope's job. There's a lot there. And for Milan Milicevic, who is beloved in the Iowa State community currently, when he makes a decision somewhere else, that will change. But to have that opportunity then to be the Kentucky guy that saved a guy's job, that got them over the hump, that got the blue blood back on the right track, that's a guy that can live for a long time in Lexington and make a whole lot of money, not just the $12 million he'll make the next 2 years, but potentially making money like that, signing autographs, kissing babies, doing all the things that go along with it.
0: Yeah, you make a great point, because if he came back for this year, then there's really no reason to believe he wouldn't come back for yet another year. So I think it's fair to assume he'll probably play more than 1 year in college, which I guess is fun from the perspective of we'll get to watch Milan play a few more years in college. Of course, it'll hurt if it's not at Iowa State. But you bring up a pretty good point there with, you know, what he would do if he left. What would the perception be if he left. And I kind of liken it to what Rock

0: and Audi are going through. It's not the same. I said I don't think it's the same because Rocco was the face of the football program, was the quarterback, but he wasn't Milan. And Audie was the face of women's basketball. And I think she took Iowa State women's basketball to new heights, but she wasn't the personality that Milan was. Was Milan the face of Iowa State men's basketball? Probably not.
1: No.
0: I mean, Jefferson was in that conversation. I would say Lipsy maybe. Absolutely. Even more so than Milan.
1: Yep.
0: But the personality of Milan made him a very special case. And so I'm curious. Jamie Pollard made it very clear. He will not have his jersey hung. He will not, you know, go in the Hall of Fame if he transfers. But what will the public perception be of Milan? Because he is so loved by Iowa State fans. I don't think it's the same as the way that Rocco or Audie will be looked at next season.
1: It definitely has a different type of feel than both of those transfers do. And because of that, now here's the other part. I think it also has to play out. Yeah, there's going to be people that are pissed off right away. That's fandom, right? That's the fanatical part of being a fan, obviously, that goes with it. And we love that part of it. We need that part of it. That's what drives what we do every single day, Nick, is those kind of things and that kind of emotion that comes along with it. But by the time the season starts, but here's the thing. If we see Kentucky do those things, and Milan is shooting 55% from three and averaging 19 a game, and Kentucky's a top 12 team, and they're a three seed in the NCAA tournament, and they're playing for a shot at the Final Four, and Iowa State has a middling 20-11 year, get to the tournament as an eight seed, lose in the second round, I think then those hurt feelings are going to come back in a big-time way. If it plays out in that fashion. Right now, yes, emotion's going to be a part of it. When the decision's made, when the commitment happens somewhere else, yes, that emotion's going to be real and raw, and that's what happens. But I think it also matters how the season plays out because it could go the other way. If Iowa State has a great year and they break down the door and they finally get back to that Elite Eight and they do it, and Milan has a nice year, but I think that also is going to cure some things too because, hey, if we would have paid Milan what it would have taken, we wouldn't have been able to get Prather. We wouldn't have been able to get Singleton, whoever it is, we would have been able to get the five guys that they brought in, coupled with keeping some of the other players. So it's that hand-in-hand, the weirdness that now we're talking about in the NIL space of college athletics, that kind of goes together. You wouldn't have the full complement of the roster if you actually brought Milan back from the get-go.
0: Exactly, and that was kind of the avenue I went down talking about. How would Otzelberger be perceived if they paid all this money to bring Milan back and then they don't really do much.
1: Mm-hmm.
0: That's kind of the other side of the coin. Yeah. If he did come back and they went out in the round of 32, they didn't win the Big 12, you just put Iowa State back, you know, 15 years as far as money is concerned and nothing really to show for it.
1: Yeah.
0: I think that this roster that Otzelberger put together is just incredible. I think it's very similar to last season. You got a lot of personalities and play types that fit well with what we kind of saw last year. I think Bateman will take a huge step forward in the shooting of threes. I think you've got a Singleton that can really bring that big man kind of identity with the guard skills in the four-man frame, like Otzelberger said, kind of what Milan is a little bit, not from the shooting perspective, but from size. Like, I really like this team, and so I'm completely bought in on it. If Milan joins, they're probably a little bit better, but I don't think that they're in a bad spot by any stretch of the imagination. I think this team can be really, really good, and I think you're right. If Iowa State goes to, let's say, an Elite Eight, just exceeds expectation, plays extremely well, I don't know if it really matters what Kentucky does. You trust Otzelberger. He made the right call. Milan did what was best for him and his family. Everybody wins. If Iowa State fails, you're exactly right. It's probably not looked at the same way.
1: Nick Marvis joining me here today from Locked On Cyclones. I'm on the Locked On Hawkeye side, and you are on the Iowa Sports Radio Network right now. Stations all across the state of Iowa, including our flagship 106.3 KXNO. A lot of basketball talk there, but headline of yesterday until, about 11 o'clock last night or whenever the news broke on Milan was the Cy-Hawk game. We have a kickoff time, as I have speculated here throughout the course of this week. It is going to be under the lights at Kinnick Stadium. 6:30 kickoff, national TV on NBC. Our glimpse at Iowa State, well, it'll start in week one against Southeast Missouri State, but really, for both of these teams, it's crazy. Point spread is out there. Iowa, a 12.5 point favorite at FanDuel. That's the first line that I have seen out there. But under the lights, Kinnick Stadium, your thoughts, Nick?
0: It's going to be an incredible atmosphere at the very least for about a half a quarter. I'll give it that much for sure. That line is a little bit bigger than I thought it was going to be. You asked me a few weeks ago what I thought it was. I think I gave Iowa State 1.5, and you even said that might not be enough. So Iowa getting almost 2 touchdowns is kind of a lot. I don't know if they'll blow the door wide open. I trust in Jimmy Rogers, but obviously that's a little bit premature at this point. I think it'll be super cool. just to see how do these guys handle the pressure. Because as much as I don't want to give Iowa credit, your guys' home environment is just ridiculous. Everybody talks about it. And so this is by no stretch of the imagination an easy game for Iowa State to start out the year. This is a prove it point right away. And of course, an 11 o'clock game, it's the same teams squaring off. But when you're under the lights, primetime television, it adds a whole nother wrinkle to it. I'm excited to watch. I don't even really care what happens in the game. A Cy-Hawk game under the lights is going to be awesome.
1: It absolutely is. So I was telling this story yesterday, Nick, as you were, let's see, 2002. Were you born yet?
0: I was.
1: Okay.
0: I was hanging around.
1: Barely.
0: Probably watching some Cy-Hawk games.
1: Barely. I don't think you have memories of that one. Well, I was in college at the time. I lost my wallet in the student section. But the aftermath of that one and some of the changes in tailgating that happened after that 2002 game. Now, it was an all-time epic for Iowa State, down 24-7 at the half, come roaring back. Iowa's only loss, of course, of the regular season, came in that game against the Cyclones. It was about as good as the rivalry can be. The game was incredible. Seneca was making just incredible plays up and down the field in that second half comeback. But when we look at this one, you know, talking to Cyclone fans, it's the same thing that we've talked about, Nick. They don't know. And any kind of bravado, even though Iowa State's won the last two games in Kinnick Stadium, we've won three of the last four now in this series, that bravado, I'm not seeing it. I'm not seeing a whole lot of puffing out the chest because we don't know. You can talk yourself into Jalen Rayner, and you can talk about, you know, I kind of like these wide receivers, and on and on and on, but nobody really knows. And even that first game against Southeast Missouri State, are we even going to know anything after that?
0: I don't really know. I think that first game is a great opportunity to learn a little bit about like some play styles and maybe who can kind of do what. But against an opponent like that, it's always so tough to really know. Is Iowa State using the whole playbook? Are we actually flexing our? Because you're going into a game against Iowa where, whether you like it or not, that is a big resume builder if you win that game, you know, as far as pushing for a 12-team playoff or whatever kind of spot Iowa State finds themselves in at the end of the season. And so I hesitate to say we're going to know a ton by the end of that first week, but I do think the Iowa game will be pretty telling. I can't tell you right now what to expect from the wide receiver room. I can't tell you right now exactly what I'm going to get out of the running backs. Mm-hmm. I have a general idea. I have names that I'm excited to watch, but I can't tell you this is going to happen for sure. I think after that Iowa game, we'll have a really good idea. I don't see Iowa State, Jimmy Rogers, Tyler Roll, Jesse Bobbitt holding back in that game. I think they're okay with kind of showing their hand a little bit just to potentially boost that resume for the year.
1: So kickoff time for the first game of the year. That's kind of odd, right? For Iowa State, Southeast. A noon kickoff? Did I see that right?
0: Yeah. I don't think it's too odd. I'm very used to Iowa State playing early, but
1: normally the window starts at 11. You know, it starts at 11, and that's that's the part of it. Now it's also ESPN Plus. You have a lot more flexibility as opposed to a network when it's on the Plus, when it's on a streamer. You can do that. I think it's week three in the Big Ten. There's three different games at Peacock, and they're all staggered at weird different times than we're used to. So, I mean, maybe this is our new reality. We have to just get used to this, and it's certainly not like it was even 5 years ago, where you knew, all right, this is an okay conference game. It's going to be at 11 o'clock. It's going to start at that one. This one's got a chance at 2:30. It feels like the whole TV environment and with the streaming environment, it's kind of blowing everything up.
0: Yeah, well, and when you look at like BYU and UCF being on Fridays now, I believe. Yeah. So like the whole thing is getting kind of funky, kind of weird. I don't love it, but I think that is what streaming is bringing. There's probably an upside somewhere that I'm missing. But as a traditional fan, I just like everything to be the same. Everybody plays on Saturdays. There's like four time slots or whatever it would be. I don't have to think too hard. Now, all of a sudden, I got to pull up not only eight different streaming sites to watch the games, but I got to pull up all sorts of news releases to find out when and what, you know, what day, what time are they playing? So I think that's a valid point, actually, being on ESPN Plus, probably the reason. I think by the end of the season, they'll flex Iowa State into the prime time slot for every game because they're not going to lose.
1: Oh, wow. Look at that confidence. Swing and a miss on that one. I will tell you one thing. Coming up on Friday, October 9th, as you mentioned, the Friday games, both Iowa and Iowa State will be playing on Friday night. Iowa travels out to Washington. That'll be an 8 o'clock central kickoff for that one against the Huskies, while Iowa State will be out at BYU, 9:15 central kickoff. So at least we get a little bit of a stagger there. But the next day on Saturday, with both the Cyclones and the Hawkeyes off, every pumpkin patch in this state is going to be jam-packed because all the dads out there are going to say, or all the boyfriends or the husbands, hey, this is going to be your Saturday. You want a Saturday to go out there pumpkin picking or getting some apples or whatever you want to do. This is going to be the Saturday. I haven't looked, though, what the national window is going to be that day. In fact, maybe I should do that. But are you, probably. You do that, you take the lady, and we're going to go, this is going to be the pumpkin time. Mark it down right now. October 10th, that is the day.
0: It is good to have a day, like to know for sure that this is when we're going to go. I'm not worried about Iowa State playing. I was actually just going to ask you the same thing. Is that something you do every year? Because we go out, we love walking around. When we were in Ames, we'd go through the corn maze and you know, look at all the apples and get a caramel apple. Like that's, I think it's a fun little environment. The chilly air, you're wearing your sweatshirt, probably sporting your brand. Like that is to me fall in a day. Obviously, if football's involved, it's even better. But it really signals that we're in football season. So I make sure to make the most of it. Are you out there or are you just dragging your feet?
1: No. I'm good. You got the kids. Got to make them happy. They're going over. They're, you know what, anymore. This isn't just a pumpkin patch. I mean, this is an amusement park anymore have set up for these
0: slides.
1: Things. I mean, yes, absolutely. And you got to go on the hayride and have fun and have a little apple cider and maybe add a little something extra to that apple cider to warm you up a little bit if it's chilly out there. But, oh, absolutely, yeah. It's going to be a big part of it. So I'm looking through the schedule that day and looking if there's any big national games on Saturday. Stanford at Notre Dame, that doesn't do anything for you, right? 2:30 kickoff for that one. Stanford at Notre Dame. Trying to find some other ranked matchups. USC at Penn State, that one's decent.
0: Cyclone fans will probably watch that one, I'm sure.
1: Indiana at Nebraska, okay. Potentially decent. But I'm not seeing any must-sees. I'm not seeing anything. Oh, here's one, though. Georgia at Alabama. Hopefully that's under the lights. Let's put that one under the lights, get back home, settle in for that one. You also got Red River that day. Ooh, the SEC schedule is really, really good that day. So there is a couple, but there's always a window. Okay. There's always a window that you can find, but the most important thing, no Hawkeyes, no Cyclones. For most of the state, that means you're going to be able to find a Saturday, go pumpkin picking, and get that wife off your back.
0: Are you a big jack-o'-lantern guy?
1: Oh, yeah, big time. I made some beauties. Good. I am not artistic at all. I'm awful. Absolutely brutal. My artistic and my musical sense are very, very poor. I'm not a real artsy type of guy. It's all sports for me. But when it comes to that, I don't like digging it out, but I have to, again, with the kids, getting all the junk out of there. But when it comes, I'll find something. I made one year really, I thought a pretty good Chicago Bears one. I made a Hawkeye basketball one year. So, yeah, we have a little bit of fun with that. And then the details get too much, and by the end, I just get sick of it. But that's the way it usually goes, right?
0: Yeah, you gotta bring your A game for at least the first 30 minutes.
1: Right.
0: And then once you're breaking out the nail grinder and the toothpicks, it's getting a little too intense. I'm like, this is just throw a candle in it, put it on the front porch.
1: No doubt. Nick Barvitz, Trent Condo here with you. Miller and Condon on the Iowa Sports Radio Network. Coming back on the other side, and we had a long list of topics today. The losing streak is over for the Cubs. We got to talk a little baseball. We will get into that coming up here a little bit later on. A couple other things as well. We got a huge game in the NBA tonight. We're going to tackle that. But one thing on the local front I want to get into with you is the potential contract extension. Jamie Pollard mentioned that they are still working for that contract extension with Iowa State. Only 2 years left on the deal. Is the game coming back after these next two seasons? Will there be an extension? We'll talk about it next. It's Miller and Condon on the Iowa Sports Radio Network.
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4: There there'll be plenty of sunshine out there for this afternoon. It will be warm, but a little breezy. Temperatures will be in the low to mid 80s. Then tonight, we'll have some more clouds building in. Temperatures will drop into the low to mid 50s. Tomorrow, we'll have some more clouds passing by. Temperatures will be in the low 80s. That's your latest Iowa's News Now weather first forecast.
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1: And joined today by Nick Marovitz from Locked On Cyclones as we break down a little bit of everything here today. Talked a lot of hoops at the top, got into some of the kickoff times. One I didn't mention, Beck, I nailed this one too. So I made my predictions earlier this week for the kickoff times. We were going to find out. I nailed 6:30 NBC for the Cyhawk game, Nick. I also nailed 11 o'clock on Black Friday for Iowa, Nebraska. I know as a Hawkeye fan, it helps that I was 1-10 of the last 11. But there is something that just feels natural. Nebraska for years, it was Colorado before that. It was Oklahoma that they play on Black Friday. So it's been a tradition for them. But now here in our state, it really does feel like a tradition. And there's been some talk, some rumblings that maybe the Black Friday Iowa-Nebraska game would go away. Just as a college football fan, though, I want to get your perspective of that. And somebody, I'm sure, that doesn't like either Iowa or Nebraska. Do you like the Black Friday spot and kind of that spotlight that the Huskers and the Hawks get every year?
0: Yeah, no, and I think it's really important for college football to keep that kind of tradition, because we've talked about what the landscape looks like and how they're probably going to have to reshape everything for it all to work. Like, I don't think you can kind of stick with the old model and sort of change it. Like, you have to refresh everything. I would rather it just go back to the way things, like, just the tradition of college football is what makes it so special. All of the stuff around, like, just in each and every game, but then also, like, the Cy-Hawk week two or this game on Black Friday. Like, obviously, I don't have a dog in the fight, but there is something to be said about it being the same every single year and knowing it's just, I don't know, it's special. So I'm glad that they're keeping it there.
1: Absolutely. 11 o'clock CBS for that one, as a bunch of the kickoff times were announced yesterday. Well, we found out the kickoff time for Iowa State, but this potentially could be the final matchup at Kinnick Stadium for the foreseeable future if a contract extension is not reached between Jamie Pollard, the Iowa State AD, and Beth Getz from Iowa. Pollard said in one of the tailgate stops, I think it was last week, that they're working on the extension. He believes that it's going to happen, but there's a whole lot of more parameters on it. One thing I will say, if they do come to some kind of contract, I don't think it's going to be a 10-year deal. And if it is something like that, there's going to be a whole lot of outs. If your conference changes, if the number of conference games that you play change, those kind of things, I think it's going to be a short one, maybe even a 2-year extension if it happens. But I'm still not 100% positive it's even going to happen. Where do you sit as you look at that extension?
0: I think you're right. I do think it'll be really short. And I didn't even think about having a ton of outs. That's probably, I don't know if that's more likely, but if it does go that route, that will definitely happen. Jamie Pollard was talking about the real holdup right now as far as conversation about whether they were going to do it or not even. It's about that week zero situation. So if they move the games up a week, he was making it seem like this was this big deal. I guess I really don't understand exactly where he's coming from on that. I feel like he would just move the game. But nonetheless, that's really what they're waiting on to find out if they're going to move where the season starts, then they would go from there. And so I think if the season moves, you're moving towards a different postseason, and knowing where Iowa State is at, like, we've talked about this before. My personal fan perspective is keep it coming. Like, I loved it growing up. I think it's been huge. You have a little bit of a different perspective, but just from, you know, my history with the game, I think it's integral to the state of Iowa. So I'd love to see it stay. But from Iowa State's actual, like, what's good for the school perspective, it's probably smarter not to play that game. It's probably smarter to load up on some non-conference wins and go into Big 12, A, healthier, B, more rested, and C, with a better resume. So I don't know if Jamie Pollard, sometimes he makes some erratic decisions and some erratic comments. So
1: sure.
0: I can't tell you exactly what he's thinking. But I do think there's a big piece of this that is looking at where Iowa State is at with a brand new program, and would it be smart to essentially schedule a tougher team than, I don't know who it would be, Akron, right? Like, mm-hmm. Who's tough, Iowa or Akron? I'm going to give Akron, I'm going to give Iowa State the win over Akron out of those two. So I don't know exactly what's going to happen, but I think we're probably leaning towards coming to the end for a while. Not forever, for a while.
1: That takes it from me in the Iowa perspective. The SEC meetings that have been happening this week, and I read an article last night about the coaches finding out, as somebody from the college football playoff came in and explained how they determine the combatants that get into the college football playoff. And when they went through, and for you, you'll maybe cringe when you hear this, the coaches were pissed because they were taking a look at some of the Big 12 teams from a year ago, BYU, that was on the precipice and things like that. And their resumes, the way that the committee looks at them, stacked up better than some of the teams, including a team like Texas. Yes, it's difficult to go to the swamp and win. I get it. Florida still stunk. And these SEC coaches kind of have this wild idea about it. But the one thing that stood out to me when I was reading through this is we still have not gotten past the very simple sorting tool. What's in your loss column? That's it. Mm-hmm. And from an Iowa State perspective and from an Iowa perspective, from both of them, does it make more sense to have this game that over the last quarter century has been a coin flip one way or the other? Or does it make more sense to go out there and just schedule a win? Yeah, it's not fun. Yeah, it's not exciting for the fan base. But like you said, what makes sense for both teams? If this is how the college football playoffs is going to be determined, very simply, what's in the win and loss column? That's it. Strength of schedule has not mattered nearly as much as I believe it should, but that is the reality. I think for both programs, it would make more sense because a 9-3 Iowa State team, regardless of what your non-conference looks like, they're probably going to get in a 24-team playoff. A 10-2, 9-3 Iowa team, Iowa State maybe have to get to 10-2 if they play three bye games in the non-conference. But regardless of that, that is the new reality. And if that's the way this is going to play out, that's from your football program's perspective, what you have to figure out. It would suck for the state. It would suck for, obviously, what we're used to in that second week of the season and what we do. But overall, when you're looking about the betterment of your program, if that's what the committee is going to show us, then you got to schedule that way, too.
0: Yeah, especially when you're looking at programs like Iowa and Iowa State, like a Notre Dame losing early on in the season to Northern Illinois. Who are they playing the rest of the season, first off? Literally a bunch of cupcakes, so it wasn't even a big deal for them. But also their pedigree. I would say Iowa's closer to what Notre Dame is how they're viewed, but Iowa State is not getting the benefit of the doubt. They're just not. We talked about this like with BYU. BYU had an incredible year last year and didn't even get a shade of the benefit of the doubt. If Iowa State was in that same situation, I don't even think their name would be on the board of bubble teams. Like, they would just be like, nope, they're done. It's just not a team that we're considering. So from that perspective, if you want to make the playoff, you have to keep that, you have to basically get rid of that game. However, if you go to 24 teams, does that change the picture? Because I think both of these teams are very capable of making a 24-team playoff. Even this game means that one of these teams will lose. That's someone has to win, someone has to lose. So if either of these teams lose this game, I still think they can both make it in a 24-team playoff. What's your perspective on a 24-team playoff in the future? Do they keep it? Do they get rid of it until a 24-team playoff? I think if it's 24, you can keep this around.
1: I think so, too. I think you can. The one kind of fly in the ointment at this point, though, is what Brett Yormark talked about yesterday. As the Big 12 meetings are starting up today, the coaches are getting in. Yormark was talking to the media a little bit yesterday, and he brought up one of the things that is at the top of his list that he's going to talk to the coaches about is going to a 10-game conference schedule. The Big Ten has talked about this in the past. And with these bloated conferences, with 18 teams in the Big Ten, 16 in the SEC and the Big 12, the 17, including Notre Dame, that comprise the ACC, when you have these huge conferences, it does make sense to play more. But here's the thing. If you do go to 10 conference games, that means you're going to play five on the road, five at home. Then your non-conference is going to comprise, I believe, of two bye games. And that is all that you're going to have. That means that Iowa State goes away. That means that all the rivalries of college football that are out of conference are going away. No more Florida State, Georgia, Georgia Tech. All these games go away, including the Cy-Hawk game. Unless you're in the same conference, those are going to go away. That would be an awful thing for college football.
0: Yeah, I agree. The scheduling thing is so dicey because of these conferences being so big. Like, we've kind of put ourselves into a bit of a corner here because we've got, you know, 27 team conferences. Like, how are you going to play everybody? How are you going to evaluate what the wins and losses are worth? Like, you're making weird changes because of the position you've put yourself in. So I'm not like a fan necessarily of that. And if it leads to Iowa State not being able to play Iowa, just literally for that reason alone, because they have to have two bye games, like, you kind of have to at this point. I don't like that at all. I think probably 10 games makes sense from a conference perspective, but from an Iowa State perspective, if that's the only thing holding back a Cyclone versus Hawkeyes game, like, find a way to make it happen. I want to see it return. That's my biggest thing with it.
1: And, you know, for Iowa State, if it's you're substituting out the Cy-Hawk game for a game against Central Florida, you know, that's tough to swallow. Same thing for Iowa. Now, if you're also trading it out and it's a year that you don't play Texas Tech and you think you got a good team and Texas Tech continues to do what they've done the last couple of years, all right, that's big time. But yeah, if you're taking on a bottom feeder, if it's Iowa, sorry, you don't get to play Cy-Hawk this year, you get to play Purdue. Okay. But if you get to play Oregon, you know, that's just a different measuring stick. So you can talk yourself in circles about this. That definitely been the case, but something just to put on the back burner. The SEC, though, they do not want to go to 24. They do not want to go to 24, at least I should say Sankey, their athletic, the president does not want to go there. And when the commissioner says no, everybody kind of has to fall in line. I think so much of it has to do with TV and their partnership with ESPN, because if it goes to 24, those other games will be bid out. ESPN will not have the full opportunity to have all the college football playoff. I think that's a huge part of why the SEC is dragging their feet too.
0: Another thing too that I just thought about was, if the Big Ten and the SEC were to split off and Jamie Pollard said, we're not playing you guys in anything anymore, mm-hmm. it's not even a conversation we have to have. Because apparently we aren't going to touch the Big Ten and the SEC with any of our sports. So the whole situation is very muddy right now. I'd love to get some clarity. It seems like over the summer we'll maybe get some idea with 5-5 potentially going through, and who knows if they're going to move the season. But yeah, I didn't even think about the fact that, who knows, maybe the Big Ten and the SEC just split off. And now I guess none of those rivalries that cross that barrier can happen.
1: One more note. Nick Marvitz with me here today, Miller and Condon on the Iowa Sports Radio Network. Brennan Sorsby. Ken and I touched on this a little bit yesterday. The request for a reinstatement has been denied by the NCAA. The school is appealing. You have the component of the school president. Just this is bothering me. And I think this is something that both Hawkeye and Cyclones can unite together after what happened with the gambling investigation 4 years ago with both of the institutions. They cannot. There cannot be an injunction put in by a judge. The NCAA, they can't relent, can they?
0: No, I don't see how it's possible. Of course, this is a bigger story because it isn't small market Iowa State or whatever, but I am shocked at the way that the internet is perceiving this issue. It's like Iowa State never happened. Mm-hmm. Like we're setting precedent here. What was 4 years ago?
1: Right.
0: What happened? So I guess I just never existed. That's my biggest thing with this, is not even what they do with Sorsby, because to me it's super clear. Like they just can't let him play. But the fact that it's like they're kind of going to work around this, is this possible? Like, That precedent was set 4 years ago. It just is plain and simple.
1: I cannot see a way that you do that, because if you do, you talk about it opening up Pandora's box. And he's got some great lawyers, some lawyers that have won a lot of court cases against the NCAA in the past, and you think that could help him. But if you do this, how can he have rules? There is one rule more than anything that everybody knows in college athletics. There are... Every time that you start a season, you go through classes, this is talked about. You cannot bet, and you certainly can't bet on your team. Yes, you can bet on MMA and you can bet on things like that. But in today's environment, you know this. Yeah, it happened 4 years ago, but it happened. Your college eligibility is over. And when you talk about integrity of the game and everything that goes along with it, well, the NCAA has told us, it doesn't matter if you're Noah Shannon and you make a $20 bet on the women's basketball team as they're making an incredible run in the NCAA tournament. That doesn't matter. Yet this, they're going to let slide, or they're going to give him a suspension as opposed to his eligibility being gone forever. And talk about class action lawsuits, Hunter Deckers and Noah Shannon and the whole list, and not just football, everybody that was involved, from the baseball team to the wrestling team and on and on and on. You talk about a class action lawsuit, they're going to be coming after the NCAA, all those people from the state of Iowa that got involved.
0: Yeah, so what I'm looking at here with Brennan Sorsby talking about, he's betting on the Turkish Basketball League, Romanian soccer games, obscure doubles tennis matches, Nathan's famous hot dog eating contest. Who doesn't love to bet on that
1: stuff? Yeah, exactly.
0: Right? I get it. But you are on a football team. You don't get to do that. Mm-hmm. You got to wait until your time is up. It's because if you let this go, then it becomes, what am I allowed to gamble on? Essentially, right? Mm-hmm. And it's not the whole story, but then it gets murky. Like, you don't have a clear answer. Right now, it's you gamble, you're done, period. And I think you have to keep it that way to keep things clear, because otherwise, if they've got the poster that says no gambling, it's two words on it. It's pretty simple to understand. If you got a poster that's about, you know, 2 feet wide, 3 feet tall, it's like no gambling, except all of these little potential caveats. And then also, it's okay if you do this, but not here, only in this very niche situation, you could potentially go this avenue. You're going to run into a ton of problems and then more lawsuits and more question marks. And then the biggest one is the integrity of the game. Mm-hmm. Like, if you do anything to potentially endanger the integrity of the game, the whole system blows up. And I think all sports fans can get behind, whether you gamble or you don't, or you know somebody or whatever. Like, ultimately, it comes down to, is the game being played right? Is there any collusion going on? Like, nobody wants that, I don't think, at all, except for the people who are in on it.
1: Right.
0: And I just don't see how this can really have any legs. Like, you have to completely shut this down while you still can.
1: That's Nick Marovitz. I'm Trent Connor. We'll take a quick timeout. Coming back on the other side, our topic list was long. We haven't got to many of them, but the Cubs losing streak is over. A sign of things to come? Well, they got Paul Skeens today. We'll talk about that next. It's Miller and Condon on the Iowa Sports Radio Network.
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4: There will be plenty of sunshine out there for this afternoon. It will be warm, but a little breezy. Temperatures will be in the low to mid 80s. Then tonight, we'll have some more clouds building in. Temperatures will drop into the low to mid 50s. Tomorrow, we'll have some more clouds passing by. Temperatures will be in the low 80s. That's your latest Iowa's News Now weather first forecast.
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28: Those same questions frustrated law enforcement. The FBI called it murder for hire.
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32: 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One of them was the target. The other one was wrong place, wrong time.
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0: Marovitz from Locked On Cyclones with me here for hour number one. Got a lot more coming up in hour number two. We'll talk some Big 12. We'll talk some Hawkeyes coming up in the second hour, along with my picks of the day presented by Circa Sports. Well, picks of the day, yesterday, I really wanted to bet on the Cubs. I just couldn't with the 10-game losing streak, Nick. And they looked outstanding. Bats got going once again after the 10-game losing streak is over. But now they got to bounce back here today against Paul Skeens. Good luck.
1: Mm-hmm. Yeah, that if there's any name I know, it's Shohei Ohtani and Paul Skeens. Those are two dogs at 4.5 games back. What do you think of these Cubs? I mean, we were so high on them just a few weeks ago. I mean, they look okay. Like, they have the ability still.
0: You know, a 10-game losing streak, and Ken is much more emotional when it comes to kind of everything. He rides the roller coaster a lot higher than I do. Regardless of the team, even teams that I root for, they'll be fine. You know, that kind of thought process. And the same thing with the Cubs. I mean, Ken's talking about tearing it down and firing everybody and things like that after the 10-game losing streak. Well, they also had two 10-game winning streaks on this squad. They've been banged up on the pitching staff. That is hopefully going to get better. I think Boyd's going to make a start up for the iCubs coming up this weekend. But, yeah, I think they're going to be there. The Brewers are ridiculous right now. Is that going to maintain throughout the course of the season? Are we sure that Mizorowski's shoulder is not going to fall off here at some point? I know about shoulder injuries, and I can tell you, you throw like that. I mean, it's one thing when you're throwing a 55-mile-an-hour fastball like I did. He's doubling that thing up compared to what I was throwing back in the day. So I don't think it's unthinkable that the Cubs are back. You said it. They're 4.5 back. Bats got going. It'll be tough today, but I think they're going to be fine. They're going to be okay. This team is too talented for them to play, you know, 450 baseball the rest of the season. They're going to be in good shape. But you mentioned Ohtani. So I flipped it on last night because the hockey game stunk. There was no NBA. So MLB Network had it last night. And I just happened to flip it on right as Ohtani gets a pop out to end the first. He comes up, leads off the bottom half of the first, hits a home run. That dude is so nuts. He is so incredible. And I've watched him for years and years and years now, and it just, every single time, it is jaw-dropping what he does.
1: Yeah, it's incredible. That's the, I don't know if there's a stronger word. If there is a stronger word, let's use that, right? Because it's mind-blowing. You talk about the home run and then what he did the rest of the game as well. Like, it's appointment television, and I don't know if baseball has a whole lot of that. So between him and Paul Skeens, like, yeah, you're going to be watching some good baseball, whichever game you turn on.
0: A ERA now of 0.82 for Shohei. Oh, by the way, his OPS is 886. Six no-hit innings last night, along with the leadoff homer. Guy is amazing. Hey, Nick, you're amazing for joining us. Thanks for doing it. We'll catch up again next week. How's that sound?
1: Yeah, you're amazing for having me. Let's do it again.
0: Nick Marovitz, Locked On Cyclones. Check him out each and every day, your daily Cyclone podcast. Coming up hour number two, talking Big 12 with Matt Poston's next.
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18: I'm Dan Patrick, and this is Above the Noise. If you grew up with siblings, you probably remember the moment the balance finally shifted. The younger sibling who used to get pushed around, punched around, winning a few games. The once easy victories disappeared. Frustration was building. Before long, the excuses started flying. That is starting to feel a lot like the SEC. For years, the conference operated with advantages few others could match. Deeper pockets, stronger recruiting pipelines, and a collection of NFL talent with millions in their bank accounts. Now the rest of the country can fight back financially. The Big Ten has started to win the recruiting battles, while SEC dominance on the field is no longer automatic. The gap still exists to an extent, but it is smaller than it used to be, and the reaction from the conference has been telling. Suddenly, there's talk of restructuring the system and maybe even separating from the NCAA altogether. Wow, that was quick. The conference that benefited the most from the old system is starting to look for ways to change the system again. I'm Dan Patrick, and this is Above the Noise. 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

0: back with us, though, tomorrow for a Football Friday, minus the football, sadly. It's all right. We'll be okay. We're getting there. Inside 100 days, though, until college football comes back. And I know one guy that's got to be excited about that. He's our next guest, Matt Postens from Heartland College Sports, as he joins us here today. Matt, as always, good to catch up with you. Inside 100 days to college football. How's that sound?
1: Sounds good to me. Let's go ahead and get it started now. We got so many unanswered questions out there, and we're gonna spend pretty much the next 3 months just talking them to death until we finally get some games in late August.
0: It is talking season, no doubt. The Big Ten had their meetings last week. The SEC went at the beginning of the week. Now the Big 12 is getting going, and Brett Yarmark had some conversations that he was talking about and things that he's going to relay to the athletic directors and the football coaches and all the coaches that are out there. Two items as it pertains to the schedule that certainly drew my interest, starting first on the basketball side. A potential return back to 20 games in the conference slate. It was 20 for a while, then it moved back to 18 this past season, potentially going back to 20. I think we know both sides of the argument, Matt. It is a grind. As good as the Big 12 is in basketball, playing 20 conference games, it takes a lot out of you. However, doesn't it make sense to play yourself a bunch when you got 16 teams? Kind of what side of the equation are you on that front? And then secondarily, your thoughts overall just on the potential going back to 20?
1: Yeah, I mean, it is a grind. And that was really the reason they went back to 18. A lot of the coaches talked about just how much of a grind it was to play 20 conference games with no break. Remember when they played that 20-game season, there was no break. They didn't get any kind of a bye during the conference season. They played 10 weeks of two games each week, and that's a lot when you're considering these kids are going to school as well. I tend to not like it, honestly. I think that, you know, once you get into conference season, especially with like the Big 12, the SEC, unless you're just a really bad team, and there are very few really bad teams in the Big 12, your NCAA net is pretty much baked in. Like, if you go back and look at the nets for these Big 12 teams at the start of the season and where they were at the end of the regular season, you're going to see they don't vary a whole lot. In fact, Utah's net went up like 20 or 30 points, even though they were pretty bad in Big 12 play. Their net went up because the rest of the conference pulled them up. These teams know that. So they know if they play a 13 or 14 game non-conference where they can mix high major programs with mid majors and even a few what I like to call happy meal games or bye games, then the net that they have is pretty close to going to be the net they're going to have when they get ready for the NCAA tournament. And that's, you know, something that they've been able to cook over the years. I think net needs to be reexamined in that regard. But, you know, I think one reason they're looking at this is, you know, for years, college basketball teams have only been allowed to play 31 games. Starting this year, they'll be allowed to play 32. So if you think about 20 conference games, you still get 12 non-conference games. You can still schedule four or five high major schools. The rest can be mid majors and low majors. It gives you a little bit more leeway with your schedule in that regard. But I tend to think 18 is enough. Mm-hmm. I don't know how much more that helps you if you have 20. I'm sure Yarmark is looking at the mix of the NCAA tournament too. I think they felt like they should have had one or two more teams get in this year, same with the year before. I wonder if there's an analytic that tells them that 20 games helps them get more teams in the tournament, especially with an expanded field.
0: I could definitely buy that, and I think that would make a whole lot of sense. And we saw this year, Arizona won the regular season crown. We saw Houston before, and there usually is that pretty big gap, but maybe that does matter a little bit more for that middle group and the teams that have been on the bubble the last couple of seasons just getting in. Now, the other part of this is we know the expansion's happening too, and it's going to be much different, I think, for all these bubble teams. That difference between 68 and 76, and Matt, I'm sure you've seen it looking through the last couple of years, the teams that were on the bubble and just how mid so many of them were. They're going to be tournament teams now. Maybe that doesn't matter as much. For a while, I was like, all about 20. Yeah, let's get back there. That just means more conference games. But even for the bubble teams, if you're good enough to be around 500 in a league like the Big 12,

0: Now, that's one thing. It's basketball. We're talking about a 32-game season. You got tons of opportunities. College football, you got 12. And there has been plenty of talk as the SEC has finally caught up to the Big Ten and the Big 12 and played 9 conference games about potentially going to 10. Now, that negates so much of your flexibility as it pertains to non-conference scheduling. And Matt, as you can imagine here in the state of Iowa, that would likely mean the end of Cy-Hawk. If either of the conferences go to 10 conference games, there is not going to be Iowa State anymore. And if it happens in the ACC or the SEC, Georgia Tech, Georgia goes away, and Florida, Florida State, and all these great rivalry matchups with teams from different conferences would probably have to go away. I don't want to see that part of it, but what do you think overall of the thoughts of going to 10 conference games?
1: Well, I think part of this is that if they go to 24 teams in the playoff, they're very likely going to do away with the conference championship games. So then you're thinking to yourself, well, is there value in playing a 10th conference game to help you with the selection committee in terms of, you know, especially the margins for the at-large berths? So it's, to me, I don't really like it because of the lack of flexibility in the schedule. What I think would be really interesting is if they say, okay, you're going to play 10 conference games, but you still have to play one other power conference team, meaning that you would play 11 games against power conference teams. Like, you could still play Cy-Hawk that way. You could still play Georgia, Georgia Tech that way. But then you'd really only get one game with some flexibility. You know, most of these schools are going to play either, you know, group of six schools or FCS schools as money games. So to me, I don't like it. I think they're trying to, you know, create a grind of a season where, you know, you're playing 10 or 11 games against power conference teams. I just don't know how much that helps you on the margins.
0: Yeah, it is a very difficult conversation. Don't want to have the rivalry games go away, but when you're in a conference and these huge bloated conferences playing each other more, definitely makes sense too. There's a lot that needs to change, as we know. And one thing that isn't changing, it doesn't appear at this point in time, is the structure of the college football playoff. After what we've seen this week from Greg Sankey, the commissioner of the SEC, though many of the coaches are happy to go to 24 and help probably their sustainability of staying with their leagues, that is not the case with the commissioner. I believe so much of it has to do with their deal with ESPN, because if this thing expands above 16, then the rights go up for bid once again. And that means Fox can get involved, a streamer can get involved. And I think ESPN and the SEC does not want that to happen. Your takeaway is now the SEC is the team that is alone on the island.
1: Yeah, it's really weird because a year ago it was the Big Ten is alone on the island. Mm-hmm. And now the Big 12 and the ACC are with them because the Big Ten has tweaked the proposal to say basically, okay, it's just a 1+23, you know, one group of six bid, and then the top 23 other teams get in. We're not worried about how many bids we get per conference. It's just going to be the best 24 teams that get in the playoff. And, you know, if I'm Greg Sankey, if my argument is not about television, like you just said, then I'm all for that because I'm probably going to get a half dozen teams in the playoff anyway because I can structure the conference schedule in a way that helps my teams. They've done away with, they're moving the cupcake games out of November. That's going to help their strength of schedule on their television too. So, you know, if you're the SEC, the only reason not to do it is, like you said, the television portion of it. Yeah, you're right. ESPN controls everything from an SEC standpoint. They control everything from a playoff standpoint. They sublicense some of those first round games to TNT. If they go back to market with a 2014 playoff, absolutely Fox is going to get involved, and Fox is going to win part of the contract, which means some of those SEC games are going to be on Fox. And that's not going to be something that's going to be very happy to ESPN. And if ESPN is not happy and they're your only television partner, then the SEC is not happy. So it's really interesting. He really has dug in his heels on this. And, you know, again, there's the MOU. And as much as Yormark has minimized the MOU over the years, the Big Ten and the SEC are really in control of when the playoff expands because they both have to agree on the format and they both have to agree on the when.
0: Back to a little basketball. We're talking with Matt Postens from Heartland College Sports. A look at the Big 12 is the decision that came down last night. Milan Manchilovic made the decision. He is coming back to college. Now, I think most everybody outside of those Cardinal and gold wearing glasses wears out there think that it's not going to be back in Ames. I know maybe a glimmer of hope. I don't think it's going to happen. But regardless of that, when Arizona started to be mentioned a little bit more, for the longest time, these last, really the last month, it's been Louisville and Kentucky and St. John's. Florida was there.

0: for a while, but they got a bunch of guys back. Those were kind of the teams talked about. And now suddenly Arizona is being talked about. Jeff Goodman was the first one that I saw bring that up. If he goes to a conference foe, that stings a whole lot more for Cyclone fans.
1: Yeah, it does. And when you consider that both Coop Heat and Braden Berrios decided to stay in the NBA draft, then Arizona's got a need for an outside shooter. They have a need for a guy that can shoot the three well. That was one of their perceived deficiencies last season. They really did not have a lot of three-point shooters that were consistent outside of Anthony DeLarso. And while I don't think it really hurt them, you know, in that NCAA semifinal game because they just got run out of the gym, Milo Mancilovic would be a very good antidote to that particular issue for Arizona. Yeah, it would absolutely sting. But we've got, you know, Adi Crooks is at Oklahoma State now. We've got a couple of Big 12 kids, Jaden Wooten from Oklahoma State's at TCU now. This is the way of the world now because conferences cannot bar kids from transferring from one school to another without them sitting out a year. So you're just going to kind of have to live with it. That's where he ends up. And just hope that maybe you only draw Arizona once this year as opposed to twice.
0: Yeah, the double play would not be nearly as fun if that plays out, certainly. And the epic games that we've seen the last couple of years. They had the half quarter 2 years ago down in Tucson. Then, of course, last year's Big 12 tournament game, maybe one of the best college basketball games we saw all season long with the Cyclones and the Wildcats. Speaking of hoops, I know you're doing a lot. We got spring football wraps up. You get into a lot of baseball and softball coverage at Heartland College Sports. When you look at the Cyclone roster going into next season, what do you think overall? Just kind of how they fit into the Big 12, where you would rank the team and what Otts has done once again in the portal, brings five guys in one weekend, gets them all, and he's ready to go.
1: Yeah, I mean, I think they've got the whole transfer portal thing mastered, and I don't know if they're doing a lot of preparation beforehand, if they're looking at a lot of tape during the season of players. I mean, I don't know if Otts has a pot of guys that do that. If he does, good for him, because that's exactly the way you should be doing it. You should have a group of guys out there within your organization that are looking at tape and looking at players that could potentially hit the portal that are good fits for you. I think he does a great job of finding the right guys that fit into his system, that buy into playing defense first, and they can score baskets. I really feel like he brought in a great class, you know, guys that fit what he wants to do. I think there's a really good balance in those guys between how they play defense and how they play offense. He's got some good, really solid players coming back that I think can elevate next year. Bateman and Torrey in particular, I think could be really, really good players next year. Right now, I have them in the top quadrant of the conference. You know, I don't think they're going anywhere. I think Otts has built something incredibly sustainable. He's got the support he needs in the background from the standpoint of NIL and recruiting. He really does have a machine built there, and that's why I think it's going to be really hard to pry him away. You know, if you're a quote-unquote blue blood program that wants to hire a new coach like North Carolina, North Carolina couldn't do it. If North Carolina couldn't do it, I find it hard to believe any program is going to be able to pull him out of there, at least until maybe his kids are out of the house and maybe he's looking for a new challenge. But right now, he's just got everything hardwired at Iowa State to be a Sweet 16 and beyond contender from year to year.
0: And that's the next step, getting over that hump of the Sweet 16. And they definitely have the coach to do that. Otts has been incredible in what he did and what he inherited, how quickly things have got turned around there. Two more for you. I want to talk a little baseball and softball with you because this Texas Tech story with Jason Williams' daughter, I can't get enough of it. I'm watching the game here in the studio earlier today. Texas Tech advances with the victory in the Women's College World Series on the softball side of things, and a baseball question. But we got the Senate bill for college sports, saving college athletics, that was brought out yesterday, bipartisan support. Now, it's still got a lot that needs to be figured out to get there. From a Big 12 perspective, though, was there anything that jumped out to you, anything that you thought would be really good or really bad when you look at it from the Big 12 thought?
1: From a Big 12 perspective, you know, not really. I the one transfer rule is going to be a no-go. Mm-hmm. That's not going to happen. Pooling media rights, I really don't think that that's going to help college football or college sports overall. I don't think it's going to drive up the value enough to help everybody. There's a lot in that bill. The whole idea of, forcing schools to go back to their regional rivalries is a nice thought, but you're not going to force schools to change conferences over this bill. I read through it and I'm like, Yeah, this is great. This is basically a laundry list for the NCAA to go back to what they were doing 4 or 5 years ago. But it's never going to get anywhere, especially when you hear the SEC say they're against pooling media rights today. You want a bill like this to be able to get support from the different conferences because they're going to help move this thing toward passage. I don't see, especially, I really don't see the Big Ten or the SEC supporting this bill in any way. And of course, because it really doesn't take into account what, you know, the student athlete can do and NIL and things like that from a positive standpoint, I see this thing being in court for years. I don't see it going anywhere, for being totally honest.
0: Yeah, I'm with you too. And there's just so many parts of it. The SEC, in fact, within the last half hour, just came out with a statement says, no, we are not going to pool our rights. And yeah, not a surprise coming from them. Yes. And the Big Ten.
1: Why would you do that?
0: Yeah, the Big Ten will have the exact same statement. I mean, they can just copy and paste and put the same thing out there. We know both the SEC and the Big Ten are not going to go for that part of it. All right, Matt, I am enamored with this one. It's probably my age. Jason Williams, he was a cocky white guy. I was a cocky white guy. He had a lot more game to him. The flair, the dramatic, everything. And now we see his daughter playing softball, starting her career in Florida, where he played collegiately. Then at Texas Tech, she gets plunked 5 times last weekend. I can't get enough of that story. I was locked and loaded with this softball game today as Texas Tech gets the win against Mississippi State. Am I crazy here? Are you seeing the traffic for softball heating up there at Heartland College Sports?
1: Oh, no, absolutely. I think that between, you know, when Oklahoma was in the league and they were having their run, and Oklahoma State's been a consistent WCWS participant for years, and now obviously Texas Tech in there for the second year in a row, them winning today, you know, if Texas wins against Tennessee later today, then Texas Tech gets a rematch with Texas. They played each other in the championship series last year. You know, there's a lot to like from a Big 12 perspective when it comes to softball, because especially with the addition of Arizona and Arizona State, those are two well-heeled, you know, quote unquote blue blood schools within the construct of college softball. Both of them made the tournament. Arizona State got the Supers and lost to Texas in 3 games. It was kind of a shame to see, you know, them only get one school in the World Women's College World Series. But Texas Tech has the ability to, you know, make a run. All they have to do is win 3 games and they're in the championship series against whoever's in the other bracket. So this was a really good tone setter for them today, because number one, they shut out Mississippi State. They had a hard time getting Florida out their entire super regional. So the pitching was much better today. The offense was there. This is a team built to win a championship. And whether you agree with how they've done it or not, they've done it within the construct of how the game is played now. They've got a great team, and they seem geared toward winning a championship that eluded them a year ago.
0: Finally, the NCAA baseball tournament begins starting tomorrow, the 64-team field. And it is something that I follow very casually. It is not anything like college basketball is for me, because college basketball is my favorite sport. But boy, year after year looking at this, we argue and complain a lot about the basketball committee and things that they get wrong. But in comparison to the baseball committee, it feels like every single year, seedings that are completely out of whack, mid-majors left out. The Big 12, a very good baseball league, their top two teams barely even get hosting bids as the number 15 and 16 seeds respectively. Am I wrong here? Or is the baseball committee, do they do an even worse job than the basketball committee every year?
1: I don't know. I think the basketball committee is the gold standard for getting it wrong most years. I will say, you know, SEC baseball is sort of like Big Ten football right now, in terms of how it dominates the landscape within that particular sport. West Virginia and Kansas absolutely deserve to have home regionals. You could argue that they deserve higher seeds as a result of their seasons. But, you know, the SEC, you know, their top 5-6 teams are clearly national championship contenders, even though they're the 5th and 6th teams in their conference. You know, Oklahoma State's going to Alabama this weekend. Alabama didn't even win the SEC tournament, but they're a number 7 overall national seed. Alabama's got a great record. They have the ability to go to a national tournament or go to the Men's College World Series. So, you know, I don't necessarily begrudge the SEC getting the seeds they got, because historically that has been a great conference year in and year out. Now, I will say, you know, I think Kansas probably got underserved by its seeding, you know, winning the Big 12 and being so close to, you know, not even being a top 16 seed. They're going to have to go on the road for Supers. I think there's definitely some balance that could be achieved by, you know, saying basically with those, you know, top four conferences, hey, you know, you guys should be somewhere in the top eight, top 10, something like that. But, you know, it's tough for these committees when it's 64 teams and you've got 30 something automatic bids and you got to figure out how to get, you know, the right at large teams in there. But it's a lot of fun because, you know, especially regional weekend, you know, you can pretty much toss out the starting rotations that they've used during the season, especially once you lose a game. It becomes an all hands on deck kind of situation. And now that most of these conference tournaments are not double elimination like they used to be, it gives a different dynamic to the whole weekend, the fact that you've got to lose two games to get eliminated.
0: Matt Poston's Heartland College Sports. Matt, good catching up with you once again. Thanks for your time.
1: All right. Appreciate it, man.
0: That's Matt Poston's joining us here as we go deep diving a little bit of everything, an off-season conversation, and I'll be listening for the ting. In fact, we got a good game coming up here in the Softball World Series with Texas and Tennessee facing off. That should be a fun one as well if you're getting into that space. We come back on the other side with more Miller and Cotton. We're going to turn our tables over to the Hawkeye side of things. Cy-Hawk under the lights and a whole lot more with David Eichold. He joins us from 24/7 Sports on the other side. Stay right there. It's Miller and Cotton on the Iowa Sports Radio Network. 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
3: There will be plenty of sunshine out there for this afternoon. It will be warm, but a little breezy. Temperatures will be in the low to mid 80s. Then tonight, we'll have some more clouds building in. Temperatures will drop into the low to mid 50s. Tomorrow, we'll have some more clouds passing by. Temperatures will be in the low 80s. That's your latest Iowa's News Now weather first forecast.
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18: Noah Kahan likes it, and now it's the law in Vermont. The singer-backed House Bill 512 even testifying in support of the measure, which puts a cap on prices that tickets could be sold for. Now Vermont is the only state in which a ticket cannot be resold on the secondary market for more than 110% of its original price. Kahan hopes it's a first step in what could be a national trend. A new biography on guitarist Jeff Beck comes out this summer.
19: Blow by Blow, the Jeff Beck story, was written by Brad Tolinsky and Chris Gill. It's the first biography to fully capture the life, music, and mystery of the singular artist. The book was compiled from over 30 hours of interviews with Beck, as well as contributions from the musician's friends, including Jimmy Page, Johnny Depp, and Clive Davis. Blow by Blow will be released July the 14th. I'm Mark Mayfield.
18: And Nicolas Cage has legally changed his name to Nicolas Cage. He said he did it last year, as a matter of fact. He was born Nicolas Kim Coppola, the nephew of the famous filmmaker Francis Ford Coppola, and he says he chose the name to avoid claims of nepotism, and he got it from a Marvel character. And that's entertainment. I'm Daria Albinger.
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21: 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We're good.
0: I didn't know we had that intro in there. My bad. Welcome back. It's Miller and Condon on the Iowa Sports Radio Network. I was trying to play some Dua Lipa.

0: 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David Eichel, 24/7 Sports, HawkeyeInsider.com. I played the wrong song. Bad work got to be. It had some kind of weird intro there. How you doing, David?
1: Hey, I'm good. You know what, though? It could have been a lot worse than intro because it was, right, it is music people should know by now if they're listening to the station enough, right?
0: Well, we know my co-host does not know who that is as he struggles with the Dua Lipa.
1: Because of me and all this, it works out okay, I think.
0: We're getting there. We're trying to bring him along. You know, when I first started working with Ken, I don't know, 10 years ago, he used to sing more pop songs, like current top 40 pop songs, than any guy that I knew at that point in time. He was absolutely... But it's really fallen apart here these last couple of years. I guess he just doesn't listen to the top 40 radio anymore, which is disappointing for the old guy.
1: You know what, though? It's not really surprising because I'll tell you, it's probably the oldest trait about me. I mean, we've talked about how I got, you know, music interests all over the board. At some point, you just start reminiscing to the good old days. And I feel like I'm the old guy shaking his fist at the clouds because I don't like a lot of the stuff right now. I can't even lie to you, Trent. And it's really upsetting me because I thought I at least had another 10 to 15 years in me before I reached that stage.
0: You know, my musical area goes from about 1988 to about 96. I have not evolved over the last 30 years, so I got a much, much bigger blind spot than you do. I still do listen, though. When I pop on the radio and I'm not listening to a podcast or listening to sports talk radio, it is usually still the contemporary stuff, and I still like it. I still feel okay, but yeah. That's getting old. Get used to it, Eichel. It's not going to get any better for you. All right, David Eichel joining us from HawkeyeInsider.com. Let's talk some Hawks, and let's start with the news from yesterday. We get the kickoff times for the non-conference games, and of course, the big one. Under the lights, Kinnick Stadium, Iowa State, week 2, 6:30 on NBC. That is going to be a long tailgate, I know, for both Hawkeye and Cyclone fans. We've seen it before. Those night games, they can get a little bleary-eyed in the stands.
1: Yeah, no, there's no doubt about that. And I mean, I don't think there'll be one person in the stands that's not pumped full of liquid courage and, you know, irrational confidence, right? That's usually what happens after an elongated tailgate. I like the move. It'll be really interesting on a ton of fronts because, look, I'm not going to lie to you, Trent. I think this plays in favor of Iowa, quite frankly. I think you think about an Iowa State team that right now has no idea who they are. Jimmy Rogers doesn't know what he has yet, but that's normal when you have such a program overhaul like they have at this point, right? I think it's going to be a kind of a welcome to, I don't want to say the big stage, but a new reality check and a new era for that program. It'll be really interesting to see. Iowa favored early, I believe, by 12.5. I won't be surprised if it moves a little bit more post-kickoff time. Quite frankly, I'm a little bit upset that there's no 11 a.m. kickoffs in the non-conference. I like my morning games because then I get all my work done. I can actually go watch the games at night. But, you know, it's all good. I think it'll be really interesting. And, you know, I've said it for a couple months now, and people hate that I'm saying this. I think you'll understand where I'm going with this. It's a must-win game for Iowa.
0: Yeah,
1: that early in the season. I will put it at that point because you cannot go into that tough conference stretch with a loss in the non-conference. You just can't do it.
0: So we find out a couple of other things too, and correct me if I'm wrong here, but I think I've nailed this one. We get the home opener against Northern Illinois. That'll be a 3:15 start time, which is certainly not a traditional start time and definitely not on BTN. The streamers, I know they can do things a little bit different. In fact, Iowa State, their home opener will be a noon kickoff. That's ESPN Plus. A little bit easier compared to a TV window when you're on a streamer. But then I also see the game that precedes it on the Big Ten Network. Is Ohio State involved? Is that Ohio State who has been whining and complaining about noon Eastern kickoffs for years and years and years? Is this their opportunity where they flex their muscle a little bit and at least got another half hour tailgating? Is that why we get 3:15 as opposed to 2:30 for the NIU game?
1: I think you've nailed that head on. It's funny, too, because when you think about, I think wasn't there a couple of years ago? I need to dig back at this. I think it was Cade McNamara's first game. Wasn't that kickoff like 2:45?
0: Yes.
1: I don't think that was a 2:30. I think that was a 2:45. So those kind of weird start times over the last few years, it seems like it is kind of trending in that direction. But as you mentioned, I mean, with Peacock getting involved, heck, who knows when Netflix is going to get involved at this point, right? I mean, all these other streaming platforms. It'll be really interesting. I don't know if the programs particularly like them. And you, I can't help but laugh because I think about the Arkansas AD, you know, putting out that letter the other day. And you know what my first thought was? Well, Iowa has to go from playing against Ohio State. And that it'll probably be a late game. I'm envisioning for that one. And then remember, Iowa has to go to the West Coast. And now they play on Friday night instead of Saturday. So they have Michigan, Ohio State, and Washington in that short of a span. I think they're the ones, Trent, who probably have a little bit more right to complain about. But it'll be interesting. And again, I think you think about KF and you think about how Iowa likes to run their programs. What do they love? They love consistency and sticking to just kind of that tradition and you know, knowing the program. Those weird start times, we've seen it happen before. They can throw off teams. But again, I mean, Iowa's going to be favored by 30. I don't think there's anything to particularly worry about.
0: Should be okay on that front, no doubt. Well, speaking of scheduling, another part of your beat at Hawkeye Insider is on the women's basketball. And we find out earlier this week that a home-and-home has been scheduled with not just anybody, just the 12-time national champion UConn Huskies. What a coup for Jan Jensen. I know Abby does a lot with the scheduling there. Not just getting the game as they did last year on a neutral, getting a home-and-home, that's big time.
1: A-plus. I mean, you want to stay relevant. You want to stay among the blue bloods of college, you know, of a sport. You play against the best of the best. Those UConn teams are ridiculous. I mean, you're talking about the national runner-ups. And, you know, we talked about this a few months ago, Trent. UCLA was a cream of a different crop. I thought they were that good, especially after what they did against Iowa in that Big Ten title. I think I tweeted that that's probably the national champion. I'm sure a lot of people thought that too. But this is really exciting. And I know the 26th game will be a big deal. I believe that's scheduled for November 8th. I think UConn's Twitter account kind of leaked that. But I'm looking toward that 2027 season, right? Because if you talk about Iowa making another deep run, yes, they'll be a top 10 team this year preseason, at least top 12, I would say. Next season, I'm going to go on a limb here. I won't be shocked if they're top 5 preseason if they keep the core together. Because you think about this. They'll have a senior Danny Carnegie, and Iowa fans will get to know her really quick. A senior Chet Wright, a senior Taylor Stremlo, and a senior Ava Hayden. You have a very senior-led, experienced squad with multiple years' experience in Jan Jensen's system. Taking on UConn in that sort of an atmosphere. I mean, that's going to be a marquee game for probably the entire sport of a non-conference scheduling. It might be one of the best games of the year. And if you want to talk about challenging those top teams, it's going to be a really, really fun early test. And we like, you know, these sort of big games. I know Iowa and Creighton on the men's side, it's still a massive deal. It's not as big of a deal just from a blue blood perspective. But we love great non-conference games. So I applaud both programs for willing to take on the challenge, and I love the home-and-home idea.
0: Right there with you. I think it's going to be outstanding, and we'll see. This women's basketball team obviously faltered at the end, but the work they did in the portal, they look to be in really good shape. Well, one thing that you have not been doing, I have not been doing, is pumping the brakes on the Tony Diaz hype train. You had an article earlier this week at Hawkeye Insider with a new quote in there. Not exactly that we can say the full quote on the air, but Tony Diaz comes in from UT Rio Grande Valley. You see Alabama's involved. He cancels his visit there. He's coming to Iowa. We don't know. And then just as soon as practice started, in fact, I got somebody mentioned during workouts that this dude just moves differently. And I was like, okay, we'll see. And then practice starts. And he started hearing some things. And it has not slowed down. He got banged up towards the end of spring practice. But boy, overall, Tony Diaz, we've fallen for this before. I fell for Caleb Brown. Talk about being dead wrong. I've done this probably too many times in my 25 years of covering this team. I'm buying it again, though. Give me Tony Diaz. What have you heard recently?
1: Yeah, I think there's a couple layers to that. One, I think there's two different types of angles you could take on the Caleb Brown versus Tony Diaz. The one, Caleb Brown is rightfully, I think he finished a top 75 recruit in his recruiting class. This is a guy who'd been recruited since he was probably 13 or 14 years old. Tony Diaz was not recruited very hard, right? So if you talk about a guy with on his shoulder, he stayed with UT Rio Grande Valley because they were launching a football program. He played an entire year in that program without actually playing a game, and he worked out on his own. Kirk Ferentz has talked about that. So you have a guy with a massive chip on his shoulder. he plays so violently and relentlessly aggressive on those 50-50 balls. And I think you saw a glimpse of it in the all-access spring tape that Iowa Creative Media does the best job in college football, if not top three, at least. They're absolutely spectacular. If you have Iowa's media team hyping up a receiver who has not played a single down in the Iowa uniform, I think you have to pay attention to that. He moves differently. I think he's going to need to put on weight. He catches everything coming his way. And you know what he has that Iowa receivers just haven't had throughout the past, I don't know how many years, Brent? There's two things. One, he just has some swagger. Like, you need to have an attitude and a chip on your shoulder if you're going to be a great receiver. It's just a common trend. The second thing, he always believes he's open.
0: Mm-hmm.
1: And that can be a great thing or a bad thing. And I think for Tony, I think that's going to be a really, really good thing. There's not a pass that he does not think he can get. And that's a very powerful tool. He's got the mental approach pretty well mastered, I think. So I'm very, very excited. I'm with you. I understand if nobody wants to buy stock in Iowa receivers yet. I get it better than, I would say, most people. At least I would think so. I'm buying stock in Tony Diaz, Trent. I'm doing it again.
0: I'm falling for it as well. And come October, hopefully we do not have egg on our face once again. David Eichel joining us from HawkeyeInsider.com. What other wide receiver, Evan James, the other transfer coming in from the FCS ranks, coming in, what have you heard about him? Is he a rotational piece, more a little bit more developmental? What can you tell us about Evan James?
1: Yeah, I think he's kind of my mystery of the bunch, because I'll say this. I think the top two wide receivers right now are Reese VanderZee and Tony Diaz. I think in that order, but we'll see as the season progresses. Wide receivers 3 through 6, man, I mean, I think there's legitimate competition there. I mean, Dayton Howard's going to be in that mix. You know, K.J. Parker was the star of spring, I thought. Had a couple drops, but I thought the way he came back was really, really strong. I think you think about Jarrett Bowie, who I thought was going to transfer this past offseason. And credit to him, he looks really strong. He looked really good from what I've heard. But Evan James, I think he kind of reminds me of Jacob Gill. I think he's a possession receiver that's capable of big plays. And he's consistent with his approach and his work. Quick feet, catches a lot of different things. And Jacob Gill, again, made a lot of big catches for Iowa. And I think Iowa kind of needs that possession receiver. The big thing for me watching him, he did not obviously participate in the spring open practice. But, you know, he walked by my colleague Elliot Clough and I immediately looked over to Elliot and I said, and I mean this respectfully, I'm like, that dude is small. Like, you think about the Big Ten physicality, meeting a linebacker over the middle. And that's something that KF said he's very, very excited about regarding Diaz and a lot of these transfers. They'll be able to get them in their summer nutrition and weight program to really accelerate that growth. Because, again, Tony needs to put on his weight too. But I really like Evan James. I can see him being as high as the third option on this year's team. I'm going to probably put him around 4th right now, maybe 4.5. Between that 4 and 5 spot. But I do think he'll be an impact player. I still love Dayton Howard, though, man. I think if he can put it all together, I think he could come up with some really big catches for Iowa this season.
0: Last thing for you, David. David Eichel, HawkeyeInsider.com. Is the point guard recruiting for Ben McCollum's squad? It looks like they're in great shape for the class of 2027 to land a pretty well-regarded guy. There's like 6 names out there, including potentially a reclassification. That's out there also. Caden Dautry feels like kind of the top of the heap, not just in terms of rankings, but watching that dude, he moves in a different way. When we're talking about Tony Diaz moving in a different way, he's like that as a point guard. What can you fill us in about point guard? Because there's just so many names. It feels like, is it first one to take the offer, or is there more that goes into this when it comes to point guard recruiting?
1: I think there's a lot of layers to this, and it would take longer than I'm probably allowed as far as this question goes. But I'll say this. I do think there's a legitimate option that if he does reclassify and Iowa gets his commitment, not Daughtry, by the way, I'm talking about, you know, there's rumblings about Davion Thompson out there. He has made the under-18 U.S. team. I think Iowa needs to take him. I think he's absolutely spectacular, can play the 1 or 2 spot. But I'll tell you what, Caden Daughtry, I'm with you. He's the number one point guard by 24/7 Sports in 2027. Michigan is very hard after him. I believe he got offered by UConn this past weekend, a lot of other places. But he and Ben McCollum have really hit it off. And I can tell you, Iowa is near the top, if not the top, of that recruitment right now. So I think you have to take a top 50 commit if they want to commit. But at the same time, you know, Tane Daughtry, it's not even just a pipe dream for a talent perspective. The way when you watch him play and you talk about him moving differently, Trent, you know Ben McCollum has to be absolutely salivating at the thought of him running his offense, right? And it's one of those things to where Iowa right now has a luxury. They have great backup plans, but there's a lot of layers and money's involved. I mean, there's so many different levels to this, but I think given what Iowa's had in point guard in recent years, if you're an Iowa fan and you land a top five point guard in the class of 2027, you trust Ben McCollum and you need to be absolutely thrilled with it, whoever it may be. But yes, Daughtry is the number one target, I would say.
0: There he is, David Eichel. David, thank you for your time. Enjoy it. And now what's next for you? You got to figure out your internet. Is that what's going on? Did I see that on Twitter?
1: Oh, man. Oh, dude, it's been really bad. I don't want to call out the company. If you really care that much, you can go to my Twitter. But it's been a brutal, like, 3 or 4 days. I don't even want to look at how much data my hotspot's been eating. It's tough. But you know what? Maybe we'll get some credit back. We'll just push through it. Everybody has bigger problems. It is what it is. It's all good.
0: Thank you, David. We'll talk again soon.
1: Appreciate you, bud.
0: David Eichel, 24/7 sportshawkeyeinsider.com. 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We'll take our final timeout, come back on the other side, and we will bring you my picks of the day. We will look to build on what we've done throughout the course of this week. Took a step back yesterday. Let's take a step forward. My picks, presented by Circus Sports. That's next. Miller and Condon on the Iowa Sports Radio Network.
2: There will be plenty of sunshine out there for this afternoon. It will be warm, but a little breezy. Temperatures will be in the low to mid 80s. Then tonight, we'll have some more clouds building in. Temperatures will drop into the low to mid 50s. Tomorrow, we'll have some more clouds passing by. Temperatures will be in the low 80s. That's your latest Iowa News Now weather first forecast.
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Wrapping things up on a Thursday, Miller and Condon are wrapping. Sean and Lucas coming your way next, kicking off the 2 o'clock hour. On the road, I believe at Vero here this afternoon. Connor will be coming in studio, taking over for me here. Thanks for being with us as always. Time for my picks of the day. 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And on top of it, get signed up for our trip to Circa coming up. 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It is our silver anniversary big ticket item. 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You get a flight, you got food and drink voucher. Gonna have a great time, VIP experiences. Plus, you get to hang out with me. And if you've hung out with me in Vegas or remember the story, I like to put the fun meter in the red. All right, let's get into my picks of the day. Let's start with a couple of baseball picks. We're going to start with the Cubs. Yes, Paul Skenes has struggled for him lately. And I believe after ending the streak, it continues. Plus 150. Talk about a huge number there. I'll grab the Cubs with pick number one. Also in baseball, we got two prop plays for you. Starting with Yordan Alvarez. He has flown over his total of 1.5 total bases the last 2 days. We will continue over 1.5 total bases. And give me Nathan Eovaldi over 5.5 strikeouts with prop number two. More props. WNBA. We're going right back to the well again with Jenedy Carter over 16.5 points tonight. And Champagne over a half steal. Just need to get a steal in that one. And wrapping things up with a couple of basketball picks this evening. Give me the Valkyries tonight against the Fever, laying -1.5 there. And the Spurs -3.5 against OKC. It is absolutely crazy. And it's so rare at this point of the calendar that we have a lot of local things to talk about. But today, with Milan Manchilovic making his decision to go back to college, the unlikely, in my opinion, chance that he comes back to Ames. We had a ton of content there. The kickoff times, Cyhawk going under the lights. We just had a lot of local stuff here. I have a game six I couldn't be more excited about tonight. Spurs back at home. We've talked a ton about this series, the breakdown of what it's going to be, the role players. And after speaking of Champagne, the performance he got in the first half of him, does that continue as they look to force a game seven? Just the hope that we get a game seven. How fun these two young teams have been. I want to see a great game. I want to see the Spurs win it. I want to see a game seven. But we have a two-over program. But we actually, for once in late May, had so much local content, which is a good thing. That is A-OK. Busy, busy night of hoops, Valkyries, and the Fever. I think that's going to be appointment TV this evening. Baseball, got the Cubs against Skenes. Got a great night in front of us. Let's talk tomorrow. Ken will be back with us, back in his chair, as we come to you tomorrow at noon. Thanks for being with us. We'll talk to you again tomorrow. Sean and Lucas off the bench coming up next here on the Iowa Sports Radio Network.

0: 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Next, Magic Johnson.
1: I struggle with those who are left behind, those who are poor.
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17: 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And I say, that would take a long time. But what we could do instead is I could chat about my newsletter with my good friend Katie.
16: When it comes to money stuff, you write about a range of topics. 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
17: A smaller range.
16: Right. 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
17: And in that time, we will talk about weird stories from the world of finance that somehow illuminate or say something interesting about how finance works. 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
16: Yeah. 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
17: And dressage will come up more here than they do in the Money Stuff newsletter. 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
18: There will be plenty of sunshine out there for this afternoon. It will be warm, but a little breezy. Temperatures will be in the low to mid 80s. Then tonight, we'll have some more clouds building in. Temperatures will drop into the low to mid 50s. Tomorrow, we'll have some more clouds passing by. Temperatures will be in the low 80s. That's your latest Iowa's News Now weather first forecast.
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4: 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Here is what is coming up on the show today. We'll get to our quick hit here shortly. 2:30, professional sports bettor Rob Donaldson will join the show. 2:45, our Van Wall equipment play of the day. 3 o'clock, we will go on the clock. At 3:30, our buddy Jeff DeBroff, formerly at Channel 8 KCCI here in Des Moines, will hop on with us. 3:45, we will face off. And at 4:30, Bill Seals, CycloneReport.com, will join us. Good timing to have Bill Seals on. With the Momcilovic stuff happening. But Lucas, happy Thursday, sir.
37: Hey, Sean. We're going to start the show with a random thing that I just saw on Twitter. So there's the UCLA quarterback.
4: Okay.
37: Yeah, I told you, it's completely random. We're starting off somewhere weird. UCLA quarterback, his name is Carson Gordon, and he's planning to enter the transfer portal. But he is entering, he's a quarterback. right?
0: Uh-huh.
37: He is entering the portal as a track athlete, but he says he's going to play football as at his next school. Is this a loophole to the transfer portal?
0: Is he scamming the system?
37: Is this actually going to work?
0: He's scamming the system, and listen, let's call it what it is. Where is Texas Tech involved in this whole thing?
37: Okay. I had never heard of this guy before.
0: I've never heard of him either, but...
37: And if he's sitting behind Nico Iamalieva, then he can't be that great. I mean, come on, let's be honest here. Is this going to work? Can you just enter as in a different sport and then say, but I'm going to play this sport when I go to my new school?
0: He's going to be a two-sport athlete.
37: Yeah, he's not even going to play track. He's just entering as a track athlete.
0: I need, in order for this to be approved, I need to see him officially on the track roster. And not just on the roster, Lucas. I did the hand thing again. I'm sorry.
37: You are right up in my personal business.
0: I need to see him in a... I need to see an event.
37: I want him to shot, but...
0: I need to see some sort of...
37: I want him to throw off that arm.
0: I need to see some sort of relay. What's the... is it just the where they do the, like, you have the pipe and you got
37: the
0: a hand
37: baton?
0: The baton. Yeah. Pass the baton.
37: It's called a relay.
0: Okay.
37: Yes.
0: I'm on. Okay.
37: You don't know your track verbiage that?
0: I know running and shot play.
37: Okay. What is a medley in the track world?
0: Can't tell you.
37: You don't know what a medley is?
0: You can win a medal.
37: No. No.
0: We're out on medals.
37: That's not what a medley is. A medley is when it's a relay of four different athletes, and they all run a different length.
0: Okay.
37: It's like a short-distance relay as the first runner runs a 100. It's one, two, four. Yeah, the first two runners both won 100. Which, how far is 100? How many laps?
0: One.
37: It's a quarter of a lap.
0: Okay.
37: The 100 is the straight sprint.
0: Okay.
37: Okay. 200.
0: Lucas, I just know how to run a mile.
37: 200.
0: Grand Blue Mile.
37: How many
0: That's
37: laps?
0: What I want to do. Half a lap.
37: You think half a lap is 1 mile?
0: 3/4. Wait, no, you said John, I thought we were talking about the, what was the term you just used?
37: The 100 meter.
0: Yeah, that's a quarter, right?
37: That's a quarter.
0: Yeah.
37: Yes.
0: You said two.
37: A 200 meter is half a lap. How many laps for a mile?
0: Four.
37: How many, that's how many?
0: That's how I've run my whole life.
37: Four laps?
0: Four laps.
37: Okay, I was really confused. I was really concerned because you said one lap. I was really concerned you thought one
0: when
37: lap.
0: When I ran lap. The fastest mile between the two of us, it was four laps.
37: That's what it is. I had to double check with you. I had to double check. It's a 1600. That's what they call it in track.
0: Okay. Grand Blue Mile. That's what I'm doing.
37: The women's, the ladies, they do 1500, I want to say.
0: Okay.
37: Yeah. Can you do a 3200? Can you run 2 miles? I don't think you could run.
0: I could run 2 miles. It wouldn't be at a very high pace.
37: I don't think you could run 2 miles.
0: It wouldn't be at a very high pace.
37: I don't think you could get it done.
0: No. We're live out here at Verrill Health Center in West Des Moines. And we both, we strategically, Lucas, and you were the mastermind kind of behind this whole thing. We set up our appointments.

0: with you while I was setting up.
1: You're okay.
0: And you got mad at me.
1: You're really pulling this with
0: yes.
1: me.
0: Yes.
1: I even go to you today. I go, Sean, okay, let's test you. Your appointment's at 1 o'clock. It takes 20 minutes to get to Vero. That's all it takes. Let's not leave at 12:30.
0: Okay? Oh, I was itching.
1: Let's not leave at 12:30. We didn't leave together. I said, John, you don't need to leave. You don't need to leave at 12:30. You don't need to get to your appointment 10 minutes before it is because they have a lobby. And there's people. They do it in 10-minute increments. You have a specific time you're supposed to show up.
0: They have a system.
1: Yes, it's tight. It's a tight system.
0: And it's fluid, man. It works.
1: So I said, John, we don't need to do that. When I said that sentence to you, your pupils dilated. You did not like it one bit. You're shaking right now.
0: Lucas, we've talked about this how many times now? Like, I like to make sure I'm at certain places, and I will freak out I shouldn't say freak out because that's a little over dramatic there. I get antsy. I get anxious. I like to, things I can control, I like to control.
1: Oh, I know. Oh, I know. Things you can't control, you still like to control.
0: Yes, I would. I panic.
1: It's not just panicking. It's things that you want information about that you don't need information about.
0: Well, I'm always trying to dig.
1: Yeah, you're a very nosy person.
0: And I'm okay with that.
1: Very, very,
0: I accept
1: very
0: nosy. I accept who I am.
1: I'm also upset with you, the fact
0: How many
1: today,
0: things are you upset with me today
1: You
0: for?
1: Decided to wear the same shirt as me.
0: That's not true.
1: This is your fault.
0: This is not my fault. We're both wearing our Benchmark t-shirts today.
1: You were supposed to wear the hoodie. You wear a hoodie every day.
0: But I was like, you know what? Lucas is probably going to go with the shorts hoodie look today. It's going to be, you know, in the 80s. I'm going to go with the Benchmark t-shirt.
1: I wear a t-shirt every day. I don't wear hoodies in the studio.
0: And then we saw each other at the radio station and we...
1: It was the first thing. We didn't even say hi to each other. First thing I saw was you wearing your shirt. I went, are you kidding me? I thought about just going home. Making you do the show with Connor.
0: Hi, Connor. How are you?
2: I'm good. There's a caller yesterday that wanted it to be the Connor and Lucas show. They were saying Sean was being a little soft. I forget what part it was, but I forgot to tell you guys yesterday. So
0: what was I being?
1: That's normal.
0: What was I being soft about?
2: I can't
1: remember.
2: What
1: were you being soft about?
2: Yeah, that's true. Good point, Lucas.
0: Wow. Okay.
1: Charmin's soft.
0: My center fielder selections?
1: Charmin's soft. That's what Sean is.
0: Is it because I called him PC AAA?
2: I think so. It might have been.
1: You're just soft. You're soft all the time.
0: Wow, okay.
1: Always are. We were talking about our Vegas trip earlier today off the air, and we talked about your elitism when it comes to your leg room. Ticket prices for our plane trip out to Vegas have gone back down, by the way.
0: Yeah, back down to Bugsy. Hop on.
1: Yeah, $71. $71 for a plane ticket out to Vegas with us.
0: Yeah, and KXNO.com, you can register for your chance to win. Circa's got a deal going on as well. So you can book your trip through Circa. You can book that flight. And then obviously, if you're one of our winners, then you can figure out what you want to do with that trip.
1: Mm-hmm.
0: But KXNO.com, we've had a lot of people. I'm actually blown away by the number of people that have registered. I guess I shouldn't say blown away. It's just it's a shocking number when you see it. I'll put it that way.
1: I don't know. It's pretty crazy. It really is. Let's get to sports from yesterday.
0: Yeah.
1: I want to get on. I want to do just some odds and ends before we get to our quick hit. The news that the Milan Momchilovic news. Odds and ends. I want to start with hockey yesterday.
0: I messed that one up.
1: Yeah, Sean, what was that? Connor, how wrong was Sean in his power play yesterday?
2: Sean, Montreal laid down one of the worst performances from all ends that I can tell in a playoff hockey game, especially in a conference final. And then once they were down 3-0, from the looks of the highlights, they just started going for throats and headhunting. And I can't believe that's
0: the type of team that I support.
2: I can't believe you went against the off the bench Canes.
1: I can't believe you went for Canada.
0: First of all, this is
1: Canada in the Stanley Cups. They don't know what to do.
0: I still believe that the Hurricanes are going to win this series. I believed it yesterday. I thought that I was going to be able to steal one as far as my power play went. It went terribly wrong. I'll man up to it. I'll own up to the mistake. Accountability, something that we struggle with on this show sometimes.
1: Who struggles?
0: You know who I'm talking about.
1: Connor's
0: back
1: gotten
0: in studio.
1: So much better.
0: He has gotten better. Connor, you have gotten better.
1: I think you're getting worse.
0: You think my accountability is getting worse?
1: I think Connor's sucking it out of you like the Monstars from Space Jam. He's just taking the accountability out of you, and he's taking it for himself.
0: I'm taking accountability right now. I messed up.
2: Hand up.
1: Only because we're forcing you to take accountability.
2: Hand up. I would never pick against

0: nation of hockey in a game of hockey?
1: The United States.
2: It is.
1: We run hockey.
2: It is the United States now.
1: Connor, I'm starting to think that John was cheering on Canada for the gold medal match.
0: It sounds a lot like that. It sounds like he's gone north on us.
1: He was not on the air during the Olympics. He was in Chicago that we know of. Connor, he might have been in Canada.
0: He might have been
1: planting a flag.
0: He didn't get to play Born in the USA 14 times in a row on this show. He wasn't there for the good times.
2: Did you guys really do that?
1: What?
2: Play Born in the USA.
1: No, but we play Free Bird a lot.
2: Well, no, I support that. That's fine.
1: We played Free Bird a lot that week.
2: I messed that one up. I messed that one up. Hurricanes beat the Canadians 4-0 yesterday in Montreal. Connor, what was your tweet about? Were the Canadian fans chanting "shoot the puck"?
0: Yeah. So typically, like, the casual fans during a power play will start yelling, like, you know, it'll be a one-off guy in the stands, like, shoot it. And all the hockey knowers, all the puck knowers like you two would be annoyed by that because they know they're trying to set up the perfect shot. But essentially, Montreal did not have a shot on net 12 minutes into the third period while they're down 3-0. And the entire stadium just started chanting, "shoot the puck." It's one of the wildest things I've ever seen.
2: That's awesome, though.
1: Colorado, the fans weren't chanting, but Colorado was doing the same thing. When they were down 2-1, and Connor, you can attest to this, dude, they didn't shoot for the last 60 seconds. I don't think they even, it wasn't just a shot that missed wide. They didn't, they were looking at the net, but they didn't throw one near it.
0: Yeah, and they couldn't even enter the zone. It was a pathetic effort
1: to
0: get across the blue line. And ice hockey players run into that. I play roller and we don't have offside lines, but nobody knows how to carry the puck up the rink and get through a neutral zone. And it's agonizing watching NHL teams try to do it when they're desperate in these situations. They don't even get a shot attempt to tie the game.
1: It was very funny watching the President's Cup winning team just absolutely panic. Like, they had no idea what to do. I always think of the in the movie Miracle. Whenever I watch a hockey team and you could tell that they're panicking on the ice.
2: Uh-huh.
1: I always think of Herb Brooks in that moment where he's saying that the Russian coach isn't pulling their goalie. Just, he doesn't know what to do. And then it cuts to the coach like rubbing his eyebrow.
2: Yeah,
1: he literally has no idea what to do. I always think of that.
2: They're thrown off.
0: Did you guys see the photo of the Colorado coach? It's Jared Bednar is his name. He was at the casino the night before game 4.
2: Oh, no.
1: I don't got a problem with that.
0: I don't either. I think they should give him a lifetime extension. He's a fantastic coach for Colorado, and he's doing all the right things.
1: Heavy sarcasm in the Connor there.
2: You can't be seen at the casino the night before, no, especially when you're getting run.
1: What's worse, to be seen at a casino the night before an elimination game when you're the best team in the league and you're down 3-0, or to be seen at the casino with Diana Russini while you're a married man?
2: Valid question. Married. Valid question.
1: Which is worse?
2: Having...
1: I think it's got to be Russini.
2: I think it's the Avs coach. I'm gonna lean Avs coach. You can't be... Your team's in the playoffs and you're getting run.
1: Yeah, but he's not
2: now. Everyone's gonna be like, "Oh, Sean supports this type of behavior." No, I'm just saying, if I'm a fan of either one, the one that would bother me the most, Lucas. You know what? You're going through this as a fan, so let's just say that you're an Avs fan here because you're a fan of the one that got accused on the other end.
1: I know.
2: So you should give the answer here.
1: I think that's maybe why I said the Patriots is okay. As a fan, when you're like, when all you care about is the team winning and that's all you care about is the success of the team, then you have to say it's what the Avs coach is doing. But as a human being, what's the worst one is what
2: it's Vrabel if you're looking at it from the human side. If you're looking at it from the fan side.
1: Well, I was looking at it from the human side.
2: Well, that's probably the right way to go. I'm looking at it from how does this affect my team and my happiness?
1: Yeah, Connor, which one's worse?
2: Oh, this is going to be good.
0: Probably a Coldplay concert if I had to pick one.
2: Oh, because of the...
0: I don't
2: want to be the CEO and the head of HR. It's not a good look.
0: I was just about to text you guys playing on the would you take a picture with O.J. Simpson? Would you run across the street and take a picture with Diana Russini?
1: Oh, absolutely.
2: I mean, yeah, probably. Nah, I don't care that much. Like, I don't care enough to do that. Like, I don't care. Like, O.J. Simpson, that's O.J. Simpson.
1: That's the like, juice. That would,
2: yeah, that's
1: a Heisman winner.
2: Like, that's a Heisman winner. That's arguably one of the greatest running backs of all time.
1: Multi-thousand-yard rushing seasons in the NFL.
2: Did a lot of questionable things. I don't... Diana Rossini, I don't care. I don't care enough. I don't care enough to get my picture with Rossini. What am I? Oh, here's my selfie with Diana Rossini?
1: Yeah, I would go take a picture with Diana
2: Rossini.
1: Well,
2: it affects you. Like, she could have possibly blown up what could be another potential dynasty in New England.
1: It doesn't matter if she was screwing Mike Vrabel or if she was screwing Kevin O'Connell. I'm going to go take a picture with Diana Rossini. I'm going to. It doesn't matter.
2: Okay.
1: It's before 4 o'clock.
2: Yeah, we are before 4. That's good. The kids haven't been picked up from school yet. Connor, would you get your picture with Diana Rossini?
0: Yeah, I think that'd be fun. I don't know if she'd take a photo in public, but sure.
1: Probably not now.
0: Yeah, probably not now. I would do anything for the joke.
2: Anything for the bit. That a boy, Connor.
1: Would you go take a picture with Diana Rossini before all of her news went down? That, I don't think I would. I honestly don't know.
2: I didn't care then, and I don't care now.
1: I don't think I would recognize Diana Rossini in public before then. I honestly, I don't know if I would have. I really don't. NBA tonight, the Thunder take on the Spurs in Game 6. The Thunder up 3-2 in the series. Here's what we're all hoping for. We're all cheering for, except for Thunder Joe. We're cheering for the Spurs so we can have a Game 7, right? Was Sean paying attention?
2: I'm not. I don't want a game 7.
1: Why not?
2: I want both teams rested in the NBA Finals. I want the Thunder to wrap this thing up. Also, DeBroff pissed me off earlier today talking crap with USC. So now I want the Spurs to lose.
1: You're such a... I'm just going to leave it at spite. You're so spiteful.
2: Yes.
1: You're
2: absolutely
1: so spiteful. You hold such a grudge. No, we're cheering for the Spurs tonight. We want to see a game 7. No better words in sports.
2: It'd be great to get a game 7. I don't think it gets there, Lucas. I really don't.
1: You don't?
2: No.
1: Why not?
2: I think
1: let's hear Sean's talking ball knowledge. All right, give us the X's and O's as to why the Thunder are going to beat
2: the
1: Spurs.
2: I thought the Spurs opportunity here, okay, maybe to get to a game 7. Different asking who's going to win the series here, because going back to game 5, I thought if the Spurs win that, they are going to the NBA Finals. I think if they win game 5, they'll win tonight. Unfortunately, they didn't. Thunder got that one. Now the Thunder, I think the Thunder close it out this evening. I think that from a momentum standpoint. Am I going to be shocked if they end up going to game 7? No, I'm not going to be shocked.
1: Oh, man. You just said that. I think this is going to happen. But if it doesn't happen, then I'm not surprised that it didn't happen.
2: I just want to get to the NBA Finals.
1: We can have a game 7.
2: That doesn't do anything for me. I care about the Knicks. My Knicks are in the NBA Finals.
1: Now it's your Knicks.
2: Our Knicks. Connor, sorry to not include you there.
0: That's okay. Our Knicks.
2: It's our Knicks. Stand up for our Knicks.
1: So am I included when you guys say our?
2: No, you are separate. You're a separate individual when it comes to our Knicks.
0: If you want to accept Danhausen into your house, yeah, with Lucas, then you can be a part of our Knicks.
2: Connor and I have been on this train since day one of the playoffs.
1: No, you haven't.
2: Yes, have we not?
1: No, you haven't.
0: We were never more confident in the New York Knicks.
1: No.
2: I picked the Knicks to get to the finals
1: a couple months ago. When they were down 2-1 in the series, you said it was over.
2: I thought the Hawks had them.
1: I thought it was over.
2: I thought the Hawks had them. They had them on the ropes.
1: Let's get to our quick hit. Our quick hit is that Milan Momcilovic last night elects to stay in college, will forego the NBA draft. Sean, we're not surprised by this decision to return to college. It seems like that was the move that a lot of general managers were telling him to make. A lot of people around the college basketball world thought he was going to make. Now, the question that remains is he going to play at Iowa State? Is he going to play Kentucky, Louisville, St. John's, Arizona? That's all we have left to wait on.
2: Yeah, I don't think he... I'm not surprised by this. Everyone that we've talked to, everything that I've read and heard, that this was the route that it was going to go. We talked to Ben Hutchins yesterday. He thought NBA.
1: He did.
2: Ben thought NBA. Bill Seals last week when we had him on, and he's going to join us coming up at 4:30. He was kind of like, this is where it's headed. He's going to stay in college.
1: Bussy selfishly called in yesterday and said he's going to stay in college.
2: Yeah, but Bussy wanted to get his take out there. That's essentially what it was. He didn't care that we read his thank you speech to the entire state of Iowa and beyond. He cared more about getting his Momcilovic thing out.
1: Only partial.
2: Partial, yeah. We did leave some things out. my wife was very not happy with that until I told her it's payback for what he did to us.
1: Oh, so now she's on board?
2: Now she was on board. She was like, yes, then I fully support what you guys did.
1: Bussy gave us permission, and I omitted probably half the speech.
2: It's true.
1: I read the boring parts.
2: But yeah, in regards to Montilovich, I mean, what is it? Kentucky, Louisville, St. John's, Arizona?
1: Yeah.
2: Are there schools rumored
1: don't
2: here?
1: Don't forget about Iowa State. Still potential. I don't think it happens.
2: I leave it at 1%.
1: I don't think it happens, but...
2: I had a couple people reach out to me today asking my thoughts on, like, do you think it's happening? Do you think he's coming back to Ames? No.
1: I don't
2: No,
1: think so,
2: I gave it a 1%. That's where I'm at.
1: There are some optimistic fans, and I actually really... You like to see the optimism out of fans when they say this. Yeah. Is start a GoFundMe. Do whatever it takes to keep Milan Momcilovic in Ames. And first of all, that's hilarious how college sports is. We have to start a GoFundMe so we can keep a player around.
2: I appreciate a good GoFundMe.
1: That's what college sports is. It's donate, donate, donate. Fans, you want to have a good team? You want to keep a player? We need more of your money.
2: That's right.
1: But even if they were to get a really big... Even if they started GoFundMe, it's not going to get enough money to be able to keep Milan in town because the numbers that you hear, the rumors that you hear as to what other schools are offering him, I don't know if Iowa State's going to be able to compete.
2: No, I don't think that either. Lucas, I'm going to, I can't believe I'm going to admit this. I want to go to your ball knowledge here. What do you think is holding Milan back with the NBA stuff? What, in your opinion, if you could think of any sort of feedback that would get him to not, or for him to come back to college outside of financial reasons?
1: So you wanted to, okay. The easiest thing to say is that right now he's not a round one draft pick. He's not going to get taken in the first round. Very, very few, very, very few mock drafts have him in the first round. He's not getting first round grades. Most of the time he's getting it in the middle of the second round. So it's best for him to go. It's best for him to return to college in that regard. Also in the fact of if he returns to college this season, he is going to make more money. He is going to. So then you look at the fact of Milan Momcilovic is also probably not somebody who is going to transcend a franchise, right? He is not somebody that you're going to draft that you want to build for the future. And I think Milan is a great shooter, and I do think he can carve out a nice role of being that three-point shooter for a team. He's got to improve on his ball handling. He has to improve as a rebounder, especially for his size. He has to improve as a defender. But when you look at what he specializes in, he's not somebody that you're going to build for the future with. He is somebody that if you want to win now, that's somebody that you go and get so you can see if they could be a part of your rotation. Mm. Literally just on the very tail end of your rotation, not even the eighth guy on your spot. So you're not going to use a second-round pick on somebody like that, even if it's in the middle of the second. So, like, Sean, the Bulls in a lot of mock drafts are getting picked to take Milan in the middle of the second round. I personally don't think it would be a good pick for the Bulls because the Bulls are in a full rebuild.
2: You're years away from being competitive.
1: Then if you want to look at it even further, take another step, Sean, is that next year's draft class is weak. Next year's draft class is really, really, and I mean
2: next couple,
1: really weak. So that means just using that type of theory is that Milan is going to move up in the draft. So he is more likely to become a first-round talent if he has another good season in college, of course.
2: 515-284-5966. You can tweet at us at Off the Bench KXNO. We're live from Verrill Health Center in West Des Moines coming out here. You can you can register for Vegas. We got the stuff up here, Lucas. We got cool pictures. We got QR codes, KXNO.com. Come out here and say hi to us. Again, we're out here at Verrill in West Des Moines. When we get back, professional sports bettor Rob Donaldson going to join the show. That's next on Off the Bench with Sean and Lucas on KXNO and the Iowa Sports Radio Network.
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6: There will be plenty of sunshine out there for this afternoon. It will be warm, but a little breezy. Temperatures will be in the low to mid 80s. Then tonight, we'll have some more clouds building in. Temperatures will drop into the low to mid 50s. Tomorrow, we'll have some more clouds passing by. Temperatures will be in the low 80s. That's your latest Iowa's News Now weather first forecast.
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2: 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We are live from Vero Health Center in West Des Moines. 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
14: It is our Friday. I'm really excited about that.
2: Yeah, there's a Friday vibe to us.
14: I don't really have that yet because I'm going to go to the gym later tonight after work. So I don't really have that Friday feel. I know tomorrow morning when I wake up and I'm like, oh, I don't got to go to work today. I'm going to get that Friday feel.
2: It's going to be nice for you.
14: Tomorrow I'm going to go get the haircut. I'm going to...
2: You're getting a fresh cut for Bussy's wedding?
14: A little lift in. I was supposed to do it yesterday, and I forgot.
2: Okay.
14: Good
2: boy.
14: Picked up my shirts from the dry cleaners today.
2: Look at you. Look at, I'm proud of you being an adult here. We're getting a haircut. We're getting our clothes dry cleaned for a wedding. Proud of you. This is good. I'm not taking a shot here. I'm happy for you.
14: I thought you were about to say, I'm not even taking a shower, and you're doing all this.
2: you know I'm showering.
14: You're showering twice.
2: Yeah, I probably will tomorrow morning, or tomorrow.
14: Wedding, Friday. I'm excited.
2: Yep. All right. Let's get to our guest now, professional sports bettor Rob Donaldson. Usually joins us on Fridays, but because Lucas and I are not doing the show tomorrow, the voice of Drake football, Chuck Reed, going to be, real quick, we kind of previewed it yesterday. The list is getting really good for Chuck Reed's show tomorrow.
14: Quit beating around the bush. Let's go to Rob.
2: Okay. Hi, Rob. How are you?
5: Hey, man. Yeah, no, I'm doing well. I had no idea that Lucas worked out. So shout out to him and his physique.
2: What? That was an unnecessary shot. Listen, you got to dig a little deep to see what he's doing in the gym.
5: You got to dig real deep. You know, I mean, there's a lot of things that you would lead you to believe that Lucas lives a different life. And
14: you know what?
5: I respect it.
14: I don't have to take this. I'm really regretting asking Rob if he wants to come on today. You know
2: no,
14: what?
2: No, no, no. Absolutely not.
14: I'm regretting this.
2: Absolutely really not.
14: All right, Rob, let's talk a little ball here. Sure. Let's talk some ball. Sure. I want to start with a team that's losing today, a team that's been pretty bad all season long, really underperformed. And over the last half a season, the last 81 games in sample size, so the third worst team in Major League Baseball, only better than the Angels and the Rockies. And surprisingly, I'm talking about the Detroit Tigers. Rob, the question I want to know is, Scooble, he's still hurt. He's still coming back from surgery. But do you think he's going to get dealt at the deadline?
5: Great question. And certainly it's not out of the realm of, you know, potentially happening, right? And I think the biggest thing with the Tigers is the value of that ace-like best pitcher in baseball versus a lineup that right now, I've seen a lot of guys just not emerge the way that they thought, right? Cole Keith, he's a decent player, but he was supposed to be kind of pegged as like this power bat, but he strikes out too much. And he's not the power bat that can kind of justifiably, you know, warrant the amount of strikeouts that he has. A guy like a Spencer Torkelson, who's fallen flat on his face after, you know, a really promising start to his career. And then you look down, even if they were to be fully healthy, right? Like everybody comes off the IL, you got Gleyber back, you got Hobby back, Kerry Carpenter back, Parker Meadows. I don't necessarily think that that's kind of a future core. And so when you do have the ability to trade a guy like a Tarik Skubal, yeah, it's going to suck to have that absence in your rotation and not to have that guy who can go out and definitively just win you a meaningful game. But you're not going to win anything meaningful with that lineup. And even if you look down to the minors, Max Clark is not a bat. You know, right now he's just kind of a great fielder with speed. The prospects that they have don't really kind of shine a light on offensive explosion in future years. So I think it would actually be a good move personally for Detroit. And I do think it's a decent chance of happening as well.
2: Rob, staying in the American League Central and kind of the American League as a whole, but it refers to the Central. When you look at the current AL playoff picture, you have the Twins are tied right now with the Blue Jays, but you could have three AL Central teams, and everyone wants to be like, oh, this is the Central is just putrid. It's this and that. I mean, it's kind of on the American League as a whole. You can blame the Blue Jays. You can blame the Mariners. You can blame, you know, the Astros and the Red Sox, right? Because if you get the Twins, the White Sox and the Guardians, I don't think that's how it's going to end up happening. But, like, is that a good look for the American League that you have some parity like that? Or is it, no, that's actually really bad?
5: It's a reflection on how terrible that league is this year, honestly, Sean, because the Washington Nationals, who are fifth worst in the NL, would be the fourth best record in the American League. Just to kind of put that in perspective, nobody's talking about the Nats with Miles Michaelis being trotted out one every 5 days as a team that can contend in the playoffs or even have a sniffing chance at making the playoffs. But they would be in the American League. Heck, they might even have a chance at a bye consideration when it's all said and done. So I think, yeah, when you look at the AL picture, there's a lot of polarity. There's a lot of teams that are kind of grouped up in the middle, and that does open the door. Again, we keep talking about it ad nauseum about is there anybody down there that is kind of close to making it happen? And I've been highlighting the Texas Rangers. I still feel like that's the team that when you look at the youth that they have, the youth that's in the minors eventually going to come up. And also just do they have ammunition to go make moves at the deadline to contend at the American League? I think across the board, the answer is yes. And they have a lot of really top end rotation starters as well. So, you know, I look at the kind of the middle grouping and there's not a lot of promising teams. But again, if you're going to hitch your wagon to one of them, I do tend to think it's probably the Texas Rangers.
2: And I feel like we're going to do this on a weekly basis until it's either not relevant anymore or continues to be relevant. Thoughts on how the White Sox are playing?
1: Okay. All right.
5: Sean, you've got a fun squad here. And I mean, it's prospect season. There's going to be more and more prospects for the White Sox that are called up. But we saw one last night with David Samlin, another starting pitcher. And he went out there and he shoved. He was awesome. And I think when you look down, just the pipeline of players that are in the White Sox organization right now that could easily make an impact soon, you're talking about Braden Montgomery. You're talking about Jacob Gonzalez. You're talking about a lot of impactful bats and arms. We just saw David Samlin get called up, obviously, and there are still more down there in AAA. I tend to think that the White Sox are going to be in a position to be literal buyers at the trade deadline, which is insane. And it's fun.
1: No.
5: And I think they're legitimately a team that can contend to an extent when they actually do make the playoffs, which I think they will.
1: Rob, if the playoffs ended today, the Yankees and the White Sox...
2: It'd be great for the show.
1: Imagine
2: because I have my built-in excuse already.
1: Imagine those two teams get to play each other in the playoffs. Rob, whose team would you be cheering for, Sean's or mine?
5: Oh, 100% be cheering for the White Sox, but I as to your
2: my guy.
5: I think when you look at the Yankees, I think the Yankees, just from a pitching standpoint, have a demonstrative advantage, and they're only going to get ramped up. But you look at all the other teams in that mix there, at Lucas, I'll tell you, there's not a lot of other teams where I feel that way about the White Sox versus X dynamic.
1: Dude, you didn't mention the Yankees pitching staff, Garrett Cole, yesterday. My goodness, welcome back, Mr. Garrett Cole. He's an ace. One more team here I want to ask about, and then we'll get to today's games. Let's go over to the National League West. And, Rob, I'm feeling pretty confident in the fact that we're both right, and the Padres are starting to drop down in those standings. That offense just can't hit whatsoever. A team that's rising, Arizona Diamondbacks. You believe in this Diamondbacks squad?
5: Yeah, absolutely. I was kind of off put by how slow they started, but I knew that it was, again, it was kind of a small sample size that we were looking at. And certainly the just absolute out of nowhere resurgence of Nolan Arenado has played a major factor there. Now, I still think that when you, again, this is prospect season and we are starting to see prospects make an impact in these lineups and rotations more than ever before. We talked about a couple weeks ago. What do you think the storyline of the season is? I think it's the youth that's being integrated at the major league level. Look no further than the Diamondbacks with a Ryan Waldschmidt who just got called up 23 years of age, and he's just roping balls every single night. Eldarmo Vargas has come out of absolute nowhere after, you know, I think he just hit his age like 35 season and he's playing better than ever. Tommy Troy just got called up for them as well. And Jose Fernandez is there. They have a lot of young players, even a Michael Soroka is having a career resurgence down there in Arizona. So that's definitely a better team than the Padres. I felt that the entire way. I think they're definitively going to end that way as well. And yeah, they'll be buyers of the deadline and they'll be contending in the National League.
1: All right, let's get to some games today. It's Thursday, so it's always a lighter day anyway. Three games after our show starts, and one of them features our number one team in our market, the Chicago Cubs, and they're going against the best pitcher in all of Major League Baseball. And
2: broke the streak. Broke the streak,
1: they,
2: Lucas.
1: They broke the streak. I know. They won yesterday. They ended the 10-game skid. Rob, I see you're back in the Cubbies today against Paul Skeens. Why is that?
5: Yeah, I think when you look at the Pirates and just how well they performed, honestly, you know, the 29-27, that's a lot better than a lot of people pegged them coming into the year, for sure. And part of that was, yeah, this resurgence of the lineup for them, but also the bullpen at the beginning of the year. It was really turning up. A lot of guys they were getting kind of the most out of, that they were holding down their roles within that back end. And now that has fallen off an absolute cliff. It's just a roll of the dice on whether or not that bullpen will give up 8 runs in a given day or not. And so even though Skeens is probably going to go out there, shove 5, 6, maybe even 7 strong against a Cubs lineup that's been all over the place, I tend to think if they can get him out of the game by inning 5 or 6, the Cubs have an advantage, whether they're up by 1, tied, or even trailing by as much as 2 or 3. So I'm going to roll with the Cubs at a plus 146 price. I think that's a pretty decent value right there.
1: All right, one more for you here. It's not going to be game-wise. I just want to talk baseball generically here. The Major League Baseball, they put forward a proposal for a new salary cap, including a salary floor, which makes a lot of people happy. We know that the Players Association is not going to like that. Rob, do you think that anything like this is going to pass? Do you think we're going to have baseball in 2027?
5: You know, I hate these like politic things that like happen in these sports, and there's probably going to be some form of a lockout, I would imagine, because, you know, it's been kind of budding to this point for a long time, and now it's about to come to fruition one way or another. They're going to force us to eat a couple months of the season, and then we'll have an argument the next season. Oh, well, you know, the shortened season wasn't so bad, so let's just shorten it from 162 down to 140. Like, that will eventually kind of be how it goes. But, yeah, no, I don't know necessarily how it's going to play out, but I think it's a good rule set to implement if they can pull it off. Teams need to be investing in their teams, not just scraping the bottom, always constantly trading for prospects. And also, I don't like what the Dodgers do, just stacking all these elite level players. There needs to be some continuity in professional baseball.
2: All right, Rob, appreciate you joining us today, and appreciate you the flexibility with the schedule there, and we'll talk next week, sir.
5: Sounds good, guys. Enjoy the rest of your show, and shout the White Sox.
2: Thanks, buddy. Rob Donaldson, professional sports bettor, joins us always on Fridays, but he joined us today because we're going to be off tomorrow. 515-284-5966. You can tweet at us at Off the Bench KXNO. When we get back, we'll have our Van Wall Equipment Play of the Day. And Dr. Fitzsimmons going to join the show because we are live from Verrill Health Center in West Des Moines. 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
2: From the Hurricanes-Canadians game last night. 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
1: Sorry, Sean. It's okay.
2: Is what
1: it's okay.
2: It is. We're live from Verrill Health Center in West Des Moines, and we are now joined by our guy, Dr. Fitzsimmons. What's up, sir? How are you?
29: Doing great. Thanks for having me.
2: Good to be here again. We feel like we live here. We're here all the time.
1: We made the decisions. We both had appointments earlier this morning, and we said we're just going to reschedule them right before the show today.
29: Why wouldn't you?
2: Smart play.
29: That's the Van Wall play of the day.
1: It is.
2: Look at that. So I had a listener reach out to me yesterday, and they had reached out to me. They had booked an appointment here, and they're like, "Hey, like I'm getting ready to." They messaged me. They're like, "Hey, I'm getting ready to go in for my first my consultation or first appointment. I don't know what level they're on yet." They're like, "Does it really work? Does Verrill really work?" And I go, "I don't need to know, and I don't know what you're going in for, but I can speak on my behalf here and like my story. And, you know, I was dealing with 3 to 4 headaches a week. And since I've come here," and I say it to every doctor that helps me, "since I've started coming here for about almost a month now, I haven't had one headache."
29: That's amazing.
2: I do the neck decompression, and I get my adjustments. I haven't had one headache.
1: What are you guys doing that is leading to that? What is it that you guys do that is helping him get rid of his headaches?
29: Yeah, absolutely. So the biggest difference of what we do here at Verrill Health Center is we figure out where your nerves aren't communicating at. We do all this initial testing like you guys had on the very front, and we need to figure out where your brain, your body isn't relaying messages appropriately. I always talk about like a good relationship. If you have any woman, especially, they say communication, that's the key to a good relationship, right?
2: I hear it from my wife all the time,
29: and that's
2: right?
29: The same thing in your body is your nervous system, your brain, your spinal cord transmit messages throughout your entire body, and then there's nerve interference or areas of misalignments that are causing your brain and body to not communicate properly, then your body can't heal. And so whether it be headaches or knee pain or shoulders or plantar fasciitis or whatever you have going on, you know, if your body can't communicate, then it's definitely not going to be able to heal the way God designed it to. I always tell people, if you cut your hand, you don't have to tell it to heal. It should just do it all by itself. Well, same thing with headaches or plantar fasciitis or any different health issues that you have going on. Your body should be able to heal all by itself. And if it's not, then there's some level of miscommunication going on in your body. And so our whole premise at Verrill Health Center is to figure out, what's the cause of your health condition? How can we get your body to communicate and heal from the inside so you get much longer lasting results? We don't want you just headaches to feel good for a few days or a month and then go back to where you are. We want to get these corrected for the long haul.
2: Yeah, and that's been my whole thing. I don't it's almost like I've been waiting. Okay, when's the headache coming? When's that? And it hasn't. And it's kind of blown me away a little bit. Like in all honesty here. And I love my. I'm in here 3 days a week. I get my decompression, and then I go get my adjustment. Is the decompression what is kind of really for my symptoms, right? Like the neck stuff and the headaches. Is that really where this thing attacks the decompression?
29: Yeah, so decompression is really great for the disc spacing. So with your neck, if I can go into your personal health a little bit.
2: Details,
29: you know, yeah, you know, pretty severely decreased curvature in your neck. And those discs are like your body's shock absorbers. And when you lose those, then they have not enough space for those nerves to come back out of. And those are going, a lot of those are going right back up into your head. So by opening those spaces up, those allowing your nerves to freely communicate the way they're supposed to and allow them to heal. And then the adjustments. So you really have a synergistic effect of the adjustments and the decompression. So it really just depends on what the individual goals are, what their symptoms are, and then we'll come up with a personalized plan, whether it be adjustments, decompression, shockwave, regenerative medicine, you know, gut health protocols. You know, every single person that comes in, we need to do all those initial evaluations, figure out exactly what the cause of the problem is, then we can come up with a comprehensive game plan.
2: We want to get the phones to start dialing here. What is the number to call? How do we get people in here for their consultations?
29: Absolutely, yeah. 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
2: All right, hour number two here on the Iowa Sports Radio Network. Sean Roberts, Lucas Strain, Connor Ferguson with you until 5 o'clock this evening. 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Still to come here on the show. We'll go on the clock here shortly. 3:30, our buddy Jeff DeBraw, formerly at Channel 8 KCCI here in Des Moines, will hop on with us. At 3:45, we will face off. 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Good timing to have Bill on to be able to talk about this Momchilovic stuff. But he'll be coming up at 4:30. 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
2: It's a hell of a deal.
1: I did it. You've done it.
2: I've done it. And we're patients now. We run into each other all the time.
1: Yeah, I don't like it. I really don't.
2: You could run into us by getting your appointments here.
1: It was funny. I went back to the bathroom earlier and I walked by one of the rooms and I could hear the pulse of the shockwave.
2: Uh-huh.
1: So I was like, oh, I know what you're doing.
2: You know
1: in
2: what
1: there.
2: That is.
1: I know what's happening in there.
2: There you go.
1: John's very jealous of the fact that I'm
2: I would like to. I just would like to. I'm to the point now where I want to just. I want to start experimenting with things.
1: You just want to experiment with what they do here, and you want to experiment on your body.
2: Yes, I'm a test subject. Test me.
1: I don't think that's how it works.
2: It's not how it works, but it's like in my brain. I'm like, I'm not getting headaches. What's next?
1: I've gotten to the point now for we are upping the voltage in my arm. We're going even higher now, so we are almost at the point, Sean, where Lucas can play again. Lucas is almost back on the field.
2: Have you sat out this entire time with softball?
1: I haven't played once. I couldn't throw. Sean, I'm not exaggerating. Like I was begging for the ball to not get hit to me because I couldn't throw. Because I was ready. I felt like my arm was going to get torn out of its socket every time that I did. I was begging to not have the ball get hit to me.
2: AJ tweets in, Sean's elitism extends to refusing to watch college football at a bar. He's not a man of the people. We're talking about my Allegiant flight to Vegas.
1: Sean is so elitist where, you know what? No, elitist isn't the word for it. It's stubborn. Stubborn is the word for it. Where I told Sean today, Sean, you know what? I'm almost not happy. I'm not excited that the White Sox are good, which I actually am. I actually enjoy watching the White Sox win. But I don't like what it's doing to Sean because Sean outright refuses to watch anything else now.
2: I'm back to being a 162er. I'm all, in. That's all I'm watching.
1: All you care about is the White Sox.
2: Yeah. It's actually made me a worse radio host. I have to play catch up on everything else instead of just watching it live and while it's happening.
1: Doing your homework?
2: Doing my homework. Instead of going the two screens, I'm just going the one screen and I'm like scrolling and I'm following a little bit along on my phone. Going, ah, okay, that's it. Oh, the Hurricanes are up 4-0. That's an interesting development in my eyes. Okay. Because I had the Canadians for the power play. Back to the White Sox. That's my life right now.
1: Sean just refuses to watch anything else. Oh, Sean, did you watch this? Nope. Did you watch this last night?
2: My playoff team is playing.
1: Nope. I did the math. We're a third of the way into the season.
2: Yeah, it's not even close to being
1: 33.9% are the Sox. They're 55 games in.
2: But I'm having fun.
1: And that's fine. That's fine.
2: I'm having fun. I'm enjoying watching the sport that I love more than a lot of things in life. I love the sport of baseball. And it's been...
1: Don't say it. But it has.
2: Taylor tweeted in, is Connor going to Vegas?
1: No, he's going to the Knoxville Nationals.
2: He's going to the Vegas for racing. That's Knoxville Nationals. Do I have that correct, Connor?
4: Yeah, there's some people down there that call it Knox Vegas.
2: Okay.
1: Who's some people?
4: A few friends of mine. Shout out Bobby Meinzer. Great family he's got. His son Cole.
2: Great family he's got there.
4: His son Cole is racing now, so I've known him for 6-7 years.
1: 6-7. I totally thought Connor was setting that up to go. ESPN is saying it. Bleacher Report saying it.
2: Sports Illustrated saying it.
4: Everybody's saying it.
1: It's his favorite line. We just got a tweet in about the World Cup. By the way, did you see what's happening in New York for the World Cup? The day of Game 6 of the finals is when the Knicks are supposed to have a home game. There's also a World Cup game being played.
2: Well, that's not. They're playing at the Meadowlands, right? They're playing at MetLife. I believe.
1: Yes, they're playing at MetLife.
2: They're fine.
1: I know, but there's also a golf tournament that same day in New York. So it's like the trifecta.
2: Well, I'll tell you what, the Tourism Bureau did a hell of a job with this one. Well, the Knicks were throwing. They were not.
1: Whoa!
2: They were throwing. Our Knicks were throwing.
1: Whoa!
2: Into the NBA Finals there.
1: Come on.
2: You can't plan for that. You plan for the World Cup, and you plan for the golf outing.
1: They're the best team in the East. They're the best team. Come on. Connor, Trevor tweets in that the MVP has been the Vegas coach. He's the guy that...

0: I did not see this coming from this bit.
1: Pressed.
2: The panic button has been pressed. I don't know what's going on here.
1: Alec tweeted in, Sean, I'm heading to Chicago next weekend for the USA versus Germany pre-World Cup game.
3: What made me think of it?
1: Already doing a Cubs game on Friday and don't know what all to do on Sunday. Any suggestions?
3: Are the Sox at home?
1: Well, it depends on what this weekend?
4: It depends.
1: Is it this weekend?
3: Yeah.
1: Or next weekend?
3: I think he said
1: they're home this weekend.
3: Didn't he say this weekend?
1: No, I said next weekend. They're home this weekend. In Detroit.
3: It's next weekend?
1: Yeah. It depends on what you want to do.
3: They're on the road. They're in Philly.
1: If you want to do like some tourist stuff, you can go to the Field Museum. You can go to the Shedd Aquarium.
3: I was in Chicago.
1: Architectural tour.
3: Alec, why aren't you asking me? I was in Chicago. I know the land. You want to go clubbing?
1: You miss more commies. Yeah, if you want to go clubbing, Lucas is the guy.
3: You want to be forced to go clubbing? I can tell you exactly where to go.
1: With bottle service.
3: Only if you want to be forced, though. Because I didn't want to go.
1: With the sign and the fireworks and
3: everything.
1: Welcome
3: to Chicago, Lucas. Thanks, guys. Really wanted to be here for bottle service.
1: If you want to show up late to a baseball game, you hang out with Lucas.
3: Got to go to Cork and Carries before a game. It's
1: that
3: a must.
1: Is true. If you're going to the South Side, you got to do that. So
3: got to get some drinks beforehand. Get a bunch
1: of beers. It all just depends on what you want to do. Like, I appreciate the architectural tour. Like, this is where my problem is growing up there. And like, a lot of the tour stuff was my field trips growing up. So now it's just like I'm reliving it all the time that when me and the wife do it. But I haven't been in a couple years.
3: I haven't been to Chicago with you.
1: It's interesting.
3: I want to see White Sox Dave.
1: I can make that happen.
3: I should have texted White Sox Dave while I was there.
1: I'm not giving you his number.
3: I have his number.
1: Okay.
3: Connor has his number.
1: Connor does.
0: Everybody's got his number.
1: I wasn't going to let that happen.
3: I know you weren't.
1: I was like, I can't risk Connor sending 2 a.m. text going, get on your doors, Dave.
0: How's Connor Bedard looking?
3: That's his name, right?
1: Connor Bedard, yeah.
3: How's he looking for White Sox Dave to go? I'm going to be honest, I have no idea. I do not watch unless they're good.
1: Connor, I'm looking at your the question that you asked me over the break about Cyclone Kathy's picture of us for Survivor League. I got to be honest with you. I think
3: he looks 12.
1: Well, yeah. First of all, when was that photo taken?
3: He looks 12.
0: I was at the 2019 Camping World Bowl in Orlando. As you can see, I'm ripped in that photo. I don't know if Kathy did some photo.
3: Why did he like, have a cutoff?
1: I was like, this is not the Connor that we see today. And that's not even taking a shot.
0: It seems like a shot, like, Sean.
1: It's not a shot, I promise you.
3: I don't know. The picture of Sean looks hilarious.
1: Well, that's I don't look like that.
3: I know you don't. Connor's the only one who actually still looks kind of like what he actually looks like.
1: I look deeply intoxicated in this photo.
3: You don't look like you.
1: That is not me. It's obviously an AI photo here. Tyler Allen's freaking out listening to this. AI was used.
0: Lucas has got like a pair of Danhausen glasses on with some light beams coming out of them.
1: That's actually a true photo. We took that last year at the State Fair, Lucas.
3: We did?
1: Oh, body armor remote.
3: Is this where
1: outside the Crystal Studios?
3: Is this where it was? I don't remember where all of our pictures are taken. There's nothing in our background. It's just me in a polo and a hat.
1: I know that photo.
3: How am I supposed to know that? All right, let's go ahead and start on the clock.
5: On the clock. The boys are now on the clock.
3: All right, we talked about it to start the show today, but we'll re-bring it up now. Milan Momcilovic officially returning to college. He is not entering the NBA draft. He's returning. He's returning to college, but we do not yet know what school he is going to be playing for next year, but we are all in agreement. We find it very, very unlikely he's going to be wearing the Cardinal and gold next season. Pick a team. Pick out of those four. Kentucky, Louisville, St. John's, Arizona. Where are you hanging your cap?
1: Kentucky.
3: Dang it, I wanted Kentucky.
1: I want Arizona for the drama. Selfish reasons. I want Arizona for selfish reasons. Where I think he's going to end up is going to be Kentucky.
3: Connor?
0: I guess I have to go Kentucky because I don't want to see Milan win a championship. And I think that's the worst option of the four if you're trying to win a title.
3: Is Louisville worse than Kentucky?
1: Louisville's invested a lot of money into their roster this year.
3: I went full on.
1: They went full send.
0: I believe in that coach at Louisville. I forget his name's

0: Pat Kelsey.
1: Thank you.
2: I believe in him. I don't know who he is, but I believe in that guy.
1: No, I couldn't remember his name, Sean. But what I'm saying is if I said Louisville for that same reason, he'd absolutely win the title this year. I would jinx 100%.
2: Tell you what, if he goes to Kentucky or Louisville, he's going to have good bourbon. If Momchilovich is a drinker at all.
0: I'm trying to think if Katie had Pat Kelsey losing in the first round of her March Madness bracket, and I'm pretty sure she did. So not a great looker.
2: Yeah, okay. Yeah, ugly head coach.
0: Wow.
2: Well, I'm just going off. I mean, we got like a million views on the thing. I mean, it is what it is. It's out there.
0: It's a lot. But so Milan Momchilovich returning to college. I also would put, you know what? I'll be different. St. John's, Patino. Give me a little Patino.
2: I like that fit.
0: Give me a little Patino action. He plays with Patino. There is no messing up. You're having a bad game. You're on the bench. It doesn't matter. You are not getting.
2: There's no anyway. Just keep shooting.
0: There is none whatsoever. You are on the bench. He sat the Big East Player of the Year 2 years ago in an NCAA tournament game when they were down by like five.
2: I can see it now. If he were to go to St. John's and let's just say Patino benches him, Iowa State fans are going to be all over social media. Like, this is what you get.
0: If he plays for Arizona comes to Ames, does he get booed or does he get cheered?
2: I would hope he gets booed.
0: I think he would get cheered. Honestly, I think he would.
1: He'd get booed.
2: Connor, you're the...
1: He'd get booed.
2: You think he would get booed?
1: 1,000%. There have been lesser profile guys that have returned to Iowa State at different schools that have been booed.
0: Yeah, but he's not really leaving on a sour note. Everyone understands why he's leaving.
2: I have to remove myself from this because I'm a spiteful human being.
0: This isn't Tyrese Hunter going to Texas.
1: No,
0: this
1: but
0: is everyone knew. Everyone knows why Milan's doing it.
1: It's a guy that is leaving after three. I mean, I've seen 7 posts today about this is why I don't buy players' merchandise when they're at Iowa State.
2: I think that you will have a portion of the fan base. It's kind of like the audio. Well, okay, Audie Crick's a little bit different.
0: Yeah, it's different.
2: But I think you'll have a portion of the fan base that will cheer and give him a standing ovation. I do think you'll have what might be a small percentage of the fan base. I think you'll have some boos. It might not be all of Hilton Coliseum, but I think you would have some boos.
0: I think he would get cheered on. All right, Iowa basketball is next on the clock because we officially know what's happening for the Creighton game. I think it's so funny how we get all this breaking news today where people are like, breaking news, Iowa will play Creighton in a non-conference game, exhibition. Did we not already know this? And did we not already also know the date?
2: We talked about this.
0: Yes, we did.
2: When it got announced, we had Chris Connolly on like a couple weeks ago.
0: Yes, this is, what's new here? But why is it resurfacing today?
2: So I think it is because it's actually officially been put out.
0: Oh, that's so ridiculous. Ridiculous. We have already known all
2: I
0: of
2: think
0: this.
2: It's because there's an actual official announcement.
0: Anyway, it's on November 15th at the Casey Center. Tickets go on sale this Monday, so next week at 10 a.m. Sean, I'm going to miss the game because it's Sunday. I'm also going to miss the Iowa football game the Saturday before.
2: Oh, a home game
0: against Purdue.
2: Oh, no.
0: Yep, I got another one.
2: You're missing Purdue is...
0: I got another one.
2: You got a wedding.
0: Yep.
2: Is that two weddings now?
0: In Wisconsin. I'm missing one game this year, one game next year.
2: Wow.
0: People need to start.
2: Your family loves fall weddings.
0: Oh, it's not my family. It's Katie's family.
2: Katie's family loves fall weddings.
0: They need to take my sports watching schedule into account.
2: I don't think you're going to win that argument.
0: Put it on a road game.
2: Pick up the phone and start dying.
0: I will watch from the ceremony on my phone. I'll sit in the back row if I have to. Yep, Creighton, Iowa, Sunday, November 15th. Tickets go on sale Monday at 10 a.m. Vikings are next on the clock because there is drama in the clubhouse.
2: Oh, we got tea.
0: So the Vikings spoke to the media today, and both Kyler Murray and J.J. McCarthy were asked about working with one another. Now, it's important to say that they were not asked these questions while they were together. They were separate while these questions were asked, but they were both asked the same question about working with the other one. So one guy sounded like a vet answering the question. One did not.
1: Hold on. Sorry, guys.
3: Kyler, did you describe your relationship with JJ to this point?
4: It's been great. It's been great. Obviously, I know he's a younger guy, so any way I can help him, obviously, I feel like, you know, I've played 7 years now, going on eight, so I'm considered a veteran, even though I don't see myself as that. Give him any knowledge that he needs. Again, you know, we're both competitors, and I know, you know, we both want what's best for the team.
3: Been receptive to hearing criticism?
4: Of course. Yeah, he's overly receptive, you know, and he's always communicating, asking questions, stuff like that, so it's been good.
5: JJ, what's your relationship been like with Kyler so far?
6: No, it's just like two guys in a classroom. You know, he sits on one side, I sit on the other side, and it's the coach's responsibility to teach us and coach us. So,
5: is there any awkwardness, like, between you two?
6: Awkwardness, you know, it's just like the same feeling, you know, when you're in high school and there's another person on the other side of the room. That's just kind of how it is. So I wouldn't say there's any awkwardness.
0: JJ McCarthy sucks.
2: There is a boatload of awkwardness.
0: Very much so. JJ McCarthy does not like the fact that the Vikings brought in a quarterback this offseason.
2: That is, I mean, I listened to the audio earlier today. Hearing it again, my goodness.
0: JJ McCarthy.
2: I mean, if you're...
0: Nine's not the guy.
2: No.
0: Sorry. Nine is the guy.
2: Nine's
0: the guy. Nine's the
2: JJ McCarthy.
0: Nine's better than Tom Brady. JJ McCarthy is worse than Jamarcus Russell.
2: How do you, even if you truly feel that way, you can't say that to the media.
0: No. Sean.
2: You can't act like
0: that. I figured you were going to say this part.
2: What?
0: It goes all the way back to what we saw in training camp two seasons ago. Doesn't have the leadership. Sean, tell the story. Say what happened. What made us out on JJ McCarthy?
2: When we were up
0: We were out on him in the draft anyway.
2: This is, two days this week we've brought up our time in Minnesota for training camp. No, we
0: I can be a kicker.
2: We were up in Minnesota. We got to watch 5 minutes of the beginning of practice up in Minneapolis.
0: Warm-ups. The walk, the lead-up to warm-ups.
2: And why am I blanking?
0: Sam Darnold
2: was on the Vikings at the time, and he was out there warming up, had the pads on, had his jersey on. He was chatting it up with the guys.
0: Throwing the ball around.
2: He was throwing the ball around. Showed leadership, right? Like, I'm the starting quarterback of this team. So they start stretching. At least start getting in formation to start stretching. And who comes jogging out?
0: Nope.
2: Not even jogging.
0: It was a walk.
2: Walking out.
0: Shoulder pads in hand, not on.
2: Mm-hmm.
0: Practice jersey wasn't even on the pads.
2: Nope.
0: Arm sleeve on. They walked.
2: JJ McCarthy.
0: He showed up late to practice.
2: Yep.
0: And we judged everything off of him, off of that.
2: And we've been saying this for a little bit now.
0: Dude, you can't say that to the media. You can't. It goes to show Kyler Murray's been doing this for a long time, and JJ McCarthy is still very bitter about how his time in Minnesota has gone. Very, very bitter. He wants to be the guy. I don't think he's going to be the guy.
2: No, I appreciate it. Kyler Murray had the correct answer.
0: But now I do have to pose the question, why was Kyler Murray wearing a stocking cap, a very, very thick winter stocking cap in the video?
2: Well, it's Minnesota. You never know.
0: It's still 80 degrees.
2: Minnesota could be a little chilly up there.
0: I can't do it. All right, next on the clock here. Let's talk a little bit. You want to talk tennis?
2: Tennis?
0: I know, right? If I'm bringing up
2: tennis. What do you want from me for tennis?
0: There's a reason I'm bringing up tennis. Don't worry, we're not talking tennis.
1: The story's
0: there's
1: amazing.
0: A reason I'm bringing up tennis. The French Open is taking place right now. Hand up. I had no idea the French Open was taking place right now.
2: Is that on ESPN?
0: I don't know. It's probably on ESPN Plus.
2: Okay.
0: I have no idea.
2: You know where we just talked about where my one-track mind is these days.
0: I didn't know French Open was going on right now. Okay, so I think his name is Jannik Sinner. He's the number one tennis player in the world right now. Kind of weird how I didn't know how to pronounce his first name. His last name is Sinner. I think his first name is Jannik. He's the number one tennis player in the world and the odds-on favorite to win the French Open. However, he lost in the second round to the 56th rated player in the world.
2: That would be an upset.
0: A very big upset. Sinner was on a 30-match win streak dating back to February. He was leading 5-1 in the third set. Was, Sean, I'm not kidding, a minute away from winning the match, going back into the locker room and moving on to the next round, before he lost 18 points in a row. How was that even possible? The number one tennis player in the world lost 18 points in a row. So here's how big of an upset it was. So Kalshi is one of those prediction markets, right? It's kind of like Pauly market and stuff.
2: Yeah,
0: people probably heard about Kalshi by now. Rinne has a 98% chance of winning his tennis match. He was minus 10,000 to win on FanDuel. Minus 10,000. Okay? So he was a very big favorite. There's this guy on Twitter. His name is Fozen Poker, I think is how you pronounce
2: Perfect
0: it.
2: Perfect Twitter name.
0: Fozen Poker, yeah. Whatever. He's a sports handicapper. And he put out a tweet, and I quote, "If you saw $999 on the ground, you'd pick it up, right? Skinner is a, in all caps, guaranteed to win." So what's he do? He posts screenshots, placed $5,000 on FanDuel, $5,000 to win $50. He placed $50,000 on Kalshi to win $950. That's $55,000 on this dude who has a 98% chance to win. $55,000 to win $999, and of course he lost. He lost. This dude just lost $55,000.
2: This is some extreme bookmark stuff.
0: He lost $55,000.
2: How would you feel if you lost $55,000?
0: I wouldn't wager $55,000.
2: If you could, would you ever wager it?
0: No.
2: A lot of money.
0: That's so much money.
2: It's a lot of money.
0: So here's what's even funnier. The match was at 5 a.m. his time. He didn't watch. He said, "I'm going to wake up and find some extra money in my account."
2: Yeah.
0: So he woke up to losing $55,000.
2: I've done that before. Not $55,000, but like I've placed, you know, like a bet that I'm like, you know what? That's probably a guarantee for me to win.
0: I have $55,000. I don't care when the match is taking place. I'm up watching it.
2: Well, yeah, but I'm saying, like, I'm betting, you know, $5-$10 here, but I've either stopped watching or I'm not paying attention, or I've gone to bed and I woke up and I go, "Oh, that actually didn't hit. Oh boy, what happened?"
0: Oh no.
2: This would be
0: Kaylee.
2: Yeah. Can you get me a Sorsby's guy?
0: Can I get Ipe on the phone, please?
2: Who did Sorsby use? I need to talk to some people.
0: I need a fall guy. Connor? I need a fall guy. Connor's my fall guy.
1: I got
2: Connor,
1: it.
2: Would
1: I
2: you
1: got
2: accept it. Being a fall guy for the show?
0: Call letters first.
1: Yeah, call letters first. Accountability, Sean. Could learn something from it.
0: Connor's showing up tomorrow.
1: Mm-hmm.
2: For what?
0: Work.
2: Oh, well, yeah, we're not.
0: No, we're not. Connor's putting the call letters first.
1: Did you guys see this Fozen guy? Like, he's tweeting through it, and he's making me like him more. I love this guy.
0: Is he tweeting through it?
1: Yeah, he's like taking the hits with it, too. I love it.
0: He could. He lost $55,000 betting on a tennis player I'd never heard of. Number one guy in the world loses 18 points in a row. 18 in a row. That's incredible. That does it for On the Clock for today.
2: All right, 515-284-5966. You can tweet at us at Off the Bench KXNO. When we get back, our buddy Jeff DeBroff, formerly at Channel 8 KCCI here in Des Moines, will hop on with us for his weekly segment. 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
20: There will be plenty of sunshine out there for this afternoon. It will be warm, but a little breezy. Temperatures will be in the low to mid 80s. Then tonight, we'll have some more clouds building in. Temperatures will drop into the low to mid 50s. Tomorrow, we'll have some more clouds passing by. Temperatures will be in the low 80s. That's your latest Iowa's News Now weather first forecast.
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2: All right, 3:32 here on the Iowa Sports Radio Network. Hope everyone's Thursday is off to a good start. We're live here at Barrel Health Center in West Des Moines. We're with you until 5 o'clock this evening. Sean Roberts, Lucas Strain, Connor Ferguson. We're now joined by our buddy, Mr. Jeff DeBraw, formerly of Channel 8 KCCI here in Des Moines. And Jeff, I'm going to do something that I wasn't planning on doing, but I want to start this with an apology to you, sir. I want to say sorry to you because I took what maybe was an unnecessary shot at you earlier today.
13: Sean overreacting to something was not that bad.
2: I overreacted. Well, it wasn't. It was a picture of a T-shirt, and it was the USC logo, and it just said "scared" in Notre Dame colors. And I was taking a shot at the Notre Dame USC stuff, and I realized, you know what? They're both at fault here, Jeff. It's my fault for starting something that, you know, there needs to be accountability on both sides. So I want to start this with an apology, sir.
38: Apology accepted. You know, I guess. Unnecessary. Just friendly banter.
2: I appreciate it. Thank you for accepting the apology. I thought I wanted to be, I wanted to be the person. Well, and it got, it really got me thinking, because earlier in the show, Lucas posed the question of, do we think that the Spurs and Thunder get to a game seven? I said, no, the Thunder are finishing this thing off. And he was like, oh, wow. And I was like, well, Jeff pissed me off earlier, so now I want the Spurs to lose. And I realized, I don't, you know, necessarily, I don't want that for you, Jeff. I want my friends to be happy.
38: I think your intuition is probably correct. I think this thing ends tonight, unfortunately.
13: What? Why?
38: I'm a little pessimistic. I don't know, man. Even if Jalen Williams, like, I don't know. I'm pessimistic. I'm a fan. I'm pessimistic. And you ride the ebbs and flows of fandom, right? And, like, I don't know. Let me start off by saying this, to be transparent. I did not watch a single second of Game 5 of the Dave Matthews concert with my dad. But they still got it, by the way.
2: It's a good concert. It's a good concert.
38: Great concert. Great concert. An interesting crowd. But all I heard was like, does Wimby have like the Hanta virus? Like, good Lord, he looked horrible, apparently.
13: He was allergic to the paint.
38: I had not brought myself to watch it. I don't know. It feels weird tonight. I don't know if they close this out. AJ Mitchell, I don't think is playing for Oklahoma City. I'd be shocked if he was playing. And honestly, like, I don't know if they're going to bring in J-Dub to try to close this game out. But honestly, they've been better without him, which is shocking. But it's on the other side of it. Like, is Caruso going to hit those threes? Is Jared McCain going to hit those threes? If I was a betting man, which sometimes I am.
2: I was going to say, which you are.
38: Which the Oak, yeah. The OKC plus 130 money line is kind of screaming to me. I kind of think this thing ends tonight. I think the Spurs team is exhausted. They have had no help from their bench. The sixth man of the year, Keldon Johnson, has been absolutely atrocious all series. But that Corgi did pick Spurs in seven, so we will see.
13: The Corgi's gotten the first five games perfectly correct. You are right.
38: Isn't it amazing when it's amazing when your team is back in the playoffs and you're like, but the Corgi has picked it so far. It's like, yeah, this 15-pound fat dog who bops beach balls off his nose has no bearing on what's going to happen tonight. But you know what?
13: Don't say that. Maybe he might.
38: At least Tony Brothers isn't calling the game.
13: You don't want him giggling with Lou Dort on the sideline anymore?
38: Isn't it such a shame that this is a sport where you see the officiating crew and you're immediately like, oh, that's an issue. What other sport do you have that? Like baseball, like you saw Angel Hernandez behind the plate. You're like, all right, this is going to be a bad night. But it's bad for both teams. Like this guy tonight, James Wood, there's videos of him like holding up SGA jerseys and Instagram reels and but Zach Zarba is the head official and the Spurs do have a good record when he calls games. So, but it's such a shame that this sport gets to this where it's like, Tony Brothers is officiating. Like we're not winning this game tonight, but it also doesn't help that you shot 11 of 40 between your four best players.
13: Oh, who's the extender? I'm blanking on his name. Foster.
38: Scott Foster.
13: You need Scott Foster.
2: Yeah, there
13: you need
2: it is.
13: Him
2: yeah, yeah.
13: That's who you needed.
38: He was there at game four.
13: Went Spurs way.
38: Look, if we win, I'll be thrilled. Obviously, I'll be thrilled. I don't know. I'm really disappointing the way they lost game five, and then Wimby not talking to the media afterwards is to me a little soft.
13: Oh, that's soft.
38: And that is my guy. But... we'll see. We will see. I'm very nervous.
2: Jeff DeBraw, formerly at Channel 8 KCCI here in Des Moines, now working down in Tampa, Florida, joining us here on a Thursday. We're live from Farrell Health Center in West Des Moines. Jeff, what'd you make of the Knicks sweeping the Cavs, making it look easy?
38: I'm at a crossroads of whether or not I think that's a result of the Knicks being really good, which they're playing really good basketball right now. or if the East is just that bad. And I think it's like, I think I'm at like 70-30. The Knicks are playing really good basketball at the 30%. The East is just really bad at 70%. I mean, that's just, it's not a good conference, you know, and things are falling the right way for the Knicks. This is probably going to be the best chance it's going to be the best chance to win a title for a long, long time. Because you have these two teams in the West who are battling it out, and they're going to come into that series, whoever it is, banged up. But they look really good. When you have Landry Shamet looking like Ray Allen.
13: Don't you start shaming Landry Shamet now, okay? Best for shooting performance we've ever seen in a conference finals.
38: That's what I'm saying. Like, when Landry Shamet starts looking like Ray Allen, I mean, everything's going right for you.
13: He's the guy.
38: The layoff hurt them, like Russ versus Russ, right?
13: Yeah.
38: I don't know. Look, if the Spurs lose tonight, or if they win, they lose game seven. If the Spurs lose this series, I will be a Knicks fan. And going back to how you were like, I'm rooting for the Spurs to lose tonight, Sean. How can you actually root for Oklahoma City unless you're from Oklahoma? Like,
2: oh, I'm not.
38: So unwatchable. And of course, tonight's game is going to start with an SGA free throw because they upgraded Mason Plumlee's foul to a flagrant one, but we're going to ignore, you know, Jared McCain with a flying elbow to Dylan Harper's throat. I mean, come on. They're so unwatchable.
13: Oh, man, they are. They truly, truly are. But here's the thing. It's a good thing that it gets everybody to cheer against in the NBA. So maybe it's good to have a villain back in the league. I want to go over to baseball here because I saw that you were retweeting some stuff about Wander Franco, of course, the former Rays shortstop. And we don't need to talk about like what's the X's and O's of the details of what's happening. I just want to know, with you down in Tampa, is that still a storyline that you guys follow? Like the Wander Franco stuff, is that something that you guys are like, because you're in the news, is that something you guys still report on?
38: I mean, no, absolutely. I mean, this is a guy who signed an 8-year, $171 million contract. This guy was supposed to be the future of the franchise. No, absolutely.
2: The biggest contract in Rays history.
38: I mean, it's a huge deal. You know, our station works with, there's a part of our station that is a Spanish language station. And one of the guys he was like, I have a source down in the Dominican right now who's at the trial. We're going to have everything. So yeah, I mean, it's a big deal. And now I think fans are more so wondering, cause he's not going to play he's not going to play Major League Baseball ever again. I think fans are now wondering, you know, what happens with salaries when they get out of money? How do you figure it out? No, but the Wander Franco, can he come back to play for the Rays? I mean, that ship has sailed for fans here.
13: Oh, yeah.
38: And I think they're okay with it because they somehow landed on Junior Caminero, who might end up being better.
13: If he's better than Wander Franco was a stud. Yeah, awful human being, but he was great on the field. He was great on the diamond.
38: He certainly was. Junior no slouch, man. I mean, 45 homers and what was it, 114 RBIs last year, and probably on pace for another 40 homer season. I mean, has already stated that he wants to be around for a long time, so we'll see what happens. But no, we definitely kept up with it and will keep up with it.
2: Hey, Jeff, one of the things that came out today, it's not a massive story, but I think it's pretty cool that. Coming up in June, your Braves play my White Sox. Bob Costas is going to be on the local White Sox call in honor of the White Sox 1983 team. But neither here nor there. It's just the Sox playing the Braves. What are your thoughts on Costas when it comes to baseball play-by-play? I mean, when play-by-play in general?
38: Snooze fest. It's a little bit. And here's the bitch. Outside, 1-1. Like, okay. All right, here we go. Like, next one. And it's 2-1 now. He's got, look, Bob Costas is a legend. If I could have a career that is 25%, 10% of Bob Costas' career, I'd be a very happy man. That being said, I don't like watching him call baseball, but he is still one of the great sports journalists and TV personalities that we have had. But he is a very boring play-by-play guy. I watched him. His first played the Sixers on NBC this year. It was when they did their throwback day. And Costas called the game. And the Spurs won by 50. And it was the most boring 50-point win ever. I was not even excited about it. It was like, Wembanyama, the dunk. He's pretty tall, huh? It's like, oh, my gosh, Bob.
2: All right, buddy. God. Well, appreciate you joining us today and the flexibility because you had to work on Tuesday.
38: No, thank you for your flexibility.
2: That's right. All right, my man. You told me to go away. We'll be back to normal next week, but appreciate you joining us today, sir.
38: I hope we're talking Spurs Knicks finals, but I doubt it.
13: We're going to be throwing hands if that's the case.
2: It would be good. But all right, Mr. DeBroff, we'll talk next week, sir. Thank you again for joining us.
38: All right, fellas.
2: 515-284-5966. 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
3: 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Then overtime, Iowa will take over. It is time to face off. Connor.
20: All right, guys. Caitlin Clark was seen in a Giants hat after supporting both the Yankees and the Cubs in the past. Do you care if your favorite players and celebrities wear other teams' gear?
2: Yes. Yes, I do. Like,
13: well, if they're a fan, then yes, yeah, but they're not.
2: Yeah, I guess if...
13: Like, you think Ben Stiller's ever getting caught dead wearing something other than
2: like,
13: Knicks gear?
2: No, because like this... Let me get into my example here. Chance the Rapper, okay, grew up on the south side of Chicago. Massive White Sox fan, okay? He had a clothing line with the White Sox or a hat line with the White Sox. He's thrown out the first pitch multiple times. Like, it is a... Anyway... There's been a few times that he's been pictured with a Cubs hat. That bothers me. I don't like that.
13: You're so petty.
2: Yes.
13: Your pettiness knows no bounds.
2: To the fact of, like, now I look at him differently. I look at him differently and his rep career.
13: I mean, I refuse to wear, like, when I go to a game, I actually prefer to not go to Yankees games when I go and check out all these ballparks because tickets are cheaper.
2: Mm-hmm.
13: But I will not. Flex. What? They are cheaper.
2: You're not wrong.
13: They're cheaper.
2: Much cheaper.
13: When the Yankees are playing, ticket prices go up. But so, you know, I'm not going to wear the home team's gear or the road team's gear. I'll just wear nothing or I'll wear Yankees gear. But I don't get upset when I see somebody else is wearing different gear.
2: I don't know.
13: Caitlin Clark is wearing a Giants hat. Good for her.
2: Yeah, but she's wore her Cubs stuff. She's thrown out the first pitch at Wrigley. She's a Cub fan.
13: She was the Grand Marshal at the Indy 500.
2: Yes. Can't forget that.
13: How could you? Connor, how was her... I didn't see her little thing. How was it?
20: We were still getting the pool TV set up, but everyone I heard said it was good.
2: You missed it.
20: Yeah, I missed it.
13: None of us saw it.
2: You had to get the extension cord.
20: The HDMI cord was giving us fits.
13: Who takes a TV to a public
2: Thank
13: pool?
2: Thank you. That's what I was trying to ask the other
13: it's
2: day.
13: Who takes a TV... Who takes a TV to a public pool?
20: Okay, second face-off question today is we're planning on taking the TV out there again on Sunday for the IndyCar race at Detroit and NASCAR at Nashville. Is that acceptable at a country club?
13: No.
2: No.
20: I'm saying it depends.
13: No.
2: You could get me with the, like, it's the, you know, the apartment complex pool or something like that. Still, bold strategy out of you.
13: Your own backyard? Absolutely.
2: Yeah. Country club pool, you're busting out an extension cord, a table, and a TV. Who do you think you are?
20: Actually, it was on a chair, I think.
13: I would argue country club is doing it at the country club is worse than doing it at a public pool because country club, they try it to at least have an image they try to uphold. And Connor's got a TV on the ground.
20: We have the most sophisticated racing series in the world on TV.
2: You're not in the infield, at a dirt track race.
13: What are we doing? Putting the water in our beer here?
20: That could be something, water and beer.
2: Get back to your shanties over here.
13: I would argue that doing it at the country club's worse than at a public pool.
2: You shouldn't have said country club, Connor.
13: You made it worse.
2: You made it worse.
20: I figured it'd be better. All right, we'll go to the next one here. So 17 years ago, guys, Kyle Busch won a custom-painted very nice guitar that they give out as trophies at Nashville. There's people... I'm sorry, I skipped the part. He, in victory lane, smashed the crap out of the guitar. If you saw a NASCAR driver do this, what would be your reaction?
2: I could care less.
13: I don't care.
2: I could care less. Am I supposed to feel a certain way about this?
13: What opinion are we supposed to have?
20: A lot of people that appreciate guitars don't like them smashing it because of how much guitars cost and how much they could be sold for.
2: Oh, have we offended the music industry here?
13: Tyler Allen's going to be pissed at us.
2: Are we out on the? Is the music community out on off the bench?
13: I've smashed a guitar before.
2: I would like to smash a guitar. I think it would be
13: fun.
2: It's
13: a lot of fun.
2: Yeah.
13: I've done it.
20: I want to hear the situation where Lucas smashed a guitar.
13: It was somebody's old acoustic guitar. They said it wasn't going to work anymore. I don't know why, but they said it wasn't going to work. And I said, can I break it? And they said, yeah.
20: I support that. That's on my bucket list.
13: I broke an acoustic guitar.
2: Connor, you should break the guitar at the country club. You got to really move in there.
20: Anyone has a guitar for
2: me? How are you getting into the country club?
13: Yeah, whoa. We skipped that.
2: No. We're going to do this on the other side of the break. That does it for hour number two. More to come in hour number three. Bill Seal, cyclingreport.com, joins us at 4:30. 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
21: Things are getting busy if you're eastbound on Collins between I-380 and Council Street. And also a reminder that Clinton Street remains closed between Iowa Avenue and Washington Street. They're doing some pavement repairs that should be reopening sometime tomorrow afternoon. With your total traffic report for the corridor, I'm Tim Weiland.
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2: Third and final hour here on a Thursday. 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But that is coming up at 4:30. If you missed any part of the show, check it out on the podcast via the free new and improved iHeartRadio app. Before we wrapped up hour number two, we both had the same question at the same time, Lucas. We have in regards to Connor.
13: We have somebody who is a country club member on the show, and it's not one of us. It's Connor.
2: Out of all the people, too. So, all right, Connor, you don't need to say which country club, but I want to know how I want to know how you got put in or how you got in there.
20: Yeah, so my family has been members there since I was a kid, and I've been going there since I was a kid. It's pretty simple.
2: You've had a country club membership the entire time.
13: You've had access to this the whole time, and Sean and I have never gotten an
2: invite.
13: We've
2: never gotten an invite to the pool?
20: The pool opened literally this weekend. You guys are welcome to come out and watch a race with me. Be a fun time.
2: Connor, no, I'm not going to watch a race. You're not treating this like the infield at a NASCAR track.
20: Well, no.
13: We're not taking a TV.
20: The invite is with the asterisk of you got to watch at least the last 30 laps of a race. Lucas?
2: Not the first 30 for Lucas.
13: First 30 is where it's at, okay?
2: Well, this is good to know. Yeah, no, I saw that over the weekend. I was like, okay, Connor is setting a TV up with an extension cord and everything at a public pool, which I was like, bold strategy.
13: I was at a country club and said, you know how when people say make yourself at home, you're really not supposed to do that. You're supposed to still be very polite
2: about
13: everything.
2: Not when it comes to Connor.
13: Connor fully went and made himself at home.
20: Oh, trust me, we asked a couple of times. I was kind of against it like you were, Lucas, and my dad's like, nope, we're doing that. We're taking it out there. We're going to have it all set up. And
2: Dad was like, we paid for this privilege.
13: Yeah. This was Dave's idea?
20: Yeah, we usually have like a group of like 7 to 15 people anywhere in between watching the race as it goes on. So it's a fun time out there. Everyone's good people.
2: I need to know.
13: Dave's a hardworking man. I can respect Dave's decision.
2: Okay.
13: Not Connor's.
20: Appreciate
13: Connor
20: that.
13: Connor should not have done this. Dave has my permission.
2: We're out on Connor doing this at a country club.
20: I just want it on the record, too, that if Lucas or Sean paid more attention to the group chat, I was very quick to tell him I'm at a country club, not a public pool.
2: Wait, you disclosed this?
20: Yes, no. This was said on Sunday.
13: Sean, are you doing what I do where you see the group, you see he said something and you open it and you close it?
2: Well, in my mind, I was like, okay, Connor has set up a television. I was more thrown off with the extension cord. I'm like, he's really gone above and beyond here to watch racing at a pool. And at the time, I thought it was a public pool.
20: It'd probably be worse if we brought a generator out there and had that running.
2: Oh my goodness!
20: To power the TV.
13: You're treating this like it's a tailgate.
2: Uh huh.
13: You can't do that.
2: So I guess is off the bench now part of a country club?
13: Absolutely not.
20: You guys want to do a show from there?
2: No,
13: they have to pay us for that.
2: Yeah, come on, Connor.
20: That is true.
13: We don't just show up to places for free.
2: There was a time in our life, maybe, but not anymore.
13: Chantourage show.
2: Yeah.
13: Chantourage not would even love, back then. Yeah. You would love to do a show from a country club.
2: Yeah, but now sometimes you get to a point with your show that that stuff isn't free anymore.
13: Okay, well, here's the thing. Connor's not the only one who needs to get laughed at here for a little bit because, Sean, what is wrong with you? You just, the fine folks here at Faro, out in the lobby, they have a TV, and it's a promotional TV where they have videos of customers and their experience in there. And Sean had to be the guy, and you went and asked if you could be in a video.
2: I want to give my testimonial.
13: You're going to be that guy. You're asking to be in a video.
2: Filming tomorrow.
13: Sean, we are already the people who come here and do a show in the lobby and have people stare at us. We're on the radio. You didn't have enough attention already.
2: No,
13: needed to go and be in a video for Vero?
2: No, because here's the thing, Lucas. I will get it for social media. It'll be all over the place. I'm growing my and growing Vero and my story.
13: So now, okay, but now the video idea only magically pops into your head after I told you today you should have taken a video of me getting my treatment done and posted online.
2: Yes.
13: So now you're just going to take all of the credit for the idea that I gave you today.
2: Think of this. Every time now you come to the lobby here at Vero, you're going to have to watch me. My testimonial is going to be
13: on the TV
2: screen.
13: I'm not looking at that TV. I already ignore you in person when I see you here. I'm not going to react to you on a TV.
2: You should. It's going to get a lot of play. It's going to get a lot of play.
13: Are you going to make a goofy video? Is that why it's going to get a lot of play?
2: No, my testimonials is the real deal.
13: I feel like you're supposed to give your testimonial when you're done so you can speak about how the treatment helped you.
2: It's helped me.
13: You're in the middle of it. You should wait until the end to give your testimony.
2: I started 4 weeks ago. I haven't had a headache since I started.
13: I feel like you should wait until the end.
2: I'm on a 3-year plan. I might not even be doing the radio show anymore in 3 years.
13: Well,
20: geez, Sean.
2: Did I get dark there?
13: Speaking of the radio show, you're just dropping these bombshells on me today.
2: What do I do now?
13: Connor, right before we started the third hour today, Sean hits me with this. You know, it wasn't until about a week ago that I knew the first part of our intro was from Cars. Can you believe this, Connor?
20: That's probably more egregious than not knowing how to pronounce Tomater's name.
13: Sean, what did you think I put in there?
2: I thought it was just some random clip from a movie. I didn't know.
13: You see, hey, Lightning, you ready?
2: I thought it said, hey, listen up, you ready? I thought that's what it said for the whole, like, we're almost a year into the show that I thought the whole time that's what
13: would
2: it said.
20: It's clearly Mac's voice, the race car hauler. I mean, that's an unmistakable voice, Sean.
2: Okay, I've watched Cars like twice in my entire life.
13: That's a problem right
20: that's
13: there.
20: That's egregious, too. How is Miles ever going to learn life lessons?
13: Have you ever seen Cars 2?

0: Otherwise, he's not going to understand what the Cozy Cone Motel, what it even means. Do you even know what the Cozy Cone Motel is?
1: I know what it is. I know what it is.
0: There's kids in the car right now. It's after four.
1: It is. Yeah, we're back into...
0: We're in the kid-friendly zone. Why do you think we're talking Pixar?
1: That's right. That's right. That's how we planned it.
0: Perfectly.
1: I in all honesty, though, I had no... Until like a week ago when we were talking about different quotes for which is going to be coming up here in about a month. New
0: Quit
1: intro.
0: Quit teasing the tease.
1: Sorry. Tease of the tease.
0: Quit teasing the tease.
1: Tease of the tease.
0: Any other questions about the segments of our intro? Anything else that you don't know?
1: Everything else I know.
0: Hey, Lightning, you ready? Get off of the bench and into the game with Sean Roberts, oh, and Lucas Strain. Who in the right mind?
1: You don't have to quote the whole thing here.
0: I just want to see if I could, honestly.
1: I mean, that was a good run.
0: I thought I could do the whole thing.
1: That was a good first 20 seconds there.
0: 20. You know how to count to 20?
1: 15.
2: Doesn't know how to pronounce tomato, so.
0: I don't understand that joke, Connor. What's he say? What's he do wrong?
2: What did he...
0: Mater?
2: Sean mispronounced Mater's name and said Maytel or something. Like, gosh, 5 months ago, probably at this point.
0: How am I supposed to remember what he did five months ago?
2: I thought for sure...
1: I don't remember what I did 5 months ago. I don't remember what I did a week ago.
0: Connor might be making something up again.
1: He could be. This could be like...
0: It's a Connor stat.
1: He's trying to... Yeah, where are we? Are we Cubs zoning this or are we...
2: I have this on full authority. I won't go back and find it. I don't want to hold myself to that. But you definitely said Mater's name wrong.
0: He's going to comb through all of the past podcasts just to find the one moment where Sean said something mistakenly so he can take a victory lap.
1: He wants it. It's all about a victory lap. It's all what it comes down to.
0: That's what we all do.
1: You're not wrong.
0: We all do that. We just want to take victory laps over each other. Have you guys been, I don't know if you guys follow watch the College World Series at all.
1: The CWS?
0: Yeah. Well, so I know you watch it once it gets to Omaha, and you'll pay attention for the super regionals. But have you been paying attention to the Women's College World Series? Because...
1: No.
0: Well, first off, you have the storyline of Oklahoma didn't make it. But the Jason Williams storyline, have you followed this at all?
1: That I have followed,
0: this
1: yes.
0: is awesome.
1: Texas Tech, right?
0: Yeah. So
1: Texas Tech just in the middle of everything these days.
0: So Jason Williams, you know, we all know of White Chocolate. You
1: yes.
0: know, cocky little white basketball player. That dude was good.
1: He was smooth.
0: He was real good. Played his college days at Florida, right? And his daughter, she's really good at softball. She's really good. And she spent her first 2 years at the collegiate level playing in Florida at her dad's alma mater. She enters the transfer portal and she goes to Texas Tech. So Texas Tech coincidentally faced Florida this last weekend. And in that three-game series, She hit multiple home runs. She was hit by five pitches. Jason Williams was ejected from one of the games. And then after another one of the games, they brought him onto the field and was celebrating with the team on the field. Well, I think the story is so fun. Texas Tech beat Florida, by the way. And Jason Williams is fully and openly cheering for Texas Tech, as he should be. He's cheering for his daughter's school. I think the story is so funny, which, by the way, she had another hit today, Texas Tech won.
1: She got hit today,
0: too. She got hit today. She got a hit today.
1: I saw the video of course, she gets drilled, and they pan right to Jason Williams, and he goes, "You got to be kidding me."
0: Did you see that she was...
1: Did she do something specifically at the plate, like stance-wise?
0: No,
1: this is all...
0: No.
1: We're just trying to hit her.
0: Well, I think for Florida it was. For Mississippi State today, I can't say.
1: Are they just sticking up for the SEC? Is that...
0: Sisterhood of the SEC. You come after one of us, you come after all
1: of
0: us.
1: Apparently.
0: I feel like they should be happy that she got out of the conference. She's good. She's their leadoff hitter. Plays second base. Like I said, she had a hit today. Texas Tech eight-run Mississippi State. I don't really pay attention to the Women's College World Series. I will pay attention when it gets down to the final eight. I pretty much do the same thing for the men's side of things. Except I have been following UCLA this year. They're not winning the whole thing. Book it right now.
1: Really?
0: That's not happening. They keep having way too many close calls. Way too many. They're going to trip up at some point.
1: Got the first pick in the draft on their team.
0: UCLA is not going to win the whole thing.
1: Okay. Lucas Strain calling it now.
0: Stamp of approval. If I get it wrong, I'm going to have some people taking a victory lap on me.
1: I don't think people will be butthurt because you decided to go against UCLA.
0: UCLA is not winning the whole thing. I'm putting my stamp on it right now. So, Sean, did you pay attention to the proposed Senate bill? For-

0: collegiate sports. Did you look into any of that at all?
1: Saw it, read it a little bit. There's some things that I'm like, oh, you know what? That can work. There are also some things that I'm like, no, not going to work.
0: I really don't think any of it's going to work.
1: Really?
0: I don't think any of it's going to pass. I think it's all... I think a lot of it is stuff that I would be in favor for. Like one of the things was they change rivalries to where you are geographically. So that kind of coincides with changing your conferences.
1: Yeah.
0: To going back to...
1: That's not
0: going to
1: happen.
0: So like that's what I would love to have happen. You think, do I really like Cal and Stanford playing in the ACC? Not really.
1: I don't think Cal and Stanford like played in the ACC.
0: Did you see that they had to play each other in the first round of the ACC baseball tournament?
1: And they had to go all the way to...
0: Virginia, is where it is.
1: No, I thought it was...
0: Is it in Carolina?
1: Carolina, one of the Carolinas, yeah.
0: So like, I think in theory that's good. It's never gonna happen.
1: No,
0: that's never going to happen. So, another one of the things was like they want to limit it to one transfer for undergrads. Boom! I'd love for that to happen.
1: Support it. Not gonna happen.
0: This is not gonna pass. That's not going to happen.
1: And if it were to pass, it's gonna be held up in court for a long time.
0: Yeah, and we're just gonna have players who are gonna be, they're gonna try and get their own way around it. Like the UCLA guy that we were talking about earlier today. Mm-hmm. The quarterback, don't worry, I'm entering the transfer portal for track, but I'm going to play football at my next school. It's going to happen.
1: At some point, I'm putting the pads on.
0: There was, so pooling media rights is really the big one that my eyes found, that I noticed, is that they want the conferences to pool their media rights together. I don't even know how that would be a good idea. Like, I don't understand why. It's never going to happen. The SEC quite literally said that themselves today in a statement. They said, yeah, no, we're not doing this. And why would the SEC do that? Why would the SEC want to do that? Why would the SEC say, yes, all of this money that ESPN is paying for us to have our media rights, let's distribute it to the other conferences?
1: No, it's not going to happen.
0: Why would they ever do that? The Big Ten would say the exact same thing.
1: It would,
0: I understand why the ACC and Big 12 want it, but...
1: It would happen if you didn't have like, to your point, the Big Ten on the with Fox and NBC and the SEC on ESPN. It would happen if you were able to distribute it to all the networks. Like if everyone could play on all the networks throughout the season, then maybe. Or if you just had everything on one network. Like let's just for the sake
0: fantasy
1: of
0: fantasy world.
1: Yeah, fantasy, hypothetical. Everyone played on ESPN. Then you could do it, right? It's never going to happen.
0: No, it's not going to happen. And like in theory would pooling media rights be good for distributing talent? Oh, absolutely. Oh, absolutely. Cuz then you're not going to have some schools who are richer than others purely
1: Correct.
0: Because of what conference they're in. That's never going to happen.
1: No.
0: The SEC, the Big Ten are never going to go for it. And the SEC quite literally said so themselves. Speaking of the SEC and the Big Ten, a little bit here on NCAA tournament expansion talk. Not NCAA tournament expansion talk.
1: Playoff talk.
0: I think it's funny how, remember last year, the Big Ten was the team that was on the island. Mm-hmm. The Big Ten was the only one saying, let's go to 24. And everyone else, the SEC, the ACC, and the Big 12 were, we want to stick at 12. Or most we want to go to is 16, right? And now we've kind of flipped that script, haven't we? The Big Ten is no longer the team on the island. It's the SEC. Because the ACC and the Big 12 are now in favor of the 2014 playoff.
1: Because they realized this benefits us.
0: Well, so here's why they are. Because the Big Ten switched their proposal. The Big Ten has flipped it to its top 24. It's the top 23 teams plus one auto bid. Here's what I think, Sean. Here's my cap. What do we call it? I'm blanking on it.
1: Your
0: tinfoil. Here's my tinfoil hat.
1: Okay.
0: I think this is what the Big Ten wanted the entire time. I think that the proposal that they put together last year of 24 teams, six automatic qualifiers from the Big Ten, six automatic qualifiers from the SEC, four from the ACC, four from the Big 12. The others are at large bids. I don't think the Big Ten actually ever really wanted that. I think in the dream world, they wanted it. I think they knew they were never going to get it. I think that this top 23 teams plus one group of five, I think this is what they truly wanted the entire time. I think this was a situation of ask for the stars because you're gonna miss low.
1: Mm-hmm.
0: I really think that's what this was. I think the Big Ten knew, okay, we can get this to where we want it to be. but we have to ask for a lot more so that way what we truly want doesn't seem that bad.
1: Yeah. And I think too, and now you've put the SEC in. Have you been kind of following, like, the SEC head coaches are pissed at the conference?
0: Well, so the coaches are now in favor of it. Well, not all of them. Like Mike Elko says he doesn't want it to happen.
1: Right, right. But I'm saying on the, because they agreed to the 9 conference games and the 1 Power 4 game with accepting that only if there is college football playoff expansion. Like they were under the impression we'll get to 16 teams, 24, whatever.
0: Correct.
1: Whatever. And now it's not happening, or it hasn't happened yet.
0: It's not going to happen this year. I'm telling you this
1: right
0: now.
1: And it hasn't happened yet.
0: We're going to be at 12 this year.
1: So the SEC is like, or at least the head coach was like, you guys got us on board for this, and nothing's happening. Mm-hmm. So now we got to play 9 regular SEC conference games along with a Power 4.
0: Yeah. So
1: like, it's.
0: But so you have the coaches and the commissioner want completely different things now.
1: Uh-huh.
0: The coaches are now in favor of expansion because they've realized, okay, our schedule is a lot harder. We're going to lose more games. We need more room for error.
1: We kind of screwed ourselves over without purposely trying to screw ourselves over.
0: So now the coaches want expansion, except for, like I said, Mike Elko. I loved his quote, by the way, where he's like, the coaches only wanted expanded so they could have more job security. It's supposed to be hard to make it to the playoffs, guys. Applaud Mike Elko. Shout out Mike Elko for that one, okay? Texas A&M coach. But so Greg Sankey doesn't want it, and we know why.
1: Because Greg Sankey then has to go and answer to ESPN, who reportedly has come out and said, we'll give you guys 16. We're not giving you 24.
0: And why is it, Sean? Why does ESPN not want it expanded
1: because
0: any further?
1: They don't want Fox involved. They don't want NBC involved. They don't want CBS involved. They want these strict rights to the college football playoff. And who does the SEC have the partnership with?
0: ESPN. So they're using ESPN as their talking piece.
1: Correct.
0: AKA Greg Sankey, who is at this point not talking about the betterment for the coaches. He is talking about what the betterment of what the SEC needs. And the SEC is in a partnership with ESPN. Fun times. College football. So political now.
1: It really is.
0: Only politics we talk on the show.
1: That's right.
0: Only politics.
1: Conference politics.
0: Only when it comes to collegiate sports. That's the only kind of politics we talk. All right. 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I started the day 0-1. I bet on the Tigers. They had a 1-0 lead, and then they got outscored 7-0, so they lost to the Angels 7-1. I was on the White Sox money line in a parlay with the Pirates today. In that parlay, the White Sox already won today. So in that parlay, they got me to plus 155. So I'm doing a little bit of a hedge spot. So I'm hoping, I still want the Pirates to win. But I also have hedged it by taking the Cubs money line today. It skeins against Colin Rea. So basically what it comes down to is if the Pirates win, I'll still make half a unit. But if the Cubs win, I don't lose anything. I'm just going to, it'll be a push for those two. So that's what I'm doing in the Pirates and the Cubs game. I'm on the over 8.5 between Toronto and Baltimore. It's Chris Bassitt against Patrick Corbin. It's kind
1: of. Are we there yet?
0: It's kind of. Okay. His underlying numbers are awful. I'm just waiting for it to happen. So I'm just taking the over today because I also don't like the Orioles pitcher. So over 8.5 between the Jays and the O's. Speaking of that game, I'm on Jesus Sanchez over 1.5 hits, runs, and RBIs combined. This is one of those props that I found on Unjuiced. His exit velo over his last 15 ABs has been absolutely tremendous. And like I said, Bassett's not a great pitcher this season. So over 1.5 hits, runs, RBIs for Jesus Sanchez of the Blue Jays. And then I'm on the under 7.5 runs between the Astros and the Rangers. I think this Rangers team is just awful. In the NBA world, Sean, I don't believe in game 7 unders. I believe in game 6 unders, especially when the home team is the team in the hole. That is when your defense comes alive. Give me the under 219.5 between the Spurs and the Thunder. And I don't know who wins the game, but I think the Spurs come out hot in the first quarter. Give me the Spurs first quarter minus 1.5. That's in the notebook.
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5: Iowa State hoops forward Milan Momcilovic is staying in the transfer portal after withdrawing from the NBA draft on Wednesday. The Iowa Cubs will go for a fifth straight win in Indianapolis tonight while the parent club tries to get out of Pittsburgh with back-to-back victories. And top-ranked Jannik Sinner was ousted from the French Open today in a major upset after Sinner needed treatment for cramps. I'm Bill Horrendon.
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1: 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Chuck Reed, voice of Drake football, along with Connor Ferguson, going to be doing the show tomorrow. So we were like, we want to talk to Bill. Let's get Bill on Thursday. And, I mean, the timing of it is perfect because Bill, yesterday, or last night, I should say, we found out that Milan Manciljevic is coming back to college. He withdrew from the NBA draft. First and foremost, thank you for coming on the show today, sir. Always good to talk to you. But your thoughts on this, Bill?
0: Yeah, it didn't surprise me. I think it was probably leaning more towards him coming back. I think the Iowa State coaches were still hopeful, optimistic that he was going to stay in the draft. And I don't know, he and Milan and his agent must not have gotten the guarantees they were looking for. Listening to Cyclone fans weigh in on my board, obviously they're not huge fans of this. I think if there's anything good maybe to come out of this, if he's not going to end up back at Iowa State, I think from their perspective, hopefully he goes to Kentucky. Last chance. They don't want to see him end up at Arizona and have to face him this season. I think that would be the worst for Cyclone fans that have already seen, Rocco Beck, Dottie Crooks, so many players leaving, and then Milan playing against them would not be ideal. So, but I think there are reports out there, Kentucky this afternoon in the driver's seat for him. Sounds like this is going to be something that gets done pretty quickly. There was another Big 12 school brought up. Joe Tipton reported this. Texas Tech had even reached out a little bit. But I think the consensus right now in the industry is it's Kentucky's to lose. And, well, as I say that, Mark Pope's lost a lot in the portal. He had 14 guys that didn't close on any of them. So I say Kentucky's in the driver's seat, but they haven't closed on any of these guys either. So I guess at this point, nothing would surprise me.
15: What are the fighting chances that Louisville and St. John still have?
0: Well, I think now that the Johnnies, they got Yesufu from Baylor.
15: They did? I missed that. See that.
0: Yeah, the thought is I think that St. John's is probably out on him now. And, maybe it pivots back to Louisville a little bit. But, Louisville has already gotten a pretty nice haul in the portal, too. They've actually hit on some good players. Badunga from Kansas, one of those. So they've already done a pretty good job, I think, putting together a roster. But you factor in the desperation at this stage, and nothing's going to top Kentucky right now in trying to put together a roster next season. And Mark Pope's got to think he's on the hot seat, too. So they're desperate, and they're going to make a splash, I think. So Milan's probably going to be their guy.
15: Bill, let's just say that Milan does go to one of those Big 12 schools, whether it be Arizona or Texas Tech. Say they got to come back to Ames this next season. What kind of welcome do you think he would get from the Cyclone faithful?
0: Yeah, I think he would still get a pretty good welcome. I think there'd be more cheers. And, really, I think
15: that's what I said.
0: Fans, former players, I don't think they're going to direct their ire at him too badly. I mean, even what Tyrese Hunter came back, and I still don't think that was an overly hostile crowd that night. And the circumstances in which he left, completely different than Milan. Iowa State's got a great basketball fan base. The fans there, they're educated. They know how this thing goes. They know the circumstances. And TJ had to put together a roster, fill a lot of holes in the portal before Milan really knew what the NBA chances were. So I think they understand, and I don't think it would be overly negative. But, saying that, I think they hope he ends up at Kentucky.
1: Talking to Bill Seals here, CycloneReport.com. I mean, what do you think, just your thoughts on this, Bill? Like, what do you think I asked this to Lucas earlier. What do you think the feedback he got from the NBA side of things? What was that feedback, do you think, that he got?
0: Well, the word was that he wanted a first-round guarantee. I think that was floated out there by his agent. Even with the guys staying in college, not going into the draft, guys dropping out, I still think that was probably a stretch. He was going to get that first-round guarantee. So now you kind of get into that second round limbo. where he would be a two-way guy. I think either way he gets drafted the second round, he's going to be a two-way guy. He'll get some time in the league next year, and he'll go, you know, bounce back and forth between the G League and the NBA. I think that was probably a foregone conclusion that would be the path if he would have stayed in the draft. But you just factor the money that's thrown around. I mean, Milan's waited until the perfect time here, really, to pounce on a very, very lucrative deal. And Kentucky's desperate. I mean, that's driving up the price right now. So the money he would have made as a two-way guy, second-round pick, I guess it depends on where in the second round he goes, maybe what the salary would be. But, that pales in comparison to what he's going to get likely at Kentucky. And if this five-year eligibility thing comes out,
3: mm-hmm.
0: and it's grandfathered in, Milan's probably going right back to Kentucky next season. And who knows what he could make over a two-year span with the Wildcats. It's going to be a whole heck of a lot more than what he would make as a two-way in the NBA for sure.
3: Bill Seals on 3, joining us on the Iowa Sports Radio Network, 106.3 KXNO. Bill, let's switch over to the football side of things, because yesterday we got the official kick times for the first three games of the season, as well as the pair of Friday night games that the Cyclones are playing on later on in the year. I want to go to that Week 2 matchup against Iowa, 6:30 kick on NBC. Reaction to that one, Bill? Excited to be back in Kinnick Stadium for a night game?
0: Yeah, it's going to be a lively atmosphere, as I'm sure you would know, Lucas. It's going to be a crowd that's been getting liquored up the entire day, and a Cyhawk, 6:30 national television. Iowa State and Jimmy Rogers. Matt Campbell's first game against the Hawks didn't go so well either. And, He's going to run into an absolute, I think, worst conditions for a road team in his first Cyhawk game, going into primetime national TV in Iowa City. So, yeah, I mean, it's setting up to be a very favorable atmosphere, I think, for the Hawks in that one.
1: Bill, staying on the topic of football, it's going to be a huge recruiting weekend for Jimmy Rogers and this football program. What should Cyclone fans be on the lookout for?
0: Yeah, they've got a lot of this. This is kind of the priority weekend for Iowa State. They brought in a lot of commits along with some of the top uncommitted guys on their wish list. So guys like Will Slagle, Isaiah Hansen. I think they're going to play a big role this weekend in hosting those guys. I think Iowa State's going to want to hope to close on a good chunk of these guys. We'll see how that ends up playing out. As far as kind of the marquee guys, the uncommitted guys that they've got in there this weekend, in addition to the committed one that I mentioned with Will Slagle, he's the gem right now. But Chris Wilson, he's another guy. He's going to go three places after Iowa State, but I think the Cyclones with this Indiana edge, the Hoosiers just got a commitment from another edge today, a four-star. Chris Wilson's a four-star from Indiana. I think the Cyclones hoping to make a nice move with him this weekend. As far as a decision, though, I think probably not going to happen in the days ahead. If you go down the list, Roman Combs is another one. He's got a Penn State visit coming up here in a few weeks. He's another one across two coaching staffs now at Iowa State getting recruited. Let's look locally too, relatively locally. Ryan Paulson out of Central DeWitt. He's another one, defensive end, probably going to turn into, he's an edge right now, but I think probably ends up maybe a strong side type of guy. He's actually in town today. It starts Illinois coming up after that. I think Illinois and Iowa State liking their chances right now with him. And I think Jimmy Rogers would like no more than to close on another kid from in-state in his first year. So I could keep going down the list, guys. I don't know how much time you've given me, but, there's another one, too. I guess I'm staying on the local angle here. Cade Newman out of Ankeny Centennial. He's another one in town this weekend. He's seen his stock really soar, I think, this spring. Iowa State offered, and I think the Cyclones were thinking, you know, they were going to, you know, close the deal with him maybe even before his official, but he's added a few more offers since the Iowa State one, and I think he's going to probably visit a few places. But Iowa State likes him, a tight end, to maybe pair him up with Joe Vineyard, the Waukee Northwest prospect.
1: All right, Bill. Well, your Avs got swept out of the playoffs, and the A's have dropped out of first place. What's happening?
0: Yeah, I know, it's just terrible, isn't it? But, you know, I've been saying this. We talk A's on here every week, and I've been saying the pitching staff is not going to hold up. And, you know, here we go. They thought Aaron Civale was going to be their ace. He's on the IL now. Now I guess you could say it's JT Ginn and probably just a bunch of AAA guys anchoring that rotation. So I think you're already kind of starting to see it, the foundation crack a little bit. And they got to get some of these bats going. They got to get Lawrence Butler, Tyler Soderstrom. They got to get those guys in gear to make up for this porous pitching staff of late.
1: All right, buddy. Appreciate you joining us today. And we'll be back to normal next week. So we'll talk to you next Friday.
0: All right. You guys enjoy the wedding tomorrow night, too. Send the future, Mr. and Mrs. Alec Bussey my best.
1: We will.
3: Will do.
1: We will. We will. Appreciate it, Bill. Thank you, as always, sir.
0: Yep. Take care.
1: Bill Seals, CycloneReport.com, joins us usually every Friday at 3:30, but joined us today at 4:30 to talk Cyclones. All right, 515-284-5966. You can tweet at us at Off the Bench Cakes. You know, when we get back, Dr. Fitzsimmons rejoins the show. We got a lot to get to with Dr. Fitzsimmons. So that's coming up next here on the Iowa Sports Radio Network.
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5: A couple of passing clouds are expected as we head throughout the rest of the evening as well as into the nighttime hours. Temperatures will be dropping back into the upper 50s. On Friday, we'll see partly to mostly cloudy skies as we go throughout the day. Mostly dry conditions are expected as well, with high temperature around 84 degrees. And that was the check. View weather first forecast, I'm meteorologist Kason Ferrix.
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1: All right, 4:46 here on the Iowa Sports Radio Network. Sean Roberts, Lucas Drain, Connor Ferguson with you for another 15 minutes here or so. On a Thursday, we're live from Farrell Health Center in West Des Moines. Always a good time out here at Farrell. Not just when we're getting our adjustments, doing shows.
3: It's easy.
1: It's easy.
3: We're out here in the lobby, hanging out.
1: In the lobby.
3: Catching stairs.
1: It is funny when you come across someone, they're like, what are you guys doing here?
3: What are you doing? Why'd you just go, oh! And people just look at you.
1: That's right. Dr. Fitzsimmons joining us again. What's up, sir?
27: Yeah. Thanks for having me. Good times out here.
1: Absolutely. So we were telling you over the break, I have signed up for a testimonial tomorrow.
27: Yeah, I mean, so you do have a pretty amazing testimony. You've been here a month. You had headaches 3 to 4 days a week. You haven't had a single one since you started. I mean, that's awesome.
1: That's what I said. I was like, I gotta tell someone this outside of just doing that. Like, put me on the TV here.
27: Yeah, we'll put you on TV.
3: Is this a personal challenge that I need to start giving you headaches again?
1: No. Well,
27: I never said Sean Roberts has a face for radio. He does have definitely a good face for TV, too.
1: See? Look.
3: Oh, there we go.
1: Oh,
3: my goodness.
1: Look at that.
3: He was not approached. He asked if he could have a video.
1: I just said, I was like, what do I got to do to be on a video around here? I need to give a testimonial outside of just talking about it on the radio.
3: He wasn't having enough attention.
1: No. But tomorrow at my appointment, we'll be doing a testimonial.
3: So I got a question for you here, Doc, is that I look around here when I come in here. I mean, I'm 25. I am one of the younger patients that you have. Sure. I actually haven't seen anybody who is younger than me. You guys still take patients. They can be younger than 25.
27: Oh,
3: right?
27: Yeah. I mean, we actually just had a newborn in here that came in. The mom literally came from the hospital.
3: Really?
27: The baby was like 4 hours old and got adjusted. Yeah, I didn't give birth to my kids, but I delivered my children at home, and I adjusted them all within an hour of being born.
1: Really?
3: What does that look like?
27: I mean, my kids have literally never had a medication. My kids have never been in a hospital in their life. They've never been sick. I've literally had, the most they've had, I've got a 10, a 6, and a 2-year-old. The most they've ever had their whole life is like a runny nose and chicken pox. Like, that's all my kids have had their entire life.
1: You're helping, like, the birthing process here?
27: I just catch the baby. Just catch the baby, you know, and then I adjust it, you know?
3: Okay.
27: Make sure that his nerves are working properly.
3: What does that adjustment look like? Because you're not doing the thing to us where you're, like, putting us out on the table. And, yeah. All right, breathe. Crack
27: very gentle. We always say, like, if you're testing the ripeness of a tomato, that's like the pressure on a newborn, you know, so very gentle. But yeah, I mean, we see kids of all ages. Obviously, as you get older, that's when you typically have more joint issues, back pain, sleep, you know, all sorts of chronic health problems is when you get older. But obviously, the younger you are, the easier they are to correct, the faster you respond. We actually just had a kid in here named Wyatt. He'd had allergies, asthma his whole life. He actually didn't go to recess like the last 2 years at school.
3: You can't miss
27: because
3: recess.
27: Exactly. Everyone's favorite activity at school, right? And he couldn't even go outside until he started coming here. And you know, within a few months, got rid of all of his allergy medications, got rid of his EpiPen, and going to recess. You know, so really awesome results. We had another kid with colic. You know, that got rid of completely. You know, lots of younger kids, you know, with allergies, asthma, sleeping issues, bladder, you know, problems. We really get fantastic results with as well.
1: The allergy situation, that is another thing that I really even had talked to you about. My allergies have been, since I've started here, and I did this on purpose. I stopped taking my allergy medicine that I was on because I wanted to see, like,
27: yeah,
1: if something, you know, with my adjustments and my decompressions, like, if that all plays into this. Allergies been fine.
27: No headaches, no allergies.
1: I mean, I am a walking testimonial.
3: Here. He's a big complainer, and he has been complaining less.
27: So. Hey, that's a positive for everybody. Right? Everyone's benefiting.
3: I'm getting something out of Sean coming to Vera.
1: That's very true, but I got it. How nervous were you when the baby came out and you're like, all right, I gotta.
3: Sorry, honey. Let's go. I gotta
1: do an adjustment here. Like,
27: you know, the first child, I was still in chiropractic school when it was born, so it was definitely a little more nerve wracking. But now it's no big deal. But yeah, I mean, that's the cool thing. I mean, with your testimonial, our whole goal at Vera Health Center is to get your nervous system to communicate properly, whether it be headaches, allergies, plantar fasciitis, shoulder issues, hip, knee pain. We just had a guy that had a shoulder surgery replacement shoulder scheduled, completely canceled that after getting under care. We've had multiple people cancel knee surgeries, hip replacement surgeries, you know, and overall for a lot of people, they've tried a lot of things before they come. If they tried medications, they've tried surgeries, they've tried a lot of things that get short-term relief. But our whole entire premise is, what's the actual cause of your condition? How your nervous is not functioning properly? What's going on with your muscles? Everything that controls and coordinates the function of your body. If those can be corrected, then your body can heal itself. Like I said, that's how God made your body to design to heal from the inside. You know, I always joke with people, God didn't say, oh, I forgot to make ibuprofen. You know, our bodies know how to heal and work the way they're designed to.
1: Dr. Fitzsimmons from Vero Health here joining us. One of the things that we wanted to make sure we got to was some of the neuropathy stuff, because Lucas and I, we talk about the neuropathy stuff, but obviously you are the man to go to here. So yeah. It's one of the things obviously that you guys treat here. If you're one of our listeners, you're experiencing some stuff like that, what's that process look
27: yeah,
1: like?
27: Yeah, so first of all, neuropathy is if you have numbness, tingling, aching, burning sensations in your hands, legs, or feet. Typically, if you have high levels of inflammation, people with diabetes are more prone to it, but a lot of people that take different medications or have different injuries over the years can cause trauma to the nerves. And if you have that numbness, tingling in your hands or fingertips, you maybe have already been diagnosed with neuropathy. Most people are just prescribed gabapentin or different medications that just mask the symptoms, or maybe you have the symptoms, you haven't been officially diagnosed. Neuropathy is a progressive degenerative condition that's only going to get worse and worse and worse, harder and harder to deal with them. We've had 20-some-year-olds come in our office with neuropathy even. So it's definitely a debilitating condition that people have been told there's nothing that can be done about it. But we get phenomenal results. We just had a guy that comes from an hour and a half one way. He hadn't felt his feet literally in 30 years. He hadn't felt his feet. Couldn't feel pedals. Stepped on a nail one time, 2 inches through the bottom of his foot. Had no idea.
3: Oh my.
27: Within only 6 weeks of coming here, he felt his feet for the first time in 30 years. So really amazing testimonial with that, but we help so many people with neuropathy. Just had a guy come in last night. He drove here from Cedar Rapids.
1: Wow.
3: All over the place, just coming to get the treatment that you guys do. And if people are listening right now and they want to come to Vero, what's the phone number? Where should they go? Or what's the bench mob special?
27: Absolutely. 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
1: Awesome stuff. Dr. Fitzsimmons, thank you very much, sir. Appreciate you having us out here. And that'll do it for us. We'll talk to everyone on Monday. Peace.
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2: highway helpers being called to a stalled tractor trailer that's on westbound I-80 before Coral Ridge Avenue. Now, it is on the right shoulder, but it's in that work zone, and that's causing a little bit of a slowdown. If you're westbound on the strip, you have the usual slow pockets between Burlington and First Avenue, westbound Highway 6 slowing in a couple of areas between Camp Cardinal Boulevard and I-80. With your total traffic report for the corridor, I'm Tim Weiland.
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30: My father's never-ending string of lies ultimately broke apart my family. 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How did my father become the scheming mastermind? Was he like this with everyone? And is it possible, after all these years, he's actually changed? I have no idea where he lives or what he's up to, but my goal with this podcast is to track him down and get to the truth about who my father, Manny Veeder, really is. 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
8: 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It's time for Overtime Iowa, the best of the day. From the first quarter with Heather Burnside and Alec Bussey, Miller and Condon, and off the bench with Sean Roberts and Lucas Strain. Overtime Iowa is on.
9: Here on the first quarter, it's Heather Burnside, Jeff Woody filling in for Alec,
10: who
9: is off because he's getting married tomorrow, producer Tyler Allen. Alec is off, and yet here he is. Are you guys meeting for the first time? Jeff Woody, Alec Bussey?
12: Yeah, I believe so. I don't think I have met you before,
13: I don't think
12: Jeff.
13: So.
12: Maybe in passing, but never for a 20-minute conversation.
13: Yeah, maybe in the Iowa State press box at one point.
12: Yeah, something like that, probably.
9: Yeah. But yeah, Jeff Woody, obviously a former Iowa State football player, now a game analyst for ESPN with more chances coming up this fall, right? You're going to be doing more games?
13: Yes, officially been asked back. Just don't know exactly in what capacity. A lot of contracts and negotiations of stuff on other people's contracts. And if you have 20 people, then the 19th person becomes the 18th person. If the fifth person becomes, you know, another network, and all that stuff has to get solved. So I will be at ESPN this year. In what form? I don't know, but I'll be calling a game in week one. Somewhere.
9: That's awesome. And I know that in the middle of last season, you had to take like almost a month off because you and your wife had a baby.
13: We did. Yeah.
9: And yet you still get the call back.
13: He's a cute little bugger.
9: I'm sure he is.
13: Logistical challenges when you're trying to call a game and when you have a child due in October. But
9: yeah,
13: Disney, which owns ESPN, believe it or not, good with kids. So when I told him, like, hey, if you assign me a game, because the way it works is they say, hey, here's your game assignment. I would have to, if they gave me a game assignment, plus or minus 2 or 3 weeks around the due date, I would have, depending on where it is, if it was Kansas 3 weeks out, then I'd be like, okay, I can drive there because I can drive back. If it was like Tucson in like 2 weeks out, like, hey, I'm going to have to decline this one.
9: What's so another Big 12 bad destination? Waco probably can't be that easy to get to and from.
13: Not simple to get to Tucson. I had to go through Houston, which is a different direction.
9: Okay.
13: Anyway.
9: So, yeah, Woody's been holding down the fort. Alec is in studio, though, because you've been covering the big news about Milan Momcilovic. withdrawing from the NBA draft pool, and he will be going back to college.
12: Yeah, something I feel like we talked about a lot here over the last couple of weeks. I actually pre-wrote everything on this because I was just pretty confident that this was going to be the decision. So last night I was driving home from dinner and opened my phone as I got the tweet notifications and published press published from the driver's seat of the car. And
9: no, you weren't driving. You weren't multitasking or driving without being hands-free.
13: That's illegal.
12: It's fine though. Yeah. No wrecks were caused. No accidents were made.
9: All right. So who's in the mix now? Because he is coming back to college for one, perhaps 2 years.
12: Yeah.
9: We'll see. Who's in the mix to get Milan Momcilovic?
12: Yeah, I think Kentucky is probably in that mix. Louisville, Arizona is one that I think has gotten a lot of attention here over the last couple of days.
9: Now, I was told that that was just clickbait by Jeff Goodman.
12: Yeah, I don't know if I would believe the the Twitter people on that. I don't know what motivation Jeff Goodman would have to make up clickbait type things in a YouTube live video. And then the other one that I think has been discussed is St. John's, but I don't know where St. John's budget is at. I don't know what their roster building motivations are right now because they landed Tunde Yesufu last night. He also withdrew from the portal. He was a star freshman at Baylor this past season. He withdrew from the NBA draft, which is a little bit of a surprise, and he committed to St. John's last night. So I don't know if St. John's is still going to be in the mix for Tunde Yesufu or for Milan Momcilovic after adding Tunde Yesufu last night.
9: Woody has been needling me all morning because he feels like Arizona is probably the best fit. And I don't want to see him in the Big 12, but I understand that I have nothing to say about it.
12: Yeah, I think he could play almost a supersized Anthony Del Orso type role there. Del Orso this past season came off the bench for the Wildcats. You may remember he was electric in that Big 12 tournament matchup against Iowa State. Him and Momcilovic really went back and forth on drilling threes down the stretch there in the second half. But when you think about Mo Crivas coming back on the interior, you think about some of the guard play that they've added. Dennis Dixon coming in from North Carolina. Those are guys who can get downhill, who can thrive in pick and roll actions, that you can get Momcilovic open shots and you can get creative with some of the ways that you generate opportunities for him, be it as a trailer in transition, which is where, you know, Arizona likes to get a lot of opportunities. I think Arizona is a really good fit. I think Kentucky's a good fit as well, just from the perspective of Mark Pope has a history of doing good work with jumbo sized or bigger sized shooters. When you think about Richie Saunders as an example, Colin Chandler had a good season this past year at Kentucky after his mission trip was finished. He's an LDS member. So those are all schools that I think are going to be after him. Iowa State, I would be very, very surprised if there was any interest in him returning to Iowa State on either side. As I talked to one source earlier this week, I think I asked, is there going to be any exploration? And the response was no.
13: Yeah, and we were kind of talking about it when we brought this up in the first couple hours. And this is a situation where, like, there's no real, like, you can't be mad at Milan for making this decision.
12: No.
13: And you can't really be mad at Iowa State because, as we've talked about in the other times we brought it up, let's say Milan, all things held equal, would want to come back to Iowa State for even probably less money than you would have made elsewhere, but not substantially less. Like, you're not going to, if it's $5 million one place and $35 at another, like, you're not going to make that decision. Yeah. But if it's even somewhere in the ballpark, then he would want to come back to Iowa State. But let's say $5 million at Kentucky, which is an insane amount of money. But let's say he could scrape together with donors trying to get Milan back. You get $3 million at Iowa State. Well, that $3 million, if you're TJ, that $3 million, you can either sit on it in a pile of hope and hope that Milan gets bad news from the NBA draft in the time it takes him to go get his report and whatever his grades. And then you got to hope that it's bad because you have this $3 million that you've got to earmark for Milan, which means you're not then spending it on other real quality players. So everything on your roster construction depends on Milan coming back, which then you as TJ have to root against this kid's dream of playing in the NBA in order for your dream to succeed, which is a terrible place for Iowa State to be in, both emotionally for being TJ and wanting the best for the kid and from a roster construction standpoint, because let's say he did get good grades and he shot the lights out of the ball at the combine. Well, he goes end of the first round and now you're up a creek without a paddle. You have nothing. So TJ can't wait, and Milan is going to make a buttload of money somewhere else. So, like, you can't be mad at either one of those two. The only place you can be mad is the fact that the schedule is set up in the way that it does to force this decision.
12: Yeah, I think the only way that Iowa State fans should be critical of this process, be it Momchilovich or more specifically Iowa State basketball, is just if they could afford to bring Momchilovich back and they chose not to, or if they chose to not even try to afford to bring him back. But I don't think either one of those things are what happened here. And I think everything that you just kind of described there is everything that just happened here, I feel like, is a very modern description of, like, just roster building in the decision-making process that has to go on for coaches and for players of Momchilovich's capabilities at this point, right? Like, decisions have to be made. –

0: to decided to stay in the draft. So you would just be, you'd have a massive void on your roster. And I think you take a step back and you look at it. Yes, it sucks if you're an Iowa State fan that Milan Mamchilovich is back in school and he's not going to be in an Iowa State uniform. But also, you're probably going to be a top 15, top 20 team in the country at worst in the preseason. You're doing pretty well. And if you're Mamchilovich, did you want to go back to Iowa State? Probably, because it's a place he seemingly cares a lot about. But also, now you can go to a system and you can go to a program that might have better tools around you to be successful. You will be paid more because you went on the open market. And perhaps you develop in a little bit of a different way under a different coaching staff to better prepare yourself for the NBA draft in a year or 2 years from now.
1: Yeah, and you
2: how much? How much do you think played into the fact that Taman's gone, Jefferson's gone, some of the guys that he's played with for the last couple of years that were huge pieces for Iowa State weren't going to be there either?
0: Yeah, I think it's pretty significant, because when I talked to him one-on-one about this looming decision in the spring, and eventually ended up writing that he was going to declare for the draft the Sunday or Monday after they lost to Tennessee, he mentioned to me in my conversations with him that the idea of Taman Lipsey being gone, Joshua Jefferson being gone, J.R. Blount being gone, then eventually Kyle Green being gone, these are all people that he had had really strong, really good relationships with, people that he was with throughout his recruitment to Iowa State, and then obviously throughout his three seasons playing with the Cyclones. I do think that mattered. And none of that is to say that he didn't have a good relationship with TJ Altsberger. They have a great relationship by all accounts. But there was people, be it players that he had a ton of success with or coaches that recruited him to Iowa State, in Blount's case specifically, that he had had a ton of success with and very strong relationships with. So I do think that that mattered to at least some degree.
2: No, you. It was you're next.
1: Oh, He had his hand up.
2: Oh, I didn't see that. What's up, Tyler?
3: Just wanted to point out that the Milan, banner in Jordan Creek Mall that said that Milan is forever true.
0: Yeah, it's down.
3: Yeah, it has now been replaced by the same company, but it's a Hawkeye banner. It's not.
2: What does it say?
3: It just says something about, like, you can get a Hawkeye, like, you know, debit card or whatever. But I just wanted to point that out because I was wondering about that after the season. Like, how long are they going to keep that up now that
2: he's
3: in the
2: portal? When did it come down?
1: It was recently.
0: Very recently. I was in the mall over the weekend and it was down.
1: It was recently.
2: Okay.
1: The interesting thing when you look at it from, like, Milan's perspective, you know, take the example of Arizona, just because, again, the running joke being that Arizona is a great fit. But you look at someone like Mo Krivats. Milan has never played with a Mo Krivats, who is a true five. That, like, he is a post threat. Well, if he's a true post threat, Joshua Jefferson is not a true post threat. He's a flex guy who's going to take another flex defender. Well, Mo Krivats is going to take the biggest defender regardless. There's no one else that on that floor that can guard him. So the biggest defender is going to be drawn away from wherever Milan's at because he has to go where Krivats is at. And you get the flexibility to get the green light because that dude's going to get a rebound probably. So you have this big post that's going to take any defender away, which means your defenders are probably a little bit less, they have less help, which means you're going to get better shots, you're going to get better rebounds, going to get better tip outs. Like, it's a great fit for him, but it's a similar style of defense. So, like, a place like that, if you're, again, you can't be super mad that it happened in a place like that, or even, you know, wherever, Flory Badinga at Louisville. Like, you're going to have a big, great post to play with that you get to choose.
0: Yeah, I think the bigger reason why I think Arizona or Kentucky, or like you point out with Louisville, is a good fit is because all of those teams have elite defensive centers or centers that can truly anchor and protect the rim. And to use Arizona as the example, like, Mo Krivats is going to be one of the two or three best rim protectors in college basketball this year. So it's no secret that Mamchilovich is not a very good defender. He's not a good athlete. He's slow-footed. He's
1: relatively
0: not very quick.
1: Speaking.
0: Yeah, he's not. Yeah. He's not, like, if he was a good athlete, he'd be staying in the NBA draft to probably call a spade because the questions that surround his game and his skill set would probably not exist if he was a plus athlete. So, you know, if he goes to Arizona, Krivats can anchor the rim. You can hide Mamchilovich's defensive limitations a little bit. Ivan Karchenkov is going to play the 3 or 4 for them. He's going to be able to guard.
1: He's going to play the similar Jefferson role.
0: Yeah. That similar 3-4. Caleb Holt is coming in as a 6'5", 6'6", freshman, 5-star kid, really good athlete. All of these pieces that Arizona has, you can help hide Mamchilovich defensively in that scheme of that Tommy Lloyd wants to run Well, then also.

0: still allowing Momchilovic to thrive in some of the things that he does really well offensively.
1: Having said all of that, I think what is a little frustrating from a fan perspective has got to be that even when you reported right after Iowa State bowed out of the NCAA tournament that he was going to declare for the draft, I feel like everything you just said was never a surprise. I don't think what he ended up getting from the NBA scouts and, you know, the experience with experimenting with the draft is a surprise. So I just feel like he should have just entered the portal. I feel like it was pretty much...
0: Isn't that what he did?
1: No, but he entered the portal and went to the draft. I'm saying just go to the portal.
0: But why would he not want to declare for the draft?
1: I guess. I just feel like this was always going to happen and he was never going to be in an Iowa State uniform is my only thoughts.
2: I think that my thought on that is, like, let's say you go to the combine thing. So like Alex Caravan made himself a ton of money at the combine, the kid from UConn, because he just shot the lights out of the ball at the time when he was doing all his measurables, stuff like that. So Alex Caravan and Milan Momchilovic are very similar players. Caravan being a little bit more athletic,
0: yeah, they'll have similar type roles in the NBA.
2: But basically the same player. And so Caravan at his combine absolutely knocked it out of the park. And
0: I would say this, though. I don't think that NBA teams needed to see Alex Caravan or Milan Momchilovic shoot it well at the combine.
2: Yeah, but when you're that good, like he was, I think he was like 30% in shooting better than everybody else. Now, if Milan had that type of performance where it's like, we know this kid was good, but that's even better than we expected, then you take a flyer on the fact this kid's not all that athletic, because in the space, you know, whatever, the five-out offense of somebody like the Celtics is going to be able to say, like, if this kid can knock down 65% from three and reasonably uncontested and 50% contested, we're going to take him because it's worth the gamble. But he didn't have that level of performance. So you kind of have this fallback of coming back to college. So, like, I think the reason why he declared for the NBA draft is in the event where you just show out.
0: Or you just get the feedback that you want to get. And you, because it was clear. I mean, he said while he was in Chicago that he wanted to go to the NBA draft and he would go if he got a guarantee. And I don't, he may have gotten the guarantee and then looked at the numbers of like, okay, this guarantee is at pick 39. That is guaranteeing me X dollars. And what is being proposed to me from numerous college programs is 2-3X what is being proposed to me as the number 39 draft pick. He may have looked at him and like, okay, it's decision time. I'm going to take the $5-6 million.
1: Obviously.
0: Which I think all of us can sit here and be like, okay, from a financial perspective, business-wise, you probably made the right decision, because I think the NBA is going to be there for him from the perspective of, I think his draft stock is frozen. Like, if he comes back and he plays at Kentucky, he plays at Louisville, he plays at Arizona, wherever he goes, he probably isn't going to shoot 48.7% again from three this season. But he probably is going to shoot at least 40%, or damn near 40%, at which point he's a 6'8", jumbo-sized three-point shooter that doesn't do a lot of other things to directly impact winning in a basketball game. Like, he's a specialty product. He's a specialty player. And those guys aren't as valuable in the NBA right now from a roster-building perspective because of the way that the NBA's cap is set up, the apron is set up. You have to maximize every roster spot you have. And when you have a player like Momchilovic or Caravan, the value of that asset in the NBA isn't nearly as high as someone else because they don't impact winning in a number of ways.
1: Okay, so before we get you out of here to continue with Wedding Thursday, we'll get to that too in a second, but any prediction or inkling at all on where he's leaning?
0: I don't have a ton of insight on it. A couple of people I talked to this week, they seem to think that Kentucky was a school that, of the schools that are interested in pursuing him, that Kentucky's fit is pretty strong, just like Arizona's, but then Kentucky probably has more money. One person did mention to me that they don't know if Arizona's going to be able to pay him. And it seems like the number has gone up quite a bit this week. Like, it started at, right, like 4 or 5 million is what we entered the offseason thinking his market was going to be. And then it turned into, okay, it's definitely five. And now it seems like...
1: And Kentucky's desperate. He probably than Arizona.
0: Yeah, I mean, Arizona's probably a preseason top 10 team. They're probably going to be the Big 12 favorite at this point, just based off of their rosters. Kentucky, if they add him, is probably a top 20 team. Getting Malachi Moreno back, getting some of the guards that they've gotten, but he would be a big needle mover for UK. And the other thing, you know, I'd feel bad for him from the perspective of like whatever school he goes to, the number is going to be pretty publicly attached to him.
2: Yeah, and the expectations with that.
0: Yeah, yeah. And I think that's a really tough circumstance to be in. Like I'll compare it to like Coleman Hawkins at Kansas State a couple of years ago, where he went to the draft, withdrew from the draft, goes to Kansas State, and you know, I thought that roster construction was absolutely terrible. But it was he was the highest paid player publicly in college basketball. And the pressure of that, the scrutiny of that on a team that was very underachieving and bad and missed the tournament.
1: Yeah.
2: Kentucky fans are usually pretty understanding, though.
1: Yeah, exactly. Known as an understanding and not at all volatile.
2: Right. Very patient, very understanding.
0: Yeah. So
1: we're paying you to hit threes and you're not doing it.
0: I will say, though, I think Milan is very smart and I don't think he's just going to make a decision that is 100% financially motivated. I think he's very self-aware. I think that may be his biggest strength as a basketball player. Is understanding his strengths and his weaknesses. And I think he would be willing to leave money on the table at X school to go to Y school if Y school has a better basketball fit and a philosophy that he feels like will help him down the road and in the future.
1: All right, so one reason why you stopped by is you're out running errands. How's it going?
0: This is my first one before
1: wedding day.
0: Yeah, this is my first one. I got to go to Northern Vessel and pick up cold brew for all the girls.
2: A plus.
0: Yeah, good coffee.
2: A plus choice.
0: Yeah, I got to get that back to the house and back in the fridge. And then the
2: chai tea, the chai latte there.
0: I might pick up a coffee too.
2: The chai latte there at Northern Vessel is elite.
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5: Iowa State hoops forward Milan Momcilovic is staying in the transfer portal after withdrawing from the NBA draft on Wednesday. The Iowa Cubs will go for a fifth straight win in Indianapolis tonight while the parent club tries to get out of Pittsburgh with back-to-back victories. And top-ranked Yannick Sinner was ousted from the French Open today in a major upset after Sinner needed treatment for cramps. I'm Bill Horan.
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21: I'm joined today by Nick Marovitz from Locked On Cyclones as we break down a little bit of everything. Well, we found out the kickoff time for Iowa State, but this potentially could be the final matchup at Kinnick Stadium for the foreseeable future if a contract extension is not reached between Jamie Pollard, the Iowa State AD, and Beth Getz from Iowa. Pollard said in one of the tailgate stops, I think it was last week, that they're working on the extension. He believes that it's going to happen, but there's a whole lot of more parameters on it. One thing I will say, if they do come to some kind of contract, I don't think it's going to be a 10-year deal. And if it is something like that, there's going to be a whole lot of outs. If your conference changes, if the number of conference games that you play change, those kind of things, I think it's going to be a short one, maybe even a 2-year extension if it happens. But I'm still not 100% positive it's even going to happen. Where do you sit as you look at that extension?
22: I think you're right. I do think it'll be really short. And I didn't even think about having a ton of outs. That's probably, I don't know if that's more likely, but if it does go that route, that will definitely happen. Jamie Pollard was talking about the real holdup right now as far as conversation about whether they were going to do it or not even. It's about that week zero situation. So if they move the games up a week, he was making it seem like this was this big deal. I guess I really don't understand exactly where he's coming from on that. I feel like he would just move the game. But nonetheless, that's really what they're waiting on to find out if they're going to move where the season starts, then they would go from there. And so I think if the season moves, you're moving towards a different postseason, and knowing where Iowa State is at, like, we've talked about this before. My personal fan perspective is keep it coming. Like, I loved it growing up. I think it's been huge. You have a little bit of a different perspective, but just from, you know, my history with the game, I think it's integral to the state of Iowa. So I'd love to see it stay. But from Iowa State's actual, like, what's good for the school perspective, it's probably smarter not to play that game. It's probably smarter to load up on some non-conference wins and go into Big 12, A, healthier, B, more rested, and C, with a better resume. So I don't know if Jamie Pollard, sometimes he makes some erratic decisions and some erratic comments. So sure. I can't tell you exactly what he's thinking. But I do think there's a big piece of this that is looking at where Iowa State is at with a brand new program. And would it be smart to essentially schedule a tougher team than, I don't know who it would be, Akron, right? Like, mm-hmm. Who's tough? Iowa or Akron? I'm going to give Akron. I'm going to give Iowa State the win over Akron out of those two. So I don't know exactly what's going to happen, but I think we're probably leaning towards coming to the end for a while. Not forever, but for a while.
21: That takes it from me in the Iowa perspective. The SEC meetings that have been happening this week, and I read an article last night about the coaches finding out, as somebody from the college football playoff came in and explained how they determine the combatants that get into the college football playoff. And when they went through, and for you, you'll maybe cringe when you hear this, the coaches were pissed because they were taking a look at some of the Big 12 teams from a year ago, BYU, that was on the precipice and things like that. And their resumes, the way that the committee looks at them, stacked up better than some of the teams, including a team like Texas. Yes, it's difficult to go to the swamp and win. I get it. Florida still stunk. And these SEC coaches kind of have this wild idea about it. But the one thing that stood out to me when I was reading through this is we still have not gotten past the very simple sorting tool. What's in your loss column? That's it. Mm-hmm. And from an Iowa State perspective and from an Iowa perspective, from both of them, does it make more sense to have this game that over the last quarter century has been a coin flip one way or the other? Or does it make more sense to go out there and just schedule a win? Yeah, it's not fun. Yeah, it's not exciting for the fan base. But like you said, what makes sense for both teams? If this is how the college football playoffs is going to be determined, very simply, what's in the win and loss column? That's it. Strength of schedule has not mattered nearly as much as I believe it should, but that is the reality. I think for both programs, it would make more sense because a 9-3 Iowa State team, regardless of what your non-conference looks like, they're probably going to get in a 24-team playoff. A 10-2, 9-3 Iowa team, Iowa State maybe they have to get to 10-2 if they play three bye games in the non-conference. But regardless of that, that is the new reality. And if that's the way this is going to play out, that's from your football program's perspective what you have to figure out. It would suck for the state. It would suck for, obviously, what we're used to in that second week of the season and what we do. But overall, when you're looking about the betterment of your program, if that's what the committee is going to show us, then you got to schedule that way too.
22: Yeah, especially when you're looking at programs like Iowa and Iowa State, like a Notre Dame losing early on in the season to Northern Illinois. Who are they playing the rest of the season, first off? Literally a bunch of cupcakes, so it wasn't even a big deal for them. But also their pedigree. I would say Iowa's closer to what Notre Dame is how they're viewed, but Iowa State is not getting the benefit of the doubt. They're just not. We talked about this like with BYU. BYU had an incredible year last year and didn't even get a shade of the benefit of the doubt. If Iowa State was in that same situation, I don't even think their name would be on the board of bubble teams. Like, they would just be like, nope, they're done. It's just not a team that we're considering. So from that perspective, if you want to make the playoff, you have to keep that. You have to basically get rid of that game. However, if you go to 24 teams, does that change the picture? Because I think both of these teams are very capable of making a 24-team playoff. Even this game means that one of these teams will lose. That's someone has to win, someone has to lose. So if either of these teams lose this game, I still think they can both make it in a 24-team playoff. What's your perspective on a 24-team playoff in the future? Do they keep it? Do they get rid of it until a 24-team playoff? I think if it's 24, you can keep this around.
21: I think so, too. I think you can. The one kind of fly in the ointment at this point, though, is what Brett Yormark talked about yesterday. As the Big 12 meetings are starting up today, the coaches are getting in. Yormark was talking to the media a little bit yesterday, and he brought up one of the things that is at the top of his list that he's going to talk to the coaches about is going to a 10-game conference schedule. The Big Ten has talked about this in the past. And with these bloated conferences, with 18 teams in the Big Ten, 16 in the SEC and the Big 12, the 17, including Notre Dame, that comprise the ACC, when you have these huge conferences, it does make sense to play more. But here's the thing. If you do go to 10 conference games, that means you're going to play five on the road, five at home. Then your non-conference is going to comprise, I believe, of two bye games. And that is all that you're going to have. That means that Iowa State goes away. That means that all the rivalries of college football that are out of conference are going away. No more Florida State, Georgia, Georgia Tech. All these games go away, including the Cy-Hawk game. Unless you're in the same conference, those are going to go away. That would be an awful thing for college football.
22: Yeah, I agree. The scheduling thing is so dicey because of these conferences being so big. Like, we've kind of put ourselves into a bit of a corner here because we've got, you know, 27 team conferences. Like, how are you going to play everybody? How are you going to evaluate what the wins and losses are worth? Like, you're making weird changes because of the position you've put yourself in. So I'm not like a fan necessarily of that. And if it leads to Iowa State not being able to play Iowa, just literally for that reason alone, because they have to have two bye games, like, you kind of have to at this point, I don't like that at all. I think probably 10 games makes sense from a conference perspective, but from an Iowa State perspective, if that's the only thing holding back a Cyclone versus Hawkeyes game, like, find a way to make it happen. I want to see it return. That's my biggest thing with it.
21: And, you know, for Iowa State, if it's you're substituting out the Cy-Hawk game for a game against Central Florida, you know, that's tough to swallow. Same thing for Iowa. Now, if you're also trading it out and it's a year that you don't play Texas Tech and you think you got a good team and Texas Tech continues to do what they've done the last couple of years, all right, that's big time. But yeah, if you're taking on a bottom feeder, if it's Iowa, sorry, you don't get to play Cy-Hawk this year, you get to play Purdue. Okay. But if you get to play Oregon, you know, that's just a different measuring stick. So you could talk yourself in circles about this. That definitely been the case, but something just to put on the back burner. The SEC, though, they do not want to go to 24. They do not want to go to 24. Nope. At least, I should say, Sankey, their athletic, the president, does not want to go there. And when the commissioner says no, everybody kind of has to fall in line. I think so much of it has to do with TV and their partnership with ESPN, because if it goes to 24, those other games will be bid out. ESPN will not have the full opportunity to have all the college football playoff. I think that's a huge part of why the SEC is dragging their feet too.
22: Another thing too that I just thought about was, if the Big Ten and the SEC were to split off and Jamie Pollard said, we're not playing you guys in anything anymore, it's not even a conversation we have to have. Because apparently we aren't going to touch the Big Ten and the SEC with any of our sports. So the whole situation is very muddy right now. I'd love to get some clarity. It seems like over the summer we'll maybe get some idea with 5-5 potentially going through, and who knows if they're going to move the season. But yeah, I didn't even think about the fact that, who knows, maybe the Big Ten and the SEC just split off. And now I guess none of those rivalries that cross that barrier can happen.
21: One more note. Nick Marvitz with me here today, Miller and Condon on the Iowa Sports Radio Network. Brennan Sorsby. Ken and I touched on this a little bit yesterday. The request for a reinstatement has been denied by the NCAA. The school is appealing. You have the component of the school president. Just this is bothering me. And I think this is something that both Hawkeye and Cyclones can unite together after what happened with the gambling investigation 4 years ago with both of the institutions. They cannot. There cannot be an injunction put in by a judge. The NCAA, they can't relent, can they?
22: No. I don't see how it's possible. Of course, this is a bigger story because it isn't small market Iowa State or whatever, but I am shocked at the way that the internet is perceiving this issue. It's like Iowa State never happened. Mm-hmm. Like we're setting precedent here. What was 4 years ago?
21: Right.
22: What happened? So I guess that just never existed. That's my biggest thing with this, is not even what they do with Sorsby, because to me it's super clear. Like they just can't let him play. But the fact that it's like they're kind of going to work around this, is this possible? Like, That precedent was set 4 years ago. It just is plain and simple.
21: I cannot see a way that you do that, because if you do, you talk about it opening up Pandora's box. And he's got some great lawyers, some lawyers that have won a lot of court cases against the NCAA in the past, and you think that could help him. But if you do this, how can he have rules? There is one rule more than anything that everybody knows in college athletics. There are, every time that you start a season, you go through classes, this is talked about, you cannot bet, and you certainly can't bet on your team. Yes, you can bet on MMA, and you can bet on things like that. But in today's environment, you know this. Yeah, it happened 4 years ago, but it happened. Your college eligibility is over. And when you talk about integrity of the game and everything that goes along with it, well, the NCAA has told us, it doesn't matter if you're Noah Shannon and you make a $20 bet on the women's basketball team as they're making an incredible run in the NCAA tournament. That doesn't matter. Yet this, they're going to let slide, or they're going to give him a suspension as opposed to his eligibility being gone forever. And talk about class action lawsuits, Hunter Deckers and Noah Shannon and the whole list, and not just football, everybody that was involved, from the baseball team to the wrestling team and on and on and on. You talk about a class action lawsuit, they're going to be coming after the NCAA, all those people from the state of Iowa that got involved.
22: Yeah, so what I'm looking at here with Brennan Sorsby talking about, he's betting on the Turkish Basketball League, Romanian soccer games, obscure doubles tennis matches, Nathan's famous hot dog eating contest. Who doesn't love to bet on that?
21: Yeah,
22: stuff,
21: exactly.
22: Right?
21: I do.
22: I get it. But you are on a football team. You don't get to do that. Mm-hmm. You got to wait until your time is up. It's because if you let this go, then it becomes, what am I allowed to gamble on? Essentially, right? Mm-hmm. And that's even, it's not the whole story, but then it gets murky. Like, you don't have a clear answer. Right now, it's you gamble, you're done, period. And I think you have to keep it that way to keep things clear, because otherwise, if they've got the poster that says no gambling, it's two words on it. It's pretty simple to understand. If you got a poster that's about, you know, 2 feet wide, 3 feet tall, it's like no gambling, except all of these little potential caveats. And then also, it's okay if you do this, but not here, only in this a very niche situation, you could potentially go this avenue. You're going to run into a ton of problems, and then more lawsuits and more question marks. And then the biggest one is the integrity of the game. Mm-hmm. Like, if you do anything to potentially endanger the integrity of the game, the whole system blows up. And I think all sports fans can get behind, whether you gamble or you don't, or you know somebody or whatever. Like, ultimately, it comes down to, is the game being played right? Is there any collusion going on? Like, nobody wants that, I don't think, at all, except for the people who are in on it.
21: Right.
22: And I just don't see how this can really have any legs. Like, you have to completely shut this down while you still can.
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1: a couple of passing clouds are expected as we head throughout the rest of the evening as well as into the nighttime hours. Temperatures will be dropping back into the upper 50s. On Friday, we'll see partly to mostly cloudy skies as we go throughout the day. Mostly dry conditions are expected as well, with high temperature around 84 degrees. And that was a check of your weather first forecast. I'm meteorologist Kason Frericks.
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28: 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A black man from the projects comes forward with information about the case.
30: He says the police are his friends.
28: But out of nowhere, he goes from star witness to prime suspect.
30: And then that's it. They turn on him.
28: 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Lee Harris is sentenced to 90 years.
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28: Behind bars, Lee finds an unlikely ally in his cellie, Robert. 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There's no way their paths would ever cross on the outside. 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Clear Lee's name.
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39: 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Chuck Reed, voice of Drake Football, along with Connor Ferguson, going to be doing the show tomorrow. So we were like, we want to talk to Bill. Let's get Bill on Thursday. And, I mean, the timing of it is perfect because Bill, yesterday, or last night, I should say, we found out that Milan Manchilovic is coming back to college. He withdrew from the NBA draft. First and foremost, thank you for coming on the show today, sir. Always good to talk to you. But your thoughts on this, Bill?
0: Yeah, it didn't surprise me. I think it was probably leaning more towards him coming back. I think the Iowa State coaches were still hopeful, optimistic that he was going to stay in the draft. And I don't know, he and Milan and his agent must not have gotten the guarantees they were looking for. Listening to Cyclone fans weigh in on my board, obviously they're not huge fans of this. I think if there's anything good maybe to come out of this, if he's not going to end up back at Iowa State, I think from their perspective, hopefully he goes to Kentucky. Last chance. But, they don't want to see him end up at Arizona and have to face him this season. I think that would be the worst for Cyclone fans that have already seen, Rocco Beck, Dottie Crooks, so many players leaving, and then Milan playing against them would not be ideal. So, but I think there are reports out there, Kentucky this afternoon in the driver's seat for him. Sounds like this is going to be something that gets done pretty quickly. There was another Big 12 school brought up. Joe Tipton reported this. Texas Tech had even reached out a little bit. But I think the consensus right now in the industry is it's Kentucky's to lose. And, well, as I say that, Mark Pope's lost a lot in the portal. He had 14 guys that didn't close on any of them. So I say Kentucky's in the driver's seat, but they haven't closed on any of these guys either. So I guess at this point, nothing would surprise me.
3: What are the fighting chances that Louisville and St. John still have?
0: Well, I think now that the Johnnies, they got Yesufu from Baylor.
3: I didn't see that.
0: Yeah, the thought is I think the St. John's is probably out on him now. And, maybe it pivots back to Louisville a little bit. But, Louisville has already gotten a pretty nice haul in the portal, too. They've actually hit on some good players. Badunga from Kansas, one of those. So they've already done a pretty good job, I think, putting together a roster. But you factor in the desperation at this stage, and nothing's going to top Kentucky right now and trying to put together a roster next season. And Mark Pope's got to think he's on the hot seat, too. So they're desperate, and they're going to make a splash, I think. So Milan's probably going to be their guy.
3: Bill, let's just say that Milan does go to one of those Big 12 schools, whether it be Arizona or Texas Tech. Say they got to come back to Ames this next season. What kind of welcome do you think he would get from the Cyclone faithful?
0: I think he would still get a pretty good welcome. I think there'd be more cheers. And, really, I think
3: that's what I said.
0: Fans, former players, I don't think they're going to direct their ire at him too badly. I mean, even what Tyrese Hunter came back, and I still don't think that was an overly hostile crowd that night. And the circumstances in which he left, completely different than Milan. Iowa State's got a great basketball fan base. The fans there, they're educated. They know how this thing goes. They know the circumstances. And they know that TJ had to put together a roster, fill a lot of holes in the portal before Milan really knew what the NBA chances were. So I think they understand, and I don't think it would be overly negative. But, saying that, I think they hope he ends up at Kentucky.
39: Talking to Bill Seals here, CycloneReport.com. I mean, what do you think, just your thoughts on this, Bill? Like, what do you think I asked this to Lucas earlier. What do you think the feedback he got from the NBA side of things? What was that feedback, do you think, that he got?
0: Well, the word was that he wanted a first-round guarantee. I think that was floated out there by his agent. Even with the guys staying in college, not going into the draft, guys dropping out, I still think that was probably a stretch. He was going to get that first-round guarantee. So now you kind of get into that second round limbo. where he would be a two-way guy. I think either way, he gets drafted the second round, he's going to be a two-way guy. He'll get some time in the league next year, and he'll go, you know, bounce back and forth between the G League and the NBA. I think that was probably a foregone conclusion that would be the path if he would have stayed in the draft. But you just factor the money that's thrown around. I mean, Milan's waited until the perfect time here, really, to pounce on a very, very lucrative deal. And Kentucky's desperate. I mean, that's driving up the price right now. So the money he would have made as a two-way guy, second-round pick, I guess it depends on where in the second round he goes, maybe what the salary would be. But, that pales in comparison to what he's going to get likely at Kentucky. And if this five-year eligibility thing comes out, and it's grandfathered in, Milan's probably going right back to Kentucky next season. And who knows what he could make over a two-year span with the Wildcats. It's going to be a whole heck of a lot more than what he would make as a two-way in the NBA, for sure.
3: 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Bill, let's switch over to the football side of things, because yesterday we got the official kick times for the first three games of the season, as well as the pair of Friday night games that the Cyclones are playing on later on in the year. I want to go to that Week 2 matchup against Iowa, 6:30 kick on NBC. Reaction to that one, Bill? Excited to be back in Kinnick Stadium for a night game?
0: Yeah. Yeah, it's going to be a lively atmosphere, as I'm sure you would know, Lucas. It's going to be a crowd that's been getting liquored up the entire day, and a Cyhawk, 6:30 national television. Iowa State and Jimmy Rogers. Matt Campbell's first game against the Hawks didn't go so well either. And, he's going to run into an absolute, I think, worst conditions for a road team in his first Cyhawk game, going into primetime national TV in Iowa City. So, yeah, I mean, it's setting up to be a very favorable atmosphere, I think, for the Hawks in that one.
39: Bill, staying on the topic of football, it's going to be a huge recruiting weekend for Jimmy Rogers and this football program. What should Cyclone fans be on the lookout for?
0: Well, yeah, they've got a lot of this. This is kind of the priority weekend for Iowa State. They brought in a lot of commits along with some of the top uncommitted guys on their wish list. So, guys like Will Slagle, Isaiah Hansen, I think they're going to play a big role this weekend in hosting those guys. I think Iowa State's going to want to hope to close on a good chunk of these guys. We'll see how that ends up playing out. As far as kind of the marquee guys, the uncommitted guys that they've got in there this weekend, in addition to the committed one that I mentioned with Will Slagle, he's the gem right now, but Chris Wilson, he's another guy. He's going to go three places after Iowa State, but I think the Cyclones with this Indiana edge, the Hoosiers just got a commitment from another edge today, a four-star. Chris Wilson's a four-star from Indiana. I think the Cyclones hoping to make a nice move with him this weekend. As far as a decision, though, I think probably not going to happen in the days ahead. If you go down the list, Roman Combs is another one. He's got a Penn State visit coming up here in a few weeks. He's another one across two coaching staffs now at Iowa State getting recruited. Let's look locally too, relatively locally. Ryan Paulson out of Central DeWitt. He's another one, defensive end, probably going to turn into, he's an edge right now, but I think probably ends up maybe a strong side type of guy. He's actually in town today. It starts Illinois coming up. After that, I think Illinois and Iowa State liking their chances right now with him. And I think Jimmy Rogers would like no more than to close on another kid from in-state in his first year. So I could keep going down the list, guys. I don't know how much time you've given me, but, there's another one, too. I guess I stand on the local angle here. Cade Newman out of Ankeny Centennial. He's another one in town this weekend. He's seen his stock.
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5: It's a bit slow right now. Eastbound on Collins between I-380 and Council Street. Northbound Highway 13. I'm seeing heavier volume now between Highway 100 to the Marion Walmart. And it's still a bit slow, and now it's westbound on I-80 between First Avenue to just before Coral Ridge Avenue. With your total traffic report for the corridor, I'm Tim Weiler.
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22: News out of the NBA as the Board of Governors has passed new anti-tanking rules that expanded the draft lottery from 14 to 16 teams, a regulation zone where the bottom three teams get penalized with lessened chances for the number one pick and flattened odds. Teams cannot have the number one pick in consecutive years and no top five picks in three consecutive years. OKC is looking to be the first team to reach back-to-back NBA finals since the Warriors in 2019 as Game 6 of the Western Conference Finals between the Spurs and Thunder in San Antonio tips off at 8:30 Eastern time. Sad news out of the world of hockey as four-time Stanley Cup champion Claude Lemieux has passed away at the age of 60. News out of baseball as MLB officials propose a hard salary cap to union officials as a part of ongoing CBA negotiations. The Angels outscored the Tigers in Detroit 7-1 and the White Sox defeated the Twins 6-2. I'm Brianna Miro.
15: One guy is happily divorced. One guy is happily married. One guy gets called daddy by his three beautiful daughters. One guy gets called

0: our gamble foul. Looking forward to that. We got Ricky Weeks, former MLB All-Star, going to join us in our last hours around 6:30 on the West, 9:30 on the East. Looking forward to that as well. Right now, it is time for Shekel City.
1: Welcome to Shekel City. The home base for Rob Parker's daily picks against the spread.
2: Did I do that?
0: All right,
2: did I do that? Did I do that? I did do that. I was 2-1 last night.
3: Yay.
2: 146 and 116 is
4: wowsy, wowsy, woo, woo.
2: Wowsy, woo, woo. Yes, I'm feeling really good. 30 games over 500.
0: That's good.
4: You got a tissue for me?
0: You need to man up and put some money on it, Rob.
2: Yeah, all right. I'm going to start putting the money I never spent for my kids to go to college. I'd save money. I had a 529 plan.
0: Did you really?
2: I had a 529 plan. Now I have $4 billion in it because I didn't have kids.
0: Yeah, right. You slid that right over to Cinnamon Williams.
2: Man. All right. Here we go. We only got two games tonight, obviously, because it's getaway day in baseball and only one basketball game. So I got the San Antonio Spurs at home, -3.5, to beat OKC, forcing a game 7. That's okay. My best bet. And I'm also taking the Rangers, -1.5. They're hosting the Astros in Arlington. So Rangers, -1.5. And Wemby, everybody knows it's Wemby.
5: Everyone knows it's Wemby.
0: Where's our cartoon at?
5: Everyone knows it's Wemby.
0: There it is. Hey. Rob, go ahead and get finished this because we got to talk about Wemby as a mobster. Bob,
2: and remember, I'm not telling you who to bet on. I'm telling you who I bet on. I need baby oil.
0: Rob, I'm getting more and more convinced that he put the hit out, by the way. He was like, hey, Plumlee, come here. Zoom, zoom, zoom, zoom, zoom. Next thing I know, both Plumlee and Biombo beat up McCain. Am I wrong, Rob G? I'm telling the truth. He said, I'm telling the truth.
2: You don't have any evidence.
0: My evidence is,
6: hey, man, I'm sick of these dudes. He coming out here, man. Go knock him out.
0: Check.
6: Hey, yo, come here, Biombo. I'm sick of this dude, man. Go knock him out.
0: Next thing I know, for a minute and 30 minutes, a second. Did you not see it? What you think he said to him, Rob? Hey, man, I really
2: he
0: love
2: said,
0: you guys.
2: And what, nail polish does, I'm sorry.
0: McCain, that's polish, what he right? said.
2: McCain, what color nail polish does McCain have on?
0: That's he, you know what? Maybe we met in the middle. Maybe he said, hey, the dude with the purple nails, go beat him up. That's what he said right there. Because next thing I know, I ain't going to lie, Rob G, I didn't even know Plumlee was on the team. Next thing I know,
2: McCain can't be a nicer guy. Like, I've seen interviews with him. Like, he's the greatest guy in the world.
0: Man, dude, the people are dumb. That's all I'm going to say. The internet. I got to send it to the group text. People are dumb. Somebody narrated the whole thing. It was really freaking funny. They did the French accent. Then they did like, yeah, we'll beat them up. And then they did McCain like, ow. It was hilarious. All right, Tyrac player of the day.
7: A 1-0 pitch. He squares it up and drives it. A big boom to left field. It's a grand slam. A monster mash for Ronald Acuna. A gigantic base hit for the Braves. And they tack on 4 and lead 7-2 in the sixth. Braves fans down the third baseline going wild here at Fenway.
8: Ow. Ow. Ow. It really hit me. I didn't know it was coming back that far.
2: Was that the announcer or the fan? What? I mean, who did it hit?
0: How hilarious that is to me.
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0: That is Braves Radio on the call.
8: Ow. Ow. Ow.
0: Your Tire Rack play of the day brought to you by Tire Rack. 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
0: Tell him, at Kawhi. 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
7: News out of the NBA as the Board of Governors has passed new anti-tanking rules that expanded the draft lottery from 14 to 16 teams, a regulation zone where the bottom three teams get penalized with lessened chances for the number one pick and flattened odds. Teams cannot have the number one pick in consecutive years, and they can't have any top five picks in three consecutive years. OKC is looking to be the first team to reach back-to-back NBA finals since the Warriors in 2019, as Game 6 of the Western Conference Finals between the Spurs and Thunder in San Antonio tips off at 8:30 Eastern time. Knicks center Mitchell Robinson has suffered a right broken pinky finger, and there is no timetable for his return. Heading over to baseball, MLB officials proposed a hard salary cap to union officials as a part of ongoing CBA negotiations. The proposal would set a $171 million payroll floor and a $245 million ceiling. I'm Brianna Miro.
25: One guy is happily divorced. One guy is happily married. One guy gets called daddy by his three beautiful daughters. Aww. One guy gets called daddy after a credit card approval. One guy won a state high school basketball championship. One guy only